A very good morning and welcome to the Jazz Show. I'm Don. I'm here for the next 2 hours and I hope we can play some music you really like. And to all the dads out there, happy Father's Day. All right, as we always do and have for a long time, cross to fabulous music from Barcelona. And it just so happens I'm wearing the Barcelona Football Club's cap, which my late mate got for me, one of the last trips he did to Barcelona. All right, and this track is called In Walked Bud, and it's Tete Montano Trio. In Walked Bud.

Wow, how about that? That was the Tete Montano trio and some fabulous double bass playing and drumming. And it just so happens, Caitlin Chester, who's appearing at the Ruby Jazz Club on Friday night, she is not only a vocalist, but a fabulous bass player, double bass player. And I'm sure, Caitlin, if you heard that before you arrive here at 11 o'clock today, great music. All right. As was a tradition for a long time, we always played a tune by Horace Silver, Song for My Father, and let's hear it now.

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1: That was Horace Silver, Song for My Father. A traditional track we've always played and fantastic. All right. Sadly, this week we had the passing of Cassandra Wilson. What an entertainer. Not only a singer, fabulous singer, jazz, blues, you name it. She played acoustic guitar. My God. Very, very talented lady. We've sadly lost. Okay, well, I decided to look through a number of her albums I have, and the one called Glamoured, I'm going to play. Where are we? Prago. Let's have a listen to that.

That was Enthusiastic Musicians Orchestra, made up of some extremely talented local musicians and recorded and mixed by Mark over there at the Jazz Club. Gee whiz, when you look at some of the people who, Andrew Butt, for example, Joshua Hatcher, just to name just two of the many extremely talented people on that album. Okay, for those of you who are really interested in Cassandra Wilson, the amazing thing about on that album, she played acoustic guitar, and Terry Lynn Carrington actually played drums on that track. So there you go. And I'll see if we can sneak some more of Cassandra Wilson in later on. Okay, Friday night I was at the Ruby Jazz Club, and it was a fantastic group from, well, mainly from down south. And they actually played some, that was Steve Sedgergreen Quartet with a local man on trumpet, and boy, was he great. However, they played some music, or track, I should say, from Errol Garner's Concert by the Sea. Well, let's hear Errol Garner, Concert by the Sea, and see if you recognise this track.

0: Well, how about that? That was Harry Belafonte sings the blues. It's not the hole in the bucket as we all knew him for so many years. All right, I'm going to play a spot and then some Miles Davis music. This is from the album The Complete Copenhagen Concert. But first of all, a very important message.
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0: That was the Miles Davis, I guess you'd say, the fabulous group he had at that time, which is part of the original. Miles Davis, Wayne Shorter, Herbie Hancock, Ron Carter, Tony Williams. What a group. And the track was Stella by Starlight. And it was from the Complete Copenhagen concert of 1964. I was nearly going to slip in track four, which is All of You and Autumn Leaves. That's 23 minutes and 35 seconds. I could have slipped down to the corner to the local hotel, grabbed a drink and a meal and come back here just when the track is finished. But no, can't do those sorts of things. However, I'm going to play something now from Dee Dee Bridgewater. This is her live in Paris and her version of Misty. And this is Dee Dee Bridgewater. And you're listening to The Jazz Show on 4ZZZ 102.1 on the FM dial. And it is now 7 minutes to 11. Oh, it doesn't want to play. Let's try it again. Where are we? Ah, push the right button, Don.
1: Prochain est une chanson de Elgar, intitulée entitled Misty.

How about that? The amazing Dee Bridgewater live. My goodness. Okay, it's 2 minutes past 11. I'm going to play something now from Houston Person. And then hopefully we've got a guest coming in who's got a brand new album release who's going to be appearing at the Ruby Jazz Club. So hopefully she'll be in very soon and we can talk about things then. But in the meantime, let's hear something from Houston Person.

0: That was the one and only Thelonious Monk playing Ruby My Dear, and it's just appropriate. Not only was I at the Ruby Jazz Club on Friday night, but we've got the entertainer who's going to be playing there this coming Friday.
1: Hello, and hello.
0: Yes, and welcome.
1: Thank you. Thank you for having me.
0: Yeah. Tell us a little bit about yourself.
1: Well, hi. I'm Katie. Lovely to meet everyone. I am a jazz vocalist and bass player based here in Brisbane. And I am playing a show this Friday at the Ruby with my amazing quartet. And we have a very exciting show at the Ruby planned because it is the release of my debut album called Onto Something.
0: Right, right. Well, we do have a copy here, but tell us a little bit more about yourself.
1: I studied at the Queensland Conservatorium. I did my bachelor's degree there, and after that, I actually headed over to the States. I went to New York City last year to live for 3 months, and I studied at the Tribeca Jazz Institute, which is a fantastic, fantastic program. It's a 12-week intensive program run and founded by saxophonist Grant Stewart. And it was just one of the best musical and just general experiences of my life so far. And I learned so much. I learned off some amazing, amazing people. My vocal teacher was Lucy Yegaskarian, one of the fantastic, fantastic vocalists over there. I also played a lot with other musicians. Benny Benack. I know Don and I were having a chat about him the other day.
0: Yes.
1: Learned with him and a great, great disciple of Barry Harris's Pasquale Grasso. He's a fantastic guitarist. We also had some lessons over there, so it was a really just amazing experience getting to live over there and feel what the scene is like in such a bustling city where jazz is really at the center of their culture, and getting to hit up all the clubs, Smalls and Mesro, and Don's fittingly wearing a Smalls Jazz Club t-shirt today.
0: Yes,
1: and I'm actually very jealous because I tried to get myself one of those and they were all sold out. So
0: well, there you are. Well, Knox ordered them direct from the States.
1: Oh, wow.
0: And yes, my late mate. And as you see, all those albums there, which were recorded live at Smalls. But anyway, let's not talk about those. Let's talk about your new album.
1: Yes. Oh, my gosh. My new album. It's been in the works pretty much since I got back from New York last year in July. I decided that, you know, I really wanted to have this portfolio of my work. And I've really been exploring the role of the vocalist, bassist, band leader, arranger. So this album is really kind of a culmination of all of those things. And I got to work closely on all of the arrangements with my wonderful friend Steve Newcomb, who plays piano on the track.
0: All right.
1: Yes. So we spent kind of the first half of this year with some arrangements and sitting with a bunch of tunes, and I managed to narrow it down to 8 for this record, and I'm just so, so happy with the arrangements and just how the whole thing turned out. The personnel on there are fantastic. We've got Steve Newcomb on the piano, Elliot Parker, local Brisbane bass player, on the upright, and then amazing, fantastic drummer Chris Evans is also on the records. So
0: let's have a listen to
1: And
0: the track is?
1: It's called Too Close for Comfort.
0: All right, hopefully, as you said, this is not even the first press.
1: Oh my goodness, here we go.
0: Here we go.

your God. 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

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Oh no, God, take care when there's a

0: Well, that was a screw up on my part. That's great.
1: We were too excited to play the next track.
0: Well, yes, but tell us again who is performing on the album with you.
1: Yeah, so that one, it's featuring Steve Newcomb on the piano, Elliot Parker on the bass, and Chris Evan on the drums, and myself, Katie Chester, on vocals. And that'll be the personnel for our amazing debut album.
0: Oh, Steve will be there. Terrific.
1: Yes, he will be. Yep. At the Ruby on Friday. So that's our first show, and we've got a couple more shows coming up. There's another one on the 25th of September at JMI Live. There's only a handful of tickets left to the Ruby. I think there's a few more for JMI. So if you liked what you heard, I would definitely encourage, getting tickets quickly, because they are flying away.
0: Well, it just so happened I have a double pass to give away. Oh. And people just need to text us in.
1: Fantastic.
0: And they need to say the location where you're performing.
1: Ooh.
0: And we'll let you know if you've won the tickets or not. So,
1: oh, my goodness.
0: Yeah, text it in.
1: There you go.
0: All right. Now, you've chosen...
1: Yes.
0: ...from... one of many albums we have, thankfully, the courtesy of Spike.
1: Ah, yes, Spike.
0: At Milner at,
1: over at
0: Smalls.
1: Smalls, yeah.
0: And you've chosen...
1: Yes, this is one of my favourites. I find this clip all the time on YouTube, and I'm so glad we have the CD version. This is Surreal Amy and Friends, live at Smalls. I love this... whole live set. This one's featuring Roy Hargrove as well.
0: Oh,
1: from 2011. This is probably my favorite track. It is Love for Sale.

0: Great choice.
1: Oh, yeah. Celebrating vocal jazz in the studio. Very nice.
0: She is a very talented lady, and that was a recording live at Smalls in Greenwich Village.
1: Yes, yep. It's the place to be. I saw her perform, actually, just on my most recent trip to the States, which was in June of this year. She played a fantastic show at Birdland, celebrating her new record. And there's some really great new clubs popping up in the States. I know we were talking about Spike. He's the owner of that club, and he's opened up a fantastic new club there called Jazz Cultural. And it really is just this community hub of fantastic, fantastic music. And it has such a great message. Free entry for musicians. And they're open from about 2 p.m., which is kind of cool. So you can go and have a nice espresso and sit and enjoy some jam in the cafe space. And
0: right.
1: Very
0: that
1: lovely.
0: Sounds exciting.
1: Yeah.
0: All right. On this CD you brought in.
1: Yes.
0: Which you haven't listened to track one or track two?
1: Track two. Well, yeah, the album is out on Friday. The only track that's actually released is the one you guys just heard, Too Close for Comfort. So this is one that no one has heard yet. And I thought, why not? Let's put it on. We're here.
0: Why not? And let's. You said it's a slightly damaged CD, but hey, it's reading it, so let's go.
1: Let's see.

0: the stars out.
1: Yes, let us know if you would like to go along to the Ruby Jazz Club. Give us a text
0: but
1: at the station.
0: I only have eyes for you, dear. The moon, it may be high,

0: Well, second track off a brand new release, never gone to air before.
1: There you go. That was I Only Have Eyes For You.
0: Yes. From now, are you calling it the group backing you by special name?
1: Yeah, the Katie Chester Quartet, but that record is going to be called Onto Something. So the whole album is Onto Something, and then, yeah. We're performing under the Katie Chester Quartet, so if you want to find us and where we're performing, I have a website, I've got Instagram and all the things, and it'll be available to stream everywhere on Friday. So, very exciting. Although I do spell my name a bit funny, it's K-A-I-T-E.
0: Yes, yes, I know. K-A-I-T-E-L-Y-N?
1: Oh, no. So that's... My full name is Caitlin. K-A-I-T-L-Y-N. But all of these releases are just going under Katie, because everyone calls me Katie. So K-A-I-T-E.
0: All right, Katie. Done. Okay, you have a piece of paper in front
1: I
0: of
1: do.
0: You, which my good neighbour typed out for me because my computer died.
1: Oh, dear.
0: And it says Brisbane International Jazz Festival.
1: Oh, yeah.
0: In October. Just look at some of the people who are coming and some of the venues, and this is just the preliminary.
1: Mm-hmm.
0: What would you pick as a... Well, not only as a performer, but as a person going to listen to something?
1: Gosh. I mean, the one that stands out to me is definitely on the 25th of October, and it's Resonance at JMI Live. And this one's featuring our Brisbane favourite, Kristen Barati. And a project she's put together. I think it's featuring three other women in Australia. I think one of them might be Andrea Keller. Fantastic, fantastic pianist. I know I'll definitely be at that one. But, you know, just looking at these venues we have here, how lucky are we to have such amazing spots to see jazz in Brisbane? We've got The Burrow, Ruby Jazz Club, The Powerhouse, JMI Live, Echo and Bounce, Mirrorball Ministries. There's just so many great hubs for this music. So definitely have a look on at the Brisbane International Jazz Festival lineup online.
0: Yes. Quite a Barney McCall.
1: Oh, yes. He's coming in a few weeks.
0: Yeah, which will be great. However, I've got a CD of already queued up to play. And Shani Russell.
1: Ah, yes.
0: So let's have a listen to Shani.

0: How about that from Shani Russell?
1: Oh, yeah.
0: Set Yourself Free. That's from her album. Actually, it's probably an older album of hers, Comes a Time. And there's some great tracks on there. All right. We're going to be daring again and play another track from your... Hasn't been released, but soon to be.
1: Yep, this one is called Grace and Mercy, changing up the vibe a little bit. This is originally written by Emmanuel Wilkins, great saxophone player in the States, and I've written some lyrics over it, so hope you enjoy.
0: But before what about the liner notes coming out on the album?
1: Oh, yes, I was just talking to Don about this, so I've actually got some awesome, awesome liner notes done by the great Benny Benack III. He was one of my mentors over in the States, and I sat in on a few gigs with him, and he kindly agreed to have a listen to the album before it was finalized and mastered by the amazing Brisbane bass Mark Smith.
0: Mark does some great work.
1: He does.
0: He's the sound man over at the jazz club.
1: He sure is, and you can tell that amazing wizardry is on this album because it just sounds so beautiful. I couldn't be more happy. So massive thank you to Mark and to also Benny Benack III for doing our liner notes.
0: Well, let's have a listen and see how we go.
1: This is Grace and Mercy.
0: From a slightly damaged but great sounding CD.
1: Yeah.

0: Now you're hearing for the very first time a pre-release.
1: Pre-release track, that one was Grace and Mercy.
0: It's not even on the streaming services yet, is
1: no,
0: it?
1: No, they hit on Friday. Friday so the 11th of September.
0: Yeah, okay. It's 4 minutes, really about 5 minutes to 11, 5 minutes to Only Human Who Follows Us. Bass. Playing the bass.
1: Yes.
0: Why?
1: Why the bass? Oh, it's a fair question. I just was drawn to it as a kid. I started in the strings program at my school playing double bass purely because I was tall and I thought, well, I can do that. And then I switched to electric bass in about grade five. And ever since I started that, it stuck with me and I loved it. And now Esperanza Spalding is probably one of my favorite musicians in the entire world. And I just want to be like her. So I'm keeping my upright playing and, trying to do some stuff singing and playing bass. So there you
0: okay.
1: go.
0: There you are. Right.
1: That's the story.
0: Ruby
1: heard
0: Jazz
1: first.
0: Club. Yes. This coming Friday.
1: Woohoo!
0: Which, as I describe, you go past 4ZZZ, heading to the Story Bridge, over the railway line, immediately turn left, go down 75 steps, 35 to the right, 25, and there you see the red door. How's
1: the
0: that?
1: The red door, we'll see you behind it on Friday.
0: All right, well, let's leave everything with Francis Albert and Nice and Easy Does It, and thank you for coming in.
1: Thanks, everyone.

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At 4ZZZ, we acknowledge the traditional owners of the land on which we broadcast. We pay our respects to the elders past, present and emerging of the Turrbal and Jagera people. We acknowledge that their sovereignty over this land was never ceded.

0: Oh,
1: good afternoon, Brisbane, the greater southeast Queensland region, all of Australia, and even the world if you're tuned in online. It is 1:04 p.m. in sunny Queensland, and you are listening to Smoke 'em If You Got 'em. I'm Liz.
2: And I'm Charlie.
1: Welcome back! I missed you!
2: I missed you too.
1: Oh, listeners, it's been a lonely month without my beautiful co-host. How have you been, Charlie?
2: I've been everywhere and tired and doing so many things and, you know, I've been other places in the world and we are so lucky here. I love this part of the world. I love this latitude. And I love the amazing music scene and community that we have here in Brisbane. The grass is not greener over there. We've got it so good.
1: Especially this summer. In Europe, there's not been much green grass anywhere.
2: No, very true. It's dry.
1: Well, it's wonderful to have you back.
2: Thank you. I'm very glad to be back.
1: We have a bunch of music lined up. That was The Magician by Blue Stockings, a track I had considered throwing in the playlist last week, and then I realized that today would be our first show in September.
2: In September.
1: When the flowers bloom.
2: The flowers are blooming. There's some jasmine near my house and I love jasmine so much.
1: I wonder if this spring is going to be a real stinker.
2: It seems that way.
1: But the positive is that the flowers are going to go mental.
2: Yeah.
1: Because it's kind of a stress response.
2: That's true.
1: It's kind of a dating thing as well. And in a stamen kind of way.
2: We've got to put the seeds out.
1: We got to breed like trees. And by that I mean from a distance.
2: Yeah, we've got to call the pollinators to us.
1: With the assistance of insects and birds. Has your first, 6 days of spring been, listener? Let us know. Charlie, what's the number?
2: Oh, my gosh. It is 0420-626-733.
1: That's right.
2: It's the text line.
1: You can send us a text message. You can even request a song.
2: That's right. Yeah. How's your September going? I'm loving the moon starting to do that thing that where it's on a particular angle and so it looks bigger and it's got like that beautiful like orange color on it. It's more on the horizon. That happens in like autumn and spring. And
1: the magnification so nice. Of it, of the dust in the atmosphere that makes the moon look bigger.
2: Exactly, yeah.
1: I love it. I used to think it was physically further away.
2: Right.
1: That the sky at the top was taller than the sky at the side.
2: We're actually just an egg.
1: Maybe. God.
2: It is lumpier than spherical, like than the perfect
1: sphere. We are
2: sphere,
1: a little fat
2: think.
1: In the middle, aren't we?
2: Yeah.
1: Well, it's less of an egg and we're more of a yo-yo shaped planet.
2: Yeah, we're gooey center.
1: Gooey?
2: Gooey.
1: Gooey. All right, let's play a gooey track. You know what? I said that without even looking, but I would actually say emotionally, this is a fairly gooey track.
2: I'd say that's accurate.
1: I'm leaning into the spring thing. So this is another song that I think just screams spring and also homoerotic yearning. This is The Predatory Wasp of the Palisades is out to get us by Sufjan Stevens. 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

0: JJ4K is a Brisbane hip-hop artist with drive and ambition. With tracks like Who's That, You Won't, and the latest release, Veto. JJ4K overflows gritty lyricism with cinematic storytelling and a passion for wordplay.
1: I feel like Veto.
0: While rooted in traditional rap and hip-hop, you can also hear the gathering of influences from a range of genres with something new to discover in every listen. Right here, right now, as every Tuesday evening from 6 p.m. on 4ZZZ. 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
3: It's definitely a time in the day. It's 22 past 1.
2: That's it.
3: There you go.
2: We were just listening to Carol / Not Carol by Ruby Gill. Before that, we had Lavender by Elkie Louise. And we kicked that bracket off with The Predatory Wasp of the Palisades is out to get us! Exclamation point.
3: It's a very spring-oriented theme.
2: Yeah. Okay. On top of that, you know, Sufjan Stevens, the singer of that track, is kind of the king of gentle folk music.
3: Oh, the spring prince.
2: In the modern era. Mm-hmm. And I figured that there might be some sore heads kicking around Brisbane today.
3: Maybe. There were a couple of things on last night.
2: There were a lot of people, I imagine, heading out on the town who don't always head out on the town. And more local to our home, we had the pleasure of going to the Flangepani's final show last night.
3: Yeah, what a gig.
2: It was loud, it was emotional, there was a horn section at times, people were throwing bras.
3: Some people were.
2: were throwing inflatable cigarettes.
3: Mm-hmm.
2: So I thought maybe our dear listeners would appreciate something just a little bit more gentle on the ears.
3: And that's spring, though, isn't it? It's like some death and then it's rebirth. Like there's...
2: Ooh. That's good.
3: Yeah.
2: There were quite a few people there last night who... You were in a scene for long enough and it ends up feeling like a high school reunion.
3: Yeah, it's the kind of thing you go and you know you're gonna see your friends there.
2: And it got me thinking about how different the version of me was before I had ever met any of these people. Mm. And that the instigating factor for meeting all of those people was the music of the Flangepanies.
3: That's beautiful. Well, I mean, you and I, even without knowing, we went to a Flange gig.
2: In Melbourne,
3: of all places, that we'd both flown down from for. Like, I was in FNQ.
2: Yeah, we were in the same room and we had no idea who the other person was.
3: Yeah, only to figure it out years later after becoming friends. Oh my God, you were at that gig?
2: That very small room, yeah. And like, how many times is that going to happen to us in the next 6 months?
3: Mm.
2: Of like, how many rooms are we going to be in where like our future lover or our future best friend or our future arch nemesis is in, but... For now, we only know them as a stranger.
3: Mm.
2: I got quite caught up in my feelings about that because you can't... I think humans are uniquely bad at imagining a future that is different from their present.
3: Yeah.
2: And using the past as a reference point is a lot easier to reshape your thinking.
3: Yeah, well, that's the main reference point that we have, so that makes sense.
2: Well, like, to give you then the ability to let go of whatever you think the future has to be, the obligation of the future to stay as it is. What did I do 10 years ago that radically altered the trajectory of my life?
3: Mm.
2: And then what could I do today to make the same thing happen in a direction that I want it to go?
3: Mm. That's quite thought provoking to a point where I have to have the thoughts before I could speak them.
2: But yeah, I think we kind of trap ourselves into an idea of like an inertia, right?
3: Mm.
2: That we are who we are because we have to be because we are now. Whereas tomorrow you could wake up, shave your head, and move to Nimbin and become a Shaolin monk,
3: mm-hmm.
2: which would be odd, but entirely possible. There is nothing stopping you except your concept of yourself and your preferences and... Yeah. So, listener, what could you do today that would change the trajectory? Don't laugh at me.
3: I'm not laughing at you.
2: I want to know how they're going to radically change their lives by putting their shoe on the wrong foot.
3: Yeah, or if radical change is even what you feel like you want right now.
2: Oh, maybe you want to persist in the... Maybe you already feel like you're on the trajectory.
3: I feel pretty good.
2: Well, and then also, how did you get there?
3: Oh, well... I mean, a lot of it's to do with Zed for me. So I think one of my biggest recommendations for anyone, if they're feeling like a little lost in life, and I might have even told you to do it before, is to find something that you care about and volunteer in it somehow. And I know it's really hard because it's who has time and doing unpaid work is another drain, but you're just going to meet a bunch of people who have the same values as you that think that this is worth doing just for the sake of it, and you'll just make the best connections of your life, really. So,
2: yeah. All right, send us a text 0420-626-733. I want to know what you're doing to shape the world around you into something that you want to be in, even though it's not there yet. We're going to play a song. Oh, yay. This one is a track by Kui. It's Shadows. I love this group. I think they have such a charming sound. It's so...
3: Ah. Who are they?
2: It feels like a hug from an aunt. Kui.
3: Kui.
2: Yeah, this is Shadows. You're listening to Smoke Men Forgotten. We're coming up to 1:30.
3: Wow.
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1: Smoking my figato.
0: That's it. I'm Liz.
1: And I'm Charlie. It's 2:15.
0: It is. And we just played some tracks for you. You want to know what they are?
1: I do. That last one was really pretty.
0: That's a McKisco.
1: Yeah.
0: That is McKisco with How We Are. Before that, we had Hope by The Dirty Three. Before that, we had Officially by Way Dynamic and kicked the bracket off with Shadows by Kooey. It was a lovely time.
1: It was a beautiful time. I really love the band name Kooey. I can't believe it hasn't been one yet, you know?
0: It's pretty cute, isn't it? So we had Mark text in. Before that, you know, quite meaty song break, we were talking about humans as a species kind of being bad at knowing that our future can be different from the present, even though our past is so radically different from the present.
1: Mm.
0: And Mark texted in with his own example. About a decade ago, I started playing drums, bass, and guitar after a 30-year hiatus. Wow. And just being comfortable being terrible at all of them. And this year, I hope to find something new to be terrible at.
1: Oh.
0: I love doing things badly, doing them scared, and doing them anyway. I love art. I make art. I do art. It's a part of my personality at this point. And I am only here because at some point, 15 to 20 to 35 years ago, I decided that regardless of the fact that I was mortified every time I looked at something I drew, I wanted to keep drawing and I persisted, and now I make money from it. But I could not have gotten here without skipping there.
1: Mm.
0: And all of the terrible, mortifying, embarrassing, you know, shameful there's in between.
1: Mm.
0: Yeah.
1: Yeah, I love it. It's a really good perspective to have and really important if you do ever want to learn anything, especially as an adult.
0: Especially as an adult. And then it all comes down to narrative. Our narrative about ourselves and what kind of person we are and what kind of person an artist or a dancer or a
1: anything.
0: MBA holder.
1: I think if you act like you know everything all the time, you're never going to learn anything, you know? Like, if someone's trying to tell you about something, oh, no, I know about that, you know? Like,
0: yeah.
1: you might miss something.
0: You're definitely going to miss something.
1: Yeah.
0: And because you don't know, like, as soon as you're preempting what you think someone is going to tell you, you've robbed yourself of a lesson and a new friend.
1: Yeah, a conversation.
0: Yeah.
1: Yeah.
0: Mm. Let's just jump back into the music, I think.
1: I'm keen.
0: All right. I've got not a handbrake turn, but we're pivoting.
1: Okay.
0: We had our gentle acoustic, and it's still going to be a little quiet, a little relaxed, a little, you know, tranquil, I think, is the vibe I'm going for here. This is a track by Rainbow Chan. It's called Under the Laurel Tree. It's from this very interesting album that looks like it's kind of a loose concept album, which is the number one way to my heart. I'm truly such a fan of somebody who's doing a project with a real strong through line. And I just want to grab the name of this album because I think it's worth checking out. If you are interested in the track that we're about to play, it is called The Bridal Lament.
1: Oh.
0: Yeah. And you look at the song titles and it looks like it's kind of going somewhere. So,
1: if you want a journey later.
0: If you want to have a journey with the full album, you get it. We've also had a text in from CJ who said, I want to open with something wise about this, but I'm in the post-Flangipani's flatness.
1: Oh, yeah.
0: Oh, CJ, aren't we all?
1: Mm-hmm.
0: The tinnitus, the flatness, it's coming at us. But very important CSA to the Z community that next Sunday, while we're on air and before and after a little bit, there is going to be a craft noon in the 4ZZZ car park.
1: Cute.
0: So if you have a creative project that you are sinking your teeth into, if you are looking to find something new to be terrible at, if you want to do some collage or some drawing or some sign making or maybe some protest placard painting or zine making or pom-pom making or sit around and talk to people in a car park making, come along to 4ZZZ next Sunday in the car park from noon until 4 p.m. We'll be there.
1: Yeah.
0: Whether we want to or not, even though I do want to. So come along. You can check out more information about that on the 4ZZZ Instagram and also the Lost and Found, which is a show on 4ZZZ who is helping to organise the show. So Lost and Found, 4ZZZ, for that crafternoon in the car park. Let's get into the rest of the music for the afternoon. So we've got that track by Rainbow Chan coming up, and then we're going to play some Fat Shouty.
1: Perfect.
0: I think you're going to like Fat Shouty.
1: Okay, looking forward to it.
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We all love a good barbecue. Yummo food and good times. I know I do. However, sometimes your stomach gets a bit wonky and you may benefit with these food safety tips. After all, food poisoning isn't fun. The two main mistakes are undercooked meat and spreading germs from your raw meat onto ready-to-eat food. Germs on your raw meat move easily onto your hands and then onto anything else you touch. Placing your cooked chicken or meat back on the same plate initially used for the raw meat is called cross-contamination. So, use a clean plate and wash your hands after touching raw meat. The problem with undercooked meat is it contains E. coli, salmonella and other nasties. However, these germs are killed by cooking. Don't worry, medium rare is still okay, as long as the outside of the steak or lamb is properly cooked. Mince, sausages and chickens are only safe to eat when they're piping hot, in the center, and there's no pink meat visible. Who eats raw chicken anyway? Make sure frozen meat is defrosted before cooking, and eskies are packed with enough ice to keep foods chilled while transporting, as well as keep your leftovers cool. It only takes 2 hours in the sun for food to start to go off. And most of all, have fun sharing new memories with your friends and family and not food poisoning and the trots. 4ZZZ cares about our community.

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0: And good afternoon and welcome to the Blop Show on 4ZZZ. My name is Matt Ward. I'm in the studio this week. We have multiple of guests, and this is a wonderful thing. We have Frankie Four Knuckles, a.k.a. Anita, or maybe the other way around.
1: Yeah.
0: Hello.
1: Whatever you're calling me. Hello, everybody.
0: Thank you for joining us. Now, you've been a busy, busy person. This is, we're just working out, it's your third show this week, right?
1: Yes, it is. So,
0: do tell, which show?
1: Shoe Grays on a Z Digital on a Thursday night.
0: Tell us a bit about that. Go on.
1: Shoe Grays, Dream Pop, and that kind of adjacent tunes. Mm. So if you like the likes of Ride or those sorts of 1990s.
0: Can we call them Shoe Grays?
1: No. A bit more guitar-y, a bit more pedally, a bit more fuzz, and then ethereal stuff thrown in. So, that sort of stuff. And then I filled in for Kristen and Kelly.
0: Yeah.
1: Kelly did this amazing interview with Adam Franklin from Swerve Driver, who's in town in September. So that was so good last night, and played around that with some 1980s. Aww. And it was really fun. And
0: look at how Frankie goes. Friends to the stars. Friends to all the stars.
1: Not me, Kelly. Kelly was. And then, get to be with you today.
0: Sorry about that. It's a bit of bit of a disappointment for the end of the week, but we'll see how it goes.
1: Yeah, it's going to be fun.
0: Thank you for being here, Frankie. So I played a band called The Suffragettes. Now, they're based in Toronto. It's a four-piece surf guitar style band. And I put a little quiz for you there, Frankie. I did say, can you guess the track? Now, you did read it off the screen, so you kind
1: but
0: of...
1: But it was very evident with the backing vocals and that guitar doing that doo-doo bit.
0: Yes. So, of course, who was it, Frankie?
1: Toxic.
0: By...
1: Britney.
0: There you go. But by The Suffragettes, who I've lost my page now, but I believe they are touring currently in the UK.
1: Oh, fantastic. That'll be a lot of fun.
0: Mm. And the reason I played that was surf guitar band. It reminded me very much of our special guest last week.
1: Yes.
0: Miss Kylie Lovejoy. What a treat that was.
1: Yeah, so good.
0: And I got to hang out with her last night. I got double Kylie stuff this week. It's brilliant. I'm blessed this week. I'm blessed.
1: So last night was Subculture at Mirabal Ministries and lots of 90s Britpop and general dancing and fun.
0: Malarkey.
1: Much frivolity was had.
0: Indeed, yeah. It was a good night. Thank you so much for everybody who came and danced and just clapped and just was joyous
1: sung
0: with us all.
1: Out loud.
0: It was brilliant.
1: Yeah, so great.
0: What I love about these things, you have these odd conversations when, when a chap goes to relieve himself and another chap will come in, they'll be talking about, the show and this and that and the other. It's lovely. It's a nice community.
1: Okay.
0: Yeah.
1: Didn't you have to add the bit about...
0: Well, I'm just giving it context.
1: Okay.
0: Yeah.
1: Let's
0: context.
1: Move on. Yeah. So you played a cover just now and I'm playing a cover, but a bit more recent cover. Mm. So, I don't know when yours was released, but this cover that I'm about to play was released just last year. They're a band, I think they've sort of progressed, convalesced around Stoke-on-Trent. They are a bit sort of into their scooter rallies and the mod scene. And so they've done a cover of this. They've been around for 10 or so years. But
0: brilliant.
1: You will get an idea if you play the right one. It will be, the night.
0: I will play it in a second now. Because you said Stoke-on-Trent, I'm going to change my next track to align with that, Frankie.
1: Okay, good.
0: There you go.
1: It's like we're planning things.
0: I know. Right, here we go. Daryl Smith and the Soul Brothers Syndicate.
1: Yes.

0: Bow.
1: You're listening to 4ZZZ. This is Blow Up, and you're with Matt and Anita this afternoon. Yeah, we've started strong, Matt. That was a great song.
0: So I changed my tracks for reason because you said Daryl Smith and Soul Brothers Syndicate are from Stoke.
1: Well, they were playing around Stoke to where they sort of kicked off, I'm assuming.
0: It fits in nicely with my thing.
1: Short answer,
0: and
1: yes.
0: I just played the brand new track hot off the press, Frankie.
1: Yeah.
0: The Crystal Teardrops with their brand new track, Tomorrow Starts Today, and they're from Stoke.
1: Can
0: you see what I did there? Did you see what happened?
1: Hours of planning goes into this. Hours.
0: Stoke's finest, so move over. What's his name? Robbie Williams? Used to be Stoke's finest. Move over. Move over, son. The new breed are coming. Crystal Teardrops are coming.
1: Isn't that high energy? It's so good.
0: Oh, so, so good. I've been so excited. For their first album is forming. Was it? Elton debut album, and this is their brand new album, which I think is available pretty much now. It's called Love You More. It's available on turquoise vinyl or clear vinyl from Rise Above Records. So they're on the Rise Above Records label. Do yourself a favor, get a copy of that. It is phenomenal.
1: Very cool.
0: Phenomenal. Love that band.
1: Yes.
0: Watch out. They're going to be big.
1: I hope they come to Australia. That would be fun.
0: Well, I've put it out there, so I said, hey, you know, you can stay at Frankie's, the whole band.
1: Yep.
0: And
1: that
0: you know,
1: means I get to stay at yours, right?
0: Maybe. And so, we're just working through details.
1: Yeah, excellent.
0: Yeah.
1: Keep posted, everybody. Before that, I played a cover of The Night, and that was by Daryl Smith and the Soul Brothers Syndicate, and as you said, around that Stoke area, they used to go to scooter rallies and probably still do, and I don't know, they just seem to play with such a warmth and respect and love for the tunes that, I just thought I'd play that one.
0: I thoroughly enjoyed that.
1: Yeah, thank you, yeah.
0: You were thinking fun. I wouldn't like it.
1: Yeah, there's versions of covers and then there's, I don't know, it's just hit and miss, but I really liked it, so I'm glad
0: it's
1: you did
0: too. It's like they didn't try and copy it, it was kind of their version of it, which I enjoyed that.
1: Really nice dialogue.

0: has video to it too, if you want to check it out on a streaming service that has videos. Yeah.
1: I felt like having a bit of a slide on the floor.
0: Bit of a dance.
1: A little bit of a kicky spinny thing.
0: Out on the floor.
1: All right. Yeah. So I think we started strong. I'm not bigging us up. I think we started strong.
0: I can't sustain it, but I will with this next song.
1: We've come out firing. This is awesome. Generally doesn't happen, but yeah. No, you're still going, Frankie. This is a strong track from a very, very, very talented female artist. I love this lady.
0: Yeah, and a pretty contemporary as well. This was released just earlier this year.
1: Brilliant. Brooke Combe, Tears Won't Lie.

0: Hello and welcome back to the Blob Show on a Sunday afternoon.
1: Yep. Yep, what? 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And the Face Radio, and we're very lucky to be on the air.
0: That was my BBC voice.
1: Okay.
0: Other stations are available, Frankie. you listen to the Blob Show on 4ZZZ on the Face Radio from the Soul of Brooklyn and Mod Radio UK. Let's not forget those boys and girls. They are awesome. A couple of tracks there, Frankie. The Remains, Why Do I Cry? Frankie, Why Do I Cry? Why? Why?
1: I don't know. Why are people so unkind?
0: Well, they're not. They're lovely.
1: Yes.
0: They're lovely.
1: That's
0: to
1: what
0: us.
1: We should focus on.
0: The Remains, we were just chatting off air, Frankie, weren't we? So The Remains, sometimes referred to as Barry and The Remains, which, you know, Barry Tishan and The Remains. So they achieved local success. I think they were from Boston in the US, but their big, big opening was they got to be one of the opening acts on the Beatles' final tour in the USA.
1: Amazing. That was such a great song, though. Like
0: strong, isn't it?
1: Really good.
0: They're a great band. Mm. But it seems to be almost that was like the ultimate gig, but it was almost the undoing. Well, it was the undoing of them. It's almost like they'd shot to the moon and then they were going, it was kind of like, well, what do we do now?
1: Yeah.
0: We've just opened for the Beatles, the biggest band in the world. And of fell apart post that, which is a shame because they're strong band.
1: Yeah, I really enjoyed it. I don't know that I'd heard that before, but it was really catchy.
0: Beautiful.
1: Yeah.
0: And before that, the wonderful Brooke Coombe.
1: So Tears Won't Lie, 2026 on Fontana. That's her first release on Fontana. She's she was releasing on Modern Sky UK before that. Her album, Dancing at the Edge of the World. That's when I came across her. I think she's doing great stuff right now.
0: Brilliant.
1: She's playing throughout Europe in October and then moving across to the US in December. So definitely worth trying to track down because she's just, I don't know, the energy in all of her socials that I see are just really great.
0: She's an amazing performer, brilliant voice, brilliant dancer, all those things. Mm. There was a little bit of negative stuff from some of the traditional soulies because she's, her music to me is very much Northern Soul-esque, and there was people that said that. Then some of the traditional soulies were coming out and going, nah, not having that. And I think it got to Brooke and she's like, look, I just do what I do and I love doing it. So, you know, if you want to be like that, that's fine.
1: It's honouring and adding value, I think, in a beautiful modern way. Look, anyone who has the courage to put beautiful art into the world, fair play to them.
0: Yeah. Just amazing artist. So good. We wish her all the best. Frankie, I've been remiss.
1: Mm-hmm.
0: I've been remiss in my duties, which is to read out text.
1: Oh, yes. If you want to text in 0420626733.
0: Mm. Trenton James has text.
1: Excellent. Hello, Trenton.
0: Hello, Trenton. Sad news of the passing of Richard O'Sullivan. Yeah. Would you be kind enough to play the theme for Man About the House of Presidents? I don't think we got that, mate. But yeah, we want to give our big Richard O'Sullivan, if you didn't know, he was very much a character actor in the 70s, I'm going to say, and did some wonderful stuff. If you look at Man About the House, look, it's of a time.
1: It is of a time.
0: It is.
1: We definitely got it here.
0: It is a little bit dated in its ideals, but I think, you know, it has a charm about it from, if you put it in perspective for those days.
1: From that era,
0: cool. Also, we got Boston Bob.
1: Hey, Boston
0: Bobby.
1: Bob. Yes, we hadn't heard from you this week.
0: Yay, The Remains, Why Do I Cry? The Sunny Boys, Australian 80s band, do a great cover.
1: Awesome.
0: Check that out, Bob. Check that out.
1: And
0: I was thinking of you when I played that, The Remains, so there you go. Mm. You're in my thoughts, my friend.
1: And
0: my
1: we
0: thoughts.
1: Chose a song for you this week, Boston Bob, on account of that you hadn't texted us in. So, yeah, we'll play that one later.
0: There we go. All right. Now, you've got a food-related track next, Frankie.
1: Yeah.
0: So are you hungry or what's going on?
1: It's somewhat related. This morning I was at a, let's just say, a purveyor of garden goods and homewares establishment with a fundraising for my place of work that seems to sometimes sell, you know, the piece of bread with a sausage as a fundraiser. And it reminded me of this song by Wendy Rain, which is barbecue. But, you know, food-related somewhat.
0: Yep.
1: Yeah. So shout out if you're listening in, folks from EP.
0: Yes, thank you.
1: Yeah.
0: Other suppliers of garden-based goods are available.
1: I'm sure, but we didn't mention which one. We're just being very,
0: PC.
1: Yeah.
0: All right. Wendy Renee and Barbecue, followed by a bit of Boscar Reggae for Richard Plews.
1: Fabulous.
0: He's out there.
1: Here we go.

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1: Frankie, I'm, now you can talk.
2: They're listening in. I'm so excited.
1: What?
2: Hello, EP. I'm so excited that you're listening in and that you heard your barbecue song. So that was what I played in the middle there was Wendy Renee with Barbecue, a really stomping, upbeat Stax Vault Southern Soul track. And I, as you know, love Stax Records.
1: Yes.
2: We've read that amazing book that I forget the name of. But that was 1964 Stax. And, yeah, just love it and thought it was very, very relevant. I hope things are going well, EP.
1: Good.
2: Yeah.
1: Good.
2: Awesome.
1: And we had the Johnson... No, we didn't. Yes, we did. We had the Johnson Boys, $1 a soul for Richard Plews, bit of Oscar reggae.
2: Yeah, that instrumental.
1: Now, the Johnson Boys are probably someone else, like the Ethiopians. They all kind of did that and then got names.
2: Blended into each other.
1: I'm just going to run with that. And then we had... this band was introduced to me, so I'm a bit behind the times. Last week from some of our listeners, so a fantastic Brisbane band, Some Jerks.
2: Yep.
1: With a track Hunter. Called Hunter. I've been going back for the back catalogue, and thank you for whoever brought those to our attention. But, yeah, wonderful. Loving it.
2: Yeah, so upbeat. And, you know, Brisbane's got a lot of talent.
1: It does. Just not right here, right now, today with us. Sorry, Will, with me.
2: True.
1: But, yeah, bands-wise, we do.
2: Oh, we're so lucky.
1: I know.
2: It's good to be...
1: Oh, hello, people are texting. If you do want to text, 0420 626 733, 0420 626 733. Richard Blue just texts, I got something right, Frankie. I did a thing.
2: He's placating you.
1: No, he's not. Richard Blue never does that. Correct, they are the Ethiopians.
2: Oh, fabulous. There you go. We've got a song coming up for you as well, Richard, so I might ask Matt to put that on soon.
1: Mm-hmm.
2: What do you got coming up for us?
1: I've got a little bit of a change in direction.
2: Yep.
1: As in Terry Callier. So Terry Callier was a fantastic soul singer, no longer with us, I don't think. Did some wonderful work with Paul Weller, but yeah, renowned for his solo stuff. This is sort of a latter Terry Callier. So Terry Callier was kind of a jazz vocalist, and then he sort of progressed in the 80s, 90s to sort of, I don't know, funk, jazz, soul jazz, I don't know what they call it, but this is very much dancey, but I do love it, and it's a track me and Shimmy Sammy love. And then you've got the Fantastic Four.
2: Yeah, so that's for Rich. Mm. That's so good that we had it lined up.
1: Oh, yes. All right, Terry Callier, the Fantastic Four.

0: This is Maude Marty from On Target and the Internationalist Club. You're listening to Blow Up, the third best show on the station. Well, maybe not the third best, but top 10? No, 20 for sure. Top 20.
1: Thank you, Maude Marty. I appreciate the love.
2: Considering there's probably less than 20. Anyway.
1: Yes, there you go. All right, some brilliant tracks to unpack there, Frankie. I'll let you go first. Fantastic Four, love that.
2: Yeah, Fantastic Four. That was a request for Richard Plews. And Richard, I'd never heard this song before, and if I had, I'd forgotten it, but it is just so beautiful. And so happy Father's Day to you and to fathers out there. And,
1: yes.
2: If you are having a tough time, you know, please know that there's people out here out there who are trying to ease your burdens, but also celebrate if you are enjoying today.
1: Yeah.
2: Not everyone has a good Father's Day.
1: Yeah. No, I agree. My puppies haven't sort of stepped up.
2: Have they not?
1: Not stepped up to the plate. Mind you, I've been away, so I'm expecting...
2: Maybe there'll be big surprises when you get home.
1: Yeah. I doubt it. But I appreciate the optimism, Frankie.
2: Okay.
1: Appreciate the optimism.
2: Yeah.
1: And before that, the wondrous Terry Kelly, I don't want to see myself. Slow start, right? But it just gets into that big soul gospel groove. I just adore that record. It's not, you know, it's got the boom boom boos as well,
2: right.
1: So it's not traditionally what I'd like, but
2: technical term.
1: Boom boom boos. But yeah, it was like a rediscovery. So Terry Callier was big, I think, in the 80s. Best known for Ordinary Joe is probably one of his big records, but so that was his very last track in the early 2000s, I believe. And then he disappeared off the face of the planet. Acid Jazz, Eddie Pillar from Acid Jazz, went, no, we need to get this guy back again, kind of thing. So I think he hunted him down and he found Terry Kelly was a computer programmer somewhere, somewhere in the world. Anyway, he got him to redo that and re-record, and he started his journey again. But yeah, just wondrous. I just love that sound. Just big Sunday gospel-y track. Just makes me feel good.
2: Yeah,
1: makes me feel good, Frankie.
2: That's excellent. That's what we're here for.
1: I'll tell you what makes me feel good as well. Getting text.
2: Yes.
1: Well, most of the time. So do text 0420 626 733 if you want to say hello to your dad or do any of that stuff and use this radio station as a medium. We are happy to oblige.
2: Mm-hmm.
1: Happy to oblige if we can help in any way, shape or form. Frankie, new track. What do you got?
2: So you talked about PW before, and you know it wouldn't be long between shows before you did. But
1: I resemble that remark.
2: You do resemble that remark, and we love you for it. You wear your PW appreciation as a badge of honour. But these guys supported PW and the Specials before disbanding in 2022. So a little bit of mod alignment, I would
1: say. But they're back?
2: No. Are they? Right. Well, you've got news for me.
1: Well, they may not be. I'll double check. I'm pretty sure they are.
2: Right.
1: Anyway.
2: Yeah, this is I'll Never.
1: The Spitfires, I'll Never, great track, and followed by The Kinks.
2: Okay. A little... Ooh. Okay.
1: Sorry. Premature there?
2: It's all right. We're there.
1: Okay.

0: I do need someone.
1: The Kinks.
0: Yeah, got my feet on the ground.
1: Yes, I think. Okay, let me sing the. No, I'm not going to sing.
0: Don't.
1: Let me give you the first line of that and see who this reminds you of. I want a lot out of my life, but I know my limitations. Who do you think that is?
0: I don't know.
1: Okay.
0: Yep. Is that you, Matt?
1: I think so.
0: Right. Do you know your limitations?
1: Oh, no, I don't. Okay, is that what you're saying? Right. I want a lot out of my life, and I don't know my limitations.
0: Yeah.
1: That's what you're saying. Okay, cool.
0: Well, the sky's the limit, you know?
1: It is.
0: Have that growth mindset.
1: Exactly. We were just talking about that. I love that track. 1965. It doesn't sound like Ray Davies, and I kind of like that. It hasn't got that... that Dave Davis kind of lead guitar fuzziness, whatever, distortedness thing. But, it's a strong record anyway.
0: Very fun. And I'm actually picking up on a bit of that travel theme later on in the show.
1: Are you?
0: Yes. Mm. Before that, I played The Spitfires with I'll Never. And I did just see that their latest album is out 2025, Mark II. Lead singer Billy Sullivan kind of did a solo project.
1: Yeah.
0: They're from Watford, started in 2012, 5 studio albums, UK number 1 in 2016, backed it up with a number 2 in 2017, has supported people like Paul Weller, PW, and The Specials.
1: Mm.
0: Mm. But yeah, rebanded.
1: Yeah, rebanded. And Billy Sullivan and the Spitfires, what you see is they're like the Molotovs who we're going to play soon, the hardest working band. They're just always touring. I don't know, it's like they're touring 50 weeks of the year, which seems to, I just love that energy. And I mean, it's got to be exhausting, right? I know it's your love, your passion, but I think the music itself, the guys would love, but I mean, you got to travel every day, and I don't know, bands out there, if you're in a band and you've done a lot of traveling, let us know what that's like, because we obviously haven't done that, but I would love to know what it's like on the road. I'm sure it's exhausting, right?
0: I mean, you're creating songs while you're on the road. And it's just big.
1: So good on you, bands. Keep doing what you're doing. We love it.
0: We do.
1: We love it. Text line 0420-626-733, 0420-626-733. Love to hear from you. We can give your dad a shout if you want. We can do that.
0: 100%.
1: So instead of buying said dad some socks or some underwear that doesn't work, you can get a free shout on the radio for him.
0: Yeah, community spirit.
1: There you go. All right. It's time we... bow down to Mr. David Bowie. I'm going to play a track of his. This has been in my head for a week.
0: Yeah.
1: As Shimmy Sammy said, there's plenty of space in there for things to bang around. But
0: okay.
1: I'm going to play that. And then you're playing what, Frankie?
0: Yeah, so this is a bit of another bit of symmetry like we planned it, but we didn't. I'm going to play the Molotovs and I'll explain why after.
1: Oh, good.
0: Yeah.
1: David Bowie, Molotovs.

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If that's not your thing, tune out now. Maybe come back later. Whatever, it's your choice. Sit back, relax, enjoy the ride. Yeah, bad language coming up. This has been your captain speaking for 4ZZZ.

0: the Molotovs. Obviously from London. Oops, oops. I don't know what's happening there. They're finishing the song.
1: It's a trainy thing.
0: Yeah. Lots of giggles. Siblings there from London.
1: Yep.
0: The Molotovs. I know you've been to see them play, right, when you went to London recently.
1: Matt and Izzy. And I always forget the drummer's name. I feel so...
0: Ice. Dob. Ice. I think it was Ice.
1: Oh, was it? Okay. But yeah, brilliant, brilliant, brilliant, brilliant band. And again, one of the hardest working bands out there. They're just always touring.
0: It's Will now. It used to be Ice and now it's Will.
1: Okay.
0: Yep. Sorry, my apologies.
1: Yep, yep.
0: Well, yeah, so the bit that I've read from them, the Molotovs opened. So on the 25th of March 2025, they released the debut single, which was More, More, More. The day before, the Molotovs opened for the Sex Pistols at Royal Albert Hall. Can you imagine before your, like, around your first single being released, playing at Royal Albert Hall in London?
1: With the Pistols and Paul Cook. And then Paul Cook came and did the drums for them.
0: Yes.
1: And they did a version of, was it Pretty Vacant or Holidays in Samba?
0: Amazing.
1: There's a brilliant video, if you ever get a chance to see it. So Izzy, who's on bass, comes across as a wonderful musician and a really lovely person. But they're backstage at a gig and Debbie Harry's round and Izzy's, they're a big band themselves, that they sell out big venues now. And she's going, it's Debbie Harry. And she's just like overcome and overwhelmed because...
0: Yeah.
1: Debbie Harry's in the room. Well, it's a wonderful thing.
0: They've supported people like Blondie, Iggy Pop, The Damned, Libertines. So, contemporary and also that little bit of, like, punk.
1: It's brilliant.
0: Smacking them
1: brilliant.
0: Up. But I played that song, which I didn't plan it, but that is actually, they have a B-side, Suffragette City, which is, of course, Bowie, and you just played Bowie, or Bowie, as you say.
1: Kylie asked last week about Barry or Bowie. Miss Kylie Lovejoy?
0: Yes.
1: Do we Barry?
0: I say Bowie, like a bow tie, Bowie.
1: Okay.
0: But I understand how
1: and
0: you'd
1: a Bowie
0: say
1: Bowie. Knife.
0: Yeah, so I bow down is B-O-W as well, yes.
1: Well,
0: we
1: no
0: can't
1: help.
0: Ask the good man, can we? He's now
1: you're
0: not.
1: No,
0: no
1: help to me, Frankie. I'm more confused than I was originally, and that's
0: why I'm here, Matt. You're welcome.
1: Yep. Oh dear. Talking of the Lovejoys, we got a text. Phoenix Lovejoy. Hello.
0: Hi, Phoenix.
1: Hello, hello, hello. Happy Father's Day, Matt. Love from your adoring puppies.
0: Oh, cute.
1: Thanks for our bones, and we promise we won't eat your slippers. I don't think you can keep that promise. I mean, I don't have
0: Coco's,
1: slippers, but
0: Coco's pretty naughty. She'll eat anything.
1: She'll eat anything, yeah. She'll eat my pants. She eats everything, that girl. But I love her. All the more for it.
0: Mm.
1: So thank you, puppies. I appreciate that.
0: That's so cute.
1: Awesome, awesome. We had DB, Boys Keep Swinging. I meant to play that last week and run out of whatevers, but yeah, it's just brilliant. Love it so much.
0: And very, that's very
1: 70s,
0: cool.
1: Right? 70s,
0: yeah,
1: or was it 80s?
0: I think it was 70s, late 70s. Did you not do your research, Matt Ward?
1: No, of course not.
0: No, okay.
1: No, I knew you were coming on, so I'm like, do you know what? I'm going to Frankify this show.
0: And just not do any research.
1: And just swing with
0: but
1: it.
0: But look at how, like, there's been some really nice synchronicity.
1: It's organic.
0: Yeah.
1: Is what it is.
0: It's something. I picked this next song that we're about to play for Boston Bob because we hadn't heard a request for him.
1: Oh.
0: But what are you playing before that?
1: Well, a brand new band to me. I think they're a brand new band. And I will do some research, but I just haven't done it yet. But this is their version of kind of Boscar reggae. But I think they're somewhere from the States. But the A100s, which I think is an aeroplane, Frankie. We'll Google that as well. When I knew you were coming on here, I wanted to find a track that... to me, quantified Frankie, and I think this is it. Here we go. The A100's Rude and Lovely.

Jay.

0: Oh, the amazing Pulp there. Jarvis Cocker, amazing, amazing band. Saw them live last year. I think most of Brisbane was there at the River Stage. Just a cracking song and really has that point, you know, tip of the hat to Northern Soul. The film clip is very Northern. There's lots of Northern Soul dancers in there. It also says keep the faith at the end of the clip. Just so, so good. I thought I couldn't not play it. And on the back of Subculture last night down at Maribor Ministries, I just, a little bit of Britpop to, you know, sprinkle across the airwaves this afternoon.
1: Bit of dust to Britpop. I concur. We were chatting last night, seen Pulp live. I sort of went along, but I had massive expectation, but one of the best live bands I've seen. Jarvis Cocker, such a charismatic, enigmatic front man. And that particular track, again, it's not very Pulp-esque. But just, wow, blew me away.
0: Yeah.
1: And the video and everything that was going on.
0: Well, he talks in there about, you know, how 25 years of not really producing music and then coming up with stuff like this. I think they really come back as the 50/60 versions of themselves. Like,
1: yeah, bro.
0: So, yeah. And thanks, Carlos, who's texted in as well to say you've got to have love and some good springtime
1: sound.
0: Thank you,
1: mate. Great to hear from you.
0: Yeah.
1: I do believe, before we play that track, Jarvis had a bit of a monologue about finding, he lost himself a little bit and then, you know, got stuck in material possessions, all that nonsense, and found that, and that was what the track was about, you've got to have love. So there's a line there which I wrote down, which, when love disappears, life disappears. I love that. Got to have love.
0: Yeah.
1: That's what it's all about, man. All right, well,
0: what else did,
1: Mate, yeah, Tiki come back Barry Bowie thing.
0: Oh, yes.
1: So,
0: Tomato. Yeah.
1: Hey there, I've seen some clips of the Bowie interview about how to say his name, and he doesn't care.
0: Love that.
1: I love that. Tiki loves that. We love that. That's brilliant. That's so Bowie, right?
0: Yeah. We're not intentionally being disrespectful.
1: No, not at all.
0: Maybe he chose it specifically. To go either way.
1: Good.
0: I also played another track in there.
1: You did, yes.
0: Well, like I said, Boston Standells. Bob, that one's from you, the Standells. They were from Los Angeles, but they do refer in the song to a lot of Boston issues, related stuff. So formed in the 60s, they were sort of marked as being the first punk band of the 60s and inspired people like the Sex Pistols. But recorded Dirty Water, which seems to be the anthem of a lot of Boston sports teams and is played after the Boston Red Sox and the Boston Bruins home wins. So how great is that, that you make a song in the 60s and it's still being played as anthemic to sporting teams around the world?
1: Well, yeah, lots of Premier League football teams have, you know, I mean, the fabulous Chelsea have Liquidator as their track.
0: Right, yes.
1: In the 60s.
0: Yes. Things stick around.
1: There you go. What was I going to say, Frankie? I had something really poignant and important to say.
0: Did you have something that you played before me? The A100s. And you chose that because you named it after me, which was lovely. Not rude, but lovely. And it was a bit of Bosca reggae.
1: It was a bit. So the A100s from San Diego, Frankie.
0: Oh,
1: San Diego, California.
0: It's almost like we planned that as well. Los Angeles, San Diego.
1: They're both in America. America's a big place,
0: almost
1: Frankie.
0: Almost like we planned.
1: It's a big place. There's a good chance it's going to happen.
0: Yeah.
1: But I'm digging those guys. They're taking, there's a bit of dub in there and there's a bit of rap at the end. Bit of, what are they called? Toasting. Toasting or rap? I'm not sure. Anyway, brilliant band. So much good music coming out right now. All right.
0: Yes.
1: More.
0: Yes.
1: More.
0: Okay.
1: All right. The sensational Alex Harvey Band. I love the confidence by saying we're sensational.
0: Sensational.
1: I love that.
0: The
1: love
0: sensational
1: that.
0: Matt Ward.
1: I can't deliver on that. And with their, I reckon it's their best track, Midnight Moses, followed by something completely different, Frankie.
0: Yeah, something new, but we'll talk about it after.
1: Okay. You're being a bit coy.
0: Yeah.
1: Being a bit coy. Here we go. The sensational Alex Harvey Band and someone else.

0: Welcome back to the Blarp Show. Completely ruined the animals there. Yeah, welcome back, Blarp. 4ZZZ, Face Radio, My Radio UK. You know the score. You know the score,
1: yeah,
0: Frankie.
1: Thanks for tuning in.
0: Yes, we were having a mild panic there.
1: there's lots going on.
0: We had some IT issues. We also had a selection issue from me, so I actually downloaded the wrong version of the Sensational Alex Harvey Band, so it wasn't quite as sensational as I anticipated.
1: I thought it was pretty good.
0: So I'll play the proper one next week, mate.
1: Okay.
0: That's a user error.
1: Right.
0: On my part.
1: Usually it's me that's error-ing, so I'm glad it's you, Font.
0: Yeah.
1: Nice. Yes. I played the Womack Sisters. Now, that's getting a lot of play across the Face Radio Chauffeur. Now, as you may know, Womack and Womack from the 80s and even way, way further back from the 60s. So they are sisters but also daughters of the original Womack families and making wonderful music of their own. So that was a 2026 release.
0: Isn't one of them something to do with Sam Cooke? Sam Cooke's granddaughter? Wow.
1: Yes. So yeah, also, lineage. Yes, exactly. And that was on Daptone Records 2026.
0: Yeah,
1: so
0: brilliant.
1: Yeah, I couldn't not, I mean, you know, the temptation.
0: It was wonderful. It was a wonderful track. So, yeah, we started off with the Sensational Alex Harvey Band with the wrong version. So the proper version, Frankie, goes...
1: No, stop. Please, thank you. Thanks, man.
0: That didn't do that, so we'll play that next week.
1: Appreciate
0: and
1: it.
0: And we finished with the animals. You've got dimples in your jaw.
1: Yeah, there's a little bit of...
0: No dimples.
1: Well,
0: I've got dimples.
1: Okay, that makes for great radio.
0: There you go. On the text line we have Tiki. Hello, Tiki. We're going Barry Bowie again. He said that he took the name of from a character in a book and he didn't know, no, I'm sure, and that's why he didn't care.
1: Okay.
0: There you go.
1: Yeah, great.
0: Good to get that tidied up. Also on the text line, Andrew Lennox.
1: Hey, Auntie.
0: Good day, Mod Crew. Big shout out to all fathers and fur fathers.
1: Yes.
0: Fur fathers, I like that. Especially my dad, Larry, who's back in Belfast now, sure to return to Brisbane soon. Well, yeah, come on back, Larry.
1: Yes.
0: Come on back. You've tried Brisbane and, come and see us again. Enjoying a cool beverage in the shade. It is a warm afternoon, Andrew. So
1: we've skipped spring and gone straight to summer, haven't we, here in Australia?
0: Bush, bish, bash, bosh.
1: Yep.
0: Straight in.
1: Yep.
0: Oh, blimey, we ain't got much time.
1: I know. 25 minutes or so.
0: Now, Frankie.
1: Yes.
0: I've got some advice for you.
1: Right.
0: No, I haven't. I'm not going to go there.
1: Okay.
0: But what I will do is I'm going to play this track by Little Anthony and the Peels because I love it.
1: Okay.
0: I had a big reason for it, but I just love it, right?
1: Yep.
0: And then you're going Muddy Waters.
1: Yeah. Just your song with the animals made me like hark back to this, and I had chosen it, lined it up, but I think it kind of fits. So
0: jolly good. Yeah. All right, here
1: and
0: we go.
1: It fits my travel theme.
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0: And welcome back. I don't want to shout over muddy waters. I need to show some respect.
1: 100%.
0: So I didn't.
1: Very good.
0: Welcome back to the Blop Show on a Sunday afternoon, a hot Sunday afternoon in Brisbane.
1: Yeah, it really is. But look, great afternoon and good to be out and about. Happy Father's Day to those parents who are either people parents or fur parents.
0: Fur father.
1: Fur father. That was a nice
0: one. I like that.
1: Yeah, it was a good one.
0: I like that. Yeah. Muddy Waters, Baby Please Don't Go.
1: 1953, that is 73 years old. My mum was born in 1953.
0: Wow.
1: Oh, my gosh.
0: Wow.
1: Crazy, isn't it?
0: Muddy Waters, man. Can't
1: but
0: hate it.
1: Fits my travel theme, right? Please don't go.
0: Well, tenuous.
1: Yes, it does.
0: Tenuous. We were saying anything can fit a travel thing, really.
1: No.
0: I'm going to pick a track. Standout's Dirty Water. You're travelling on dirty water. Travel theme, right? The Molotovs, more, more, more.
1: More travel.
0: Travelling more, more, more. David Bowie, boys keeps it can
1: see,
0: just
1: this,
0: keep going. See?
1: This is how I get around a theme. So we said we wouldn't have a theme, but then I actually, well, it was the Womack sisters who got me on the chauffeur, and I was like, ah, oh, but that reminds me of Ticket to Ride, and so I'm going to play that later on too. Anywho. Yep.
0: Little Anthony and the Peels, Better Use Your Head. Wow.
1: That was good.
0: It's just one of those tracks, man.
1: Yeah.
0: Gets me every damn time. I just love that. Originally a doo-wop group, but that's just pure, pure, pure beautiful soul. And wow, that man's voice, it's got very high-pitched, but just absolutely gorgeous. Gets me every time.
1: Excellent.
0: There you go. Thanks for coming with me on that, Frankie.
1: Yeah. Now, the next song from you is all about travel.
0: Oh, my word. It's tenuous. Well, no, this one isn't tenuous. But I'm not sure why I'm playing this. I haven't heard it for such a long time. And it's kind of, it's a little bit of a bittersweet track anyway. It's the Manic Street Preachers. And then you've gone on with this travel thing. Go
1: yeah,
0: on,
1: just finishing go off on with a few related travelling songs. Yeah.
0: All right.
1: Yeah.
0: Mozart, Emptiness, and the Beatles.

0: to the Blow Up Show on 4ZZZ. You are in the no, you're not in the studio. We are in the studio, but you're not. You're listening, which is fantastic.
1: True.
0: The Beatles Ticket to Ride, very loosely Frankie's type travel thing. Go on, explain.
1: Yeah. No, the end.
0: Go on.
1: 1965, beautiful song.
0: The end.
1: Nearly at the end of our travels.
0: We are indeed. And the Manic Street Preachers, Motorcycle Empties. I know I played that. I just remembered. So
1: okay.
0: I had the good fortune to have Miss Kylie Lovejoy on the show last week, and we spoke. I did a bit of a homage to bass players as my bit, and I forgot Nicky Wire. Nicky Wire from the Manics.
1: Okay, got
0: that
1: you.
0: Underlying yes. bass sound. It doesn't really come out on that track, so it's not the best track to show his wares. But he's one of those bass players that is just, you know, he's captivating on the stage. He's this big chap.
1: Mm.
0: Sometimes he used to wear a feather boa as well, which always singled him out a bit. But a bass hero of mine.
1: Very good.
0: There you go. I aspire to be him. But the track Motorcycle Emptiness, I didn't know what it was about. Well, I've just found out the track. Was inspired by a book called Rumblefish about biker gang culture. So the lyrics are an attack on the hollowness of a lifestyle centred around consumerism, which is offered by capitalism. So, yeah, these biker gangs pull away from that.
1: Mm-hmm.
0: Interesting.
1: Okay, that's where the emptiness...
0: Yeah.
1: Yep, right, got it.
0: All right, this is Blarp. We're about to pass over to Wellbeat very, very shortly. But we've got a couple of more tracks, Frankie, so, you know, it's not all doom and gloom. We're not done yet.
1: No,
0: not done yet. Let's go out firing, mate. Let's go out firing.
1: All right. Pablo Diddley, and then we'll see what we back it up with, because if we're going out tough, we need to really reflect on that.
0: Right. No. Bo Diddley.

0: Magnificent Bo Diddley. This is the Blow Up Show. You are Frankie Four Knuckles. It's been a delight to have you on the show.
1: Yeah,
0: Thank you so much.
1: It's so good to be back. Yeah. Thank you so much for having me on again.
0: And your third show this week. Overachiever, you.
1: Yeah, stepping up.
0: How'd
1: it's
0: you
1: good
0: do
1: to
0: that?
1: Be on community
0: I
1: radio.
0: Struggle to do one.
1: I don't know.
0: Some would say that's obvious.
1: It's so lovely to be able to be on the airwaves and sharing great music and being part of the community.
0: Yeah, we feel very, very, very blessed.
1: Yep.
0: All right, we're going to go out with another track, aren't we?
1: Yep, we've got Marvin Gaye with Hitchhike. Just finish off the theme and then we'll hand over to Rick.
0: In World Beat. Thank you so much for being with us. Be kind to one another and ciao for now.
1: See you later.

0: Remarkable 185-year-old matriarch who has witnessed the story of Aotearoa unfold across generations. Tiri Te Araroa woman far walking, adapted by whale rider author Witi Himaira and directed by Katie Wolfe, is a powerful Australian premiere spanning from the signing of Te Tiriti o Waitangi to the present day. 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
1: And thank you to Frankie and Matt for a blow up this afternoon. Ricky with you for World Beat. And this week on the program, I'm going to be playing quite a bit of music for the new collaboration between Tenzin Chogel and Philip Glass called Be the Sky. And an ensemble of conservatorium students will perform this meditative collaboration of his and Philip Glass called Be the Sky. And that's taking place tomorrow at the Queensland Conservatorium of Theatre. Also on the program, newbies from Colombia, Conjunto Media Luna. From Mali, Diaki Lolo and Baobab. Encores from Putumayo's Global Tranquility, and So Jorge and The Other Side, and also two more from El Buho and Hogar, and much more here on World Beat right up until 6. But we're going to continue the program now with the music from Philip Glass and Tenzin Chogel and the opening track called Snowy Mountains. 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It's just gone 2 minutes past 4.
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0: Yes, that's Philip Glass and Tenzin Chogel with their recording from the album Field to Sky, song The Snowy Mountains, featuring the song Gangri and Alex Ring Gray, Children of Tibetan Children's Village School, and the Scotia Quartet. But here in Brisbane, this event is going to be taking place tomorrow at the Conservatorium Theatre, where ancestral Tibetan melodies meet contemporary expression. Now, Tenzin's joining up with an ensemble of conservatorium students in a meditative collaboration, a piece with the music of Philip Glass. Now, there'll be, I guess, references to the musical bridges that his ancestral tradition and contemporary expression brings. But raised in exile and now based in Australia, he channels his lineage through his art, shaping powerful compositions and serving as an ambassador for Tibetan culture and stories. Be the Sky, he says, is his humble offering in honour of His Holiness the Dalai Lama's 90th birthday, a tribute to his boundless compassion, wisdom and the enduring spirit of the Tibetan people. So if you can get along, this is a collaboration with the Brisbane Festival, curated and led by Professor Vanilla Tomlinson. So Be the Sky on at the Queensland Conservatorium Theatre at the Queensland Conservatorium of Music in South Bank. Hope you can get along. I'm going to be bringing more of the album Philip Glass and Tenzin called Be the Sky. But let's get on to other things now. So I'm going to go to some music now from King Ayasoba. King Ayasoba comes from the Kalogo tradition of northern Ghana. His new album is a album that is called Pure Confusion, where he documents the anxieties, contradictions and changing social realities of contemporary Ghana. And with a subject that's on everyone's mind at the moment that's relevant to us, here on 4ZZZ, this is the music of King Ayasoba from the album Pure Confession. This is...
1: Brothers and sisters, let's listen to what King Ayasoba is saying. He's saying property is causing problem in this world.

Yes, it sure is, no matter where you are in the world at the moment and in these times. Property is a problem. That's the latest single release for the Kalogo artists from Northern Ghana, King Ayisoba. Well, now to more music, but this time we're going to hear a track in the tradition of the Cuica. Cuica is a Portuguese word for the grey possum, but it's also known for its high-pitched cry. And the Brazilian friction drum, the Cuica, has a large pitch range produced by changing tension on the head of the drum. One of the most notable musical instruments to come out of Brazil. And one of its masters is Indio da Cuica. And I'm going to have a couple of tracks from his latest album, Zing Zing. 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

0: Yes, a master of one of the instruments, very recognisable in the musical scene in Brazil. Player of the cuíca, that's Indio da Cuíca. And much like the instrument itself, he belongs to a cosmology that bridges different realities. Born in a Rio favela, he hails from a now nearly extinct lineage of sambistas, the rhythmicist, dancer, juggler, as they're known as. From the album Zing Zing, which I'm going to be bringing you more of here on the program next week. And more music coming up, and Sao Jorge's latest album, The Other Side, coming up. But firstly, I'm going to bring to you music from the latest, the very latest. In fact, it hasn't even been released yet, from Pedro Mayo's Fête Française. But firstly,
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0: And now to a latest release from the Pedro Mayo Discovery Series called Fête Française. And it's a celebration of French joie de vivre with upbeat contemporary songs, transporting you to the streets of Paris, a collection that brings together 10 artists whose work blends chanson, pop and manouche, swing and global influences ranging from Caribbean rhythms to Colombian cumbia and African cora melodies. So here's a track from Solar Project, who are a five-piece French group from Nantes, blending soul, Afrobeat, pop, gospel and disco. They describe their genres as a pop soleil. For ZZZ on a 2.1 FM, this is World Beat.
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Yes, I look forward to bringing you more of that new album in the Discovery series from Putumayo. Putumayo presents the album, what's it called? Fête Française. And in the vein of more French music here on World Beat, here's a track from a forthcoming release called Verves Electriques from formerly the bass player for the French group Lojo. This is Kame Meslane, and a track that features David Nierman and Roger Raspail. And I'm going to follow that up with some more new music, this time from... who is it? Saint George and his album The Other Side. 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

0: hear pure magic between Brazilian soul and orchestral sophistication from his album The Other Side. That's the deep and velvety voice of Serge Jorge, and a repertoire that revives gems from the era of MPB, and is a album that's been produced by Miguel Atwood Ferguson. It also contains some wonderful guest artists. But that particular track, the opening track, and a version of Milton Nascimento's Crença from his 1969 album. And this track that followed that, Caboclo by Arthur Verasal. Fantastic new music for Serge Jorge here on World Beat this afternoon. And coming up very shortly, going to be bringing to you some more of the fantastic retro releases featured here on the program from the northern part of Peru, Les Orientales de Paramonga, and from the Sound Revolution in Trinidad from the 70s, Kaizo Power. So I hope you can stay tuned for that. But coming up very shortly, we'll continue with the music of Philip Glass, Tenzin Chogul, and the music of Be the Sky.
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0: with a puzzled smile. 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
1: a scholar,
2: a writer,
0: a father, a mother,
3: a king,
4: a father,
0: a queen,
3: a mother,
0: a queer,
4: a queen,
0: a mosque, a punk,
3: a girlfriend,
4: or a monk,
0: a beggar,
3: a writer,
4: a friend,
0: a lover, or a fool. Who am I, you ask, with a puzzled smile? No one, I say. Just a face in a crowd. But why be anyone?
4: Why be anyone?
0: When you are unborn,
4: when you are
0: unbound,
1: and unbound.
0: Why enter the prison of being someone? When you are free to be whoever you want. Why seek separation when there is oneness to embrace? Why search for more when nothing is missing? Why try harder when there's nothing more to gain? You are complete. 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
1: You are indeed. And Tenzin will be joining an ensemble of conservatorium students and performing Be the Sky, which the title track you just heard, a meditative collaboration with composer Philip Glass. But this 2026 event on as part of the Brisbane Festival is a co-production that blends Tibetan melodic traditions with minimalist piano structures. And on the bill for the Brisbane Festival, led by Professor Vanessa Tomlinson, is a fantastic collection of students that will be performing especially for the Brisbane Festival, Be the Sky. And that's taking place tomorrow night at the Conservatorium Theatre here in Brisbane in Southbank. So get along and see that. Looks like it's going to be a fantastic night. Hope you enjoyed the music. It really is a typical release for Tenzin Chogyal, along with minimalist composer Philip Glass. They've done a few together, but this one's very interesting, called Be the Sky. And get in it and catch it at in performance as part of the Brisbane Festival tomorrow night at the Conservatorium Theatre. Well, coming up very shortly, we got more new music from Mali, Di Archilolo and Baobab, from Colombia, Mexico, Conjunto Media Luna, and the latest release for El Buho, still ahead here on Worldbeat and 4ZZZ 102.1 FM.
2: Meet Tidi Mahana, a remarkable 185-year-old matriarch who has witnessed the story of Aotearoa unfold across generations. Tidi Te Araroa woman far walking, adapted by whale rider author Witi Himaira and directed by Katie Wolfe, is a powerful Australian premiere spanning from the signing of Te Tiriti o Waitangi to the present day. Rich in history, culture and emotion, this moving celebration of wahine Māori, family and resilience is beautifully told in English and Te Reo Māori and will stay with you long after the curtain falls. September 10th until 13th at the Powerhouse. 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
1: And as promised, more retro releases featured here on the program in the recent past. From the northern part of Peru, Los Orientales de Paramonga, and from the Sound Revolution in Trinidad throughout the 70s and into the 80s, Kazo Power. 4ZZZ, 102.1 FM. 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
3: Boys, I said to stop. Stop, boys, I said to stop. 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
1: Beat, boys, a little beat. Beat, boys, a little beat. Beat, boys, a little beat. Boys, it's all sweet. Boys, a little beat.

Yes, that's Los Orientales de Paramonga from a collection of music released during the 70s from one of our recent retro features. Well, now it's time to bring us brand new music from Mali from a group called Diaki Lolo and Baobab, a collective of musicians founded in 2010s in Bamako, composed of 5 to 7 members, harmoniously combining traditional and modern instruments. Quite a few of the musicians have been parts of other groups over the recent past. I think particularly the lead musician on this, Diaki Lolo, has been parts of numerous competition performances and various local ceremonies throughout Mali over the years. So without further ado, from their album, called Kamalemba, music from Mali and Africa. 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This is World Beat.

Yes, from a label that specializes in Afro-Colombian crossovers. From the Palenque Records label, that was Tiaki Lolo and Baobab, and the album Kamalemba, music from Mali in Africa. It's a fantastic look at the fantastic music that is reaching and influencing a lot of the fantastic collaborations of Afro and Colombian music at the moment. Well, now it's time to bring you some more new music, this time from Mexico, Colombia, I should say, produced in Bogota between 2024 and this year by Ivan Medellin, drawing energy from Rebajada culture, rap, and the hypnotic pool of cumbia. This is Conjunto Media Luna, and instrumental of one of the songs from that called Cumbia Cordoba, featuring Leon Pardo. And then we're going to hear the title track, SIK, which is the Sociedad Internacional de la Cumbia, for ZZZ 102.1 FM. This is a new release for Conjunto Media Luna.

Yes, a very trippy cumbia label, album, I should say, from Media. Media Luna. Well, now it's time to bring you some new music from one of my favourite folktronic artists at the moment, El Buho, who's otherwise known as Robin Perkins, but his new album called Hogar, due out in a couple of weeks, is his latest release, and it's set around the idea of what home means to each of us. So it's an idea that's diverse. It can be a person, a memory, or a landscape. But we're going to have a couple of tracks from this album called Hogar here on World Beat, the latest for El Buho.

latest from an album that we'll be bringing you more of, the latest for El Buho. The album's called Hogar. That particular track featured the voice of Ana Maria Rojas and Nuevas

Well, on with the show, and before we hand over to Kurt and Rasta Satellites up at six, I've got some more new music for you, this time from a guy that calls himself Biomigrant. His real name is Michael Alfred Wagner. He plays most instruments, but it's based on recordings, field recordings, in fact, from Colombia's Pacific Coast. The album's called Cetaceo. And it's a album that transforms living landscapes into an immersive sonic experience. It's an EP emerged during his involvement in the production of Arulo Azul, a documentary that brought together traditional canto auras and humpback whales in the open sea. So from an album that's also on the Chica Chica label, from Biomigrant, this is a track called... Yubata.

Yes, that's the third single to be released off her album Bestiaria. That's the singer from Colombia, Karen, and her band Los Remedios, and the single Centenares. That almost brings to an end this week's program. I'm going to leave you with some music from Putumayo's Global Tranquility. And we're going to be hearing, firstly, music from Manish Vyas, Indian singer-composer and multi-instrumentalist. And then to finish off, we're going to be hearing music from Jai Jagdish, an American singer and songwriter whose music combines Sikh devotional traditions with contemporary instrumentation. So until next week, bye for now.

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4ZZZ 102.1 FM, broadcasting live from unceded Yuggera and Turrbal country. Welcome to Rusted Satellites. My name's Kurt. I'll be here for the next 2 hours, bringing you all sorts of ambient, experimental, minimalist, and strange sounds from Australia and around the world. Big thanks to Rick, as always. An amazing world beat, finishing on a track that flowed very nicely into what we began with. We opened up with a track from Iranian-born, Berlin-based composer Ava Rasti, a track called No One Knows How Wild the Wind Blows, and that one is from her forthcoming album of the same name, coming out through the 130701 imprint of the Fat Cat label. It's her follow-up from 2025's The River, which was fantastic, that we played a heap of on the show. Yeah, the album's not out till 30th of October, but hopefully we'll play a bit more between now and then. The lead single, Tehran, is also out and available as a single. So we've got a heap of new music to play tonight. I'm actually very excited about some of the tracks we've got lined up. This one's not a brand new one. We played a track from it last time I was on the show, but it's still one that I'm very excited to spin for you tonight. It's the collaboration between Windy and Carl and Optigan Conservatory. They collaborated just recently on this album called Windy and Carl Meet Optigan Conservatory, and it's just been released by Cranky. Windy and Carl, of course, the Michigan duo of Windy Weber and Carl Holtgren, and they've been making shoegazy, ambient, droney, dream pop stuff since the 90s, but they're joined on this one by Optigan Conservatory, which is a duo of Frank Rotondo and Fred Thomas. The track we're going to go to tonight is called Coast Starlight, and I might just stop talking about it and give it a spin for you. This is Windy and Carl with Optigan Conservatory on 4ZZZ.

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You're listening to Rusted Satellites, and it is just past 6:30. We just heard from local artist Helen Fransman collaborating with Melbourne artist Nick Huggins. That one was taken from their new album, Public Holiday at Yu Yang's Regional Park, that we've been playing quite a lot of on the show. The track we heard was called What You've Got, I've Got, and that album is out through the Briarfield Flood Press label. Before that was Sydney artist Lawrence Pike, a percussionist and composer you might know through his work in Pivot and Triosk. He's got a new album out called Utopias for Jazz Quintet, which is interesting because it doesn't feature a jazz quintet, although the track we just heard did feature Ben Lerner on alto sax. That one was called Mid Journey. Emil Free was before that, a composer and pianist from Copenhagen in Denmark. He has a new album out that is called Moving Images. It's following up from his 2025 release. I'm sorry, 2025 release was Moving Images. His new album is called Hollow Hands. It's a little four-track EP, and it is inspired by Kevin Brooks' short film Four Goodbyes. And we opened up with Windy and Carl with Optigon Conservatory, a track called Coast Starlight that is just from their new album. Speaking of new releases, this one is not quite out yet, but it's one we're very excited about. It's a new one from local artist Timothy Fairless called Friction. It's his fifth full-length release, and it features a heap of field recordings, all shaped into these incredible dense atmospheres. Elsewhere on the album, there's Viola from Unregistered Master Builder and vocals from Madeline Kokolis. But this track that we're going to go to, Friction, Don't Look Down, is just Tim solo. It's out through Dragon's Eye Recordings. As I mentioned, it's not out until the 2nd of October. We're very lucky to have a copy of it. This is Timothy Fairless, Friction, Don't Look Down, on 4ZZZ.

Enter a wonderfully strange world where skeletons roam, extinct birds come back to life, and friendship might just conquer death. 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

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You're listening to Rusted Satellites, and it's 8 minutes to 7. We just heard from Andrew Tuttle and Darren Cross. Andrew Tuttle, of course, an amazing local ambient banjoist, and Darren Cross, one of the members of Girling back in the day, but has recently been doing a lot of sort of exploratory, ambient, experimental guitar work. They've got a new album out, or at least it's coming out in a few weeks, called ATDC. That one is released on the 2nd of October. There was originally going to be a show in Brisbane to support it, but I believe that's cancelled. Might want to go online and check that. Before that, we heard from Kate Kennan, who is a composer, producer, and recording artist from Los Angeles, a track called The Lone West. That one is from her new release, Shadows, which is 10 little vignettes that, have a little kind of soundtrack for films that don't exist kind of quality. And we opened up with Timothy Fairless, an incredible local artist, from his forthcoming fifth full-length album, Friction. It's also releasing on 2nd of October, so a fantastic day for local ambient experimental music. We've got a track to play here from Hobart-based duo Troth. We were lucky enough to have an interview with them on the show a couple of weeks ago. They've got a new album out called The Limits of a Light Touch, and they're also going to be playing a show in Brisbane this week to promote that. It's going to be on Friday, the 11th of September, at Season 3 in Woolloongabba. Troth are going to be joined there by Primitive Motion and Club Sound Witches, and it's shaping up to be a pretty great night. So, to get you in the mood for that, I thought, why not go to a track from this new Troth album that they'll be launching that night, The Limits of a Light Touch. The track we're going to hear is called Two Urns Mark the Way, and this one features the London act Dengue Hundred. So Troth featuring the Dengue Hundred, Two Urns Mark the Way, here on 4ZZZ.

102.1 FM 4ZZZ. You're listening to Rusted Satellites, and it is 18 minutes past 7. Hope you're enjoying your Sunday evening, wherever you are. We just heard from the legendary New Zealand composer and guitarist Roy Montgomery, collaborating with British musician and actress Martha Skye Murphy. They've got a new album out called Nebula that came out a couple of weeks ago. We heard a track from that called Satellites Against the Milky Way. And they apparently bonded and decided to collaborate together because they discovered they both used a Tascam recorder, a device that's also very close to my heart. FF8282, local artist April Emily, was before that. A track called Fruit.png from the No Statue release that came out earlier this year. Another local artist, Faye, before that, the solo project of Eleanor Ramsey. We heard a track called It's

Always a Long Drive Home, and that one was from the She Lives Within Me album that came out a couple of years ago on 4000 Records. And we opened up with Tasmanian act Troth, a duo of Amelia Bessany and Cooper Bowman, a track called Two Urns Mark the Way. That one was featuring UK act duo, I believe, the Dengue Hundred, and it's from their new album, The Limits of a Light Touch, which they're launching at Season 3 Woolloongabba this Friday. So we played a bunch of local artists that last bracket on the 4000 Records label. The head of that label, John Russell, also performs as Vintage Credenza. We've been playing a few tracks over the last few months from his album Dredged Dregs. Got another one to head to tonight. This is Vintage Credenza with Load.

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102.1 FM for Triple Z. We are nearly at the end of another Rusted Satellites, I'm sorry to report. We have Valley of Death coming up at 8 o'clock. They're going to be with you for the next 2 hours, bring you metal from all around the world. Before we get there, though, we should let you know what we were listening to. And just then, we heard from Ambi Downs, which is the solo project of Talia Palmer. And that name was chosen because it's the name of the pastoral station that her indigenous ancestors worked on as indentured servants. That track was taken from the Kinjarling Studies release, which was a soundtrack for a series of short films about indigenous labour in Central Australia. The track that we heard was called Kugel Mort Watten, or A Burial, with the subtitle Too Many, Too Quick. Before that, we heard from Kevin Richard Martin, who you might know from his work in Techno Animal, or The Bug, or Curse of the Golden Vampire. The track we heard there was called Deep Space, and that one was taken from the Blue Loops release that came out earlier this year. Boards of Canada were before that, the Scottish duo of Michael Sanderson and Marcus Ewan. That one was called Memory Death. That's from their fifth studio album that was just released, Inferno. It's out on Warp Records. Before Boards of Canada, we heard Burial, a track called State Forest. That one was from 2019's Claustro State Forest release. Played that just because I've been listening to a bunch of Burial again recently, as I've been making my daily commute and my walk around the city, and just wanted to share some of that with all of the listeners. We opened up with Vintage Credenza, a track called Load, and that one was taken from the Dredged Dregs release, which is rediscovered demos and half-finished recordings from 2007 to 2009. Vintage Credenza, of course, the project of John Russell. So about to say goodbye for another night. We have a track to leave you with that'll hopefully get you in the mood for Valley of Death. Always like to finish on something that is a bit of a bridging point between ambience and metal. Haven't seen any recent sort of drone doom metal releases that have caught my eye, so I thought we'd go back and revisit an old classic. This one is Seattle drone metal pioneers Earth, a track from their incredible Bees Made Honey in the Lion's Skull release from 2008. It features, it's a bit of a departure from, you know, their just purely drone metal releases before it, and it has some film score and some Western and some jazz influences. Features Bill Frizzell playing guitar on this track and a bunch of others on the album. Also features, like many Earth releases, the incredible Adrienne Davies on percussion, playing very slowly. Enough talk, though. This is Earth, Omens and Portents 2, Carrion Crow. Stay tuned for Valley of Death, Rusted Satellites. We'll be back next week.

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0: You're listening to The Valley of Death on 4ZZZ 102.1 FM, bringing you the dulcet tones of Dead Kelly and Australian Made. That one goes out to all the dads out there, whether you know you are or not. You're going to get that lovely surprise in a few years' time.
1: And hey, maybe you'll listen to Dead Kelly to, soothe
0: exactly,
1: that.
0: Exactly. That panic. You're joined by Doc.
1: Jesse.
2: And Sam.
0: And thanks so much to Curtin Rusted Satellites for bringing in the show. There is so much going on this evening. We're not going to fart ass around too much.
1: Yeah.
0: The show's language and content warning. We say fart ass.
2: We do.
0: For example.
2: We use all the bad words.
1: A lot worse than usually.
0: Grunties. And if you're easily offended, the show will do it to you. We're having a chat with Pirate from the Black Wreath. About 15 minutes. We've got a Resident Evil double pass giveaway. And we've already had a chat with, I don't know, some band we found wandering the streets.
2: Wandering the streets, some guys, yeah.
1: We were invited in.
0: we had some biscuits and we said they could call their mums. And I don't know, like they just said, oh, okay.
2: Stuck my foot in the door and it wouldn't close. Yeah. Everyone snuck through.
0: Having a chat with Aeon Nexus. You'll hear some familiar voices
1: Also evening. Some other unfamiliar ones.
0: Also, yeah, actually, I'm going to nail the other unfamiliar ones.
1: They've been prepped, don't worry.
0: Yeah, oh, good. Okay, so let's just launch into some music. What do we got?
1: All right, well, we're going to start with Primeval by Roronoa.
0: Never even met her.

0: You are listening to the Valley of Death on 4ZZZ. We just had a super heavy all-Australian set there. You just heard the latest single from To The Grave, Life Among The Septics. Prior to that was Pyrokinesis, Local Legends with Blackout. And then before that was Revoid, also local and also called Blackout. And then, of course, Roronoa's Primeval to start.
1: I think every local band has a song called Blackout.
0: Yeah, I mean,
1: my mates in Canoes did.
0: Metal word.
1: Regular Gonzalez did.
0: Gonz has a song called Blackout.
1: Oh yeah, yeah, on our first album. Yeah, yeah.
0: We must continue the tradition.
2: Well, we are lucky enough to be joined by Pirate of the Black Wreath, all the way from Mpantwe in the middle of Australia, also known as Alice Springs. Pirate, good evening.
3: G'day, mate. Thanks for having me. How are you?
2: Oh, very well, thanks, mate. How are you?
3: Yeah, doing good. It's been a big, longest month of my life, but I'm hanging in there and feeling pretty positive about it all.
2: That's fantastic. Now, look, you are the devious mastermind behind the Black Wreath, yeah?
3: Yeah, you could call me that.
2: Sure. All right, then.
0: go with that.
1: Don calls everyone a devious mastermind.
0: It's a compliment, kind of.
3: Many different things to many different people, I think. So, you make the call.
2: Now, tell us... Roll with it. For our listeners who may be unaware, and, you know, we'll sort them out one by one once we get their bloody names, but what is the Black Wreath?
3: Well, it started off originally as a record label and a collective. So it was conceptualised by a bunch of frustrated metalheads in the centre of Australia with, you know, a long history of making music and, you know, not really many opportunities to take it anywhere in a place like this. Mm. And, you know, I kind of watched a bunch of younger bands sort of starting out and sort of finding, you know, just seeing that same frustration and relating to it. And just kind of, yeah, we all just decided at the time back in 2011 that we could combine our forces and share goals and just take it further than it's ever been before out here. And, you know, kind of try to put this place on the map for Australian metal. And, big dreams and no sense, and we're still at it. 15 years later.
2: I mean, that in itself is a bloody success story, but I understand over the last, I think it's been, 12 to 18 months, you guys have hit a massive roadblock.
3: Yeah, so basically straight after Blacken last year, that's the big three-day metal festival that we run. We're all on the post-festival high. It was the most killer experience that, you know, years and years of building that festival to get to this point. Just like coming out off the tail end of that, we got a pretty unfriendly call from the real estate telling us that we had about 30 days to vacate the venue that we've built over the last 15 years, basically. We moved out of the backyard studio and took over this industrial space on the outskirts of town and, you know, built like a rehearsal room, venue, recording studio, film studio, you know, the whole works. It's basically the entire ecosystem of the live music industry in town here. And they said you've got 30 days to get out, and basically we kind of had a bit of a panic and got to this point where they were like, well, you can kind of stay under the premise that you're going to buy it, and we had to kind of fundraise to come up with a bit of a deposit. And here we are now, putting it out to the world to try to pull the money together.
2: Now, I mean, obviously, Blacken has been such a remarkable success, and I know personally a lot of fans and of quite a few bands have made the pilgrimage, because that's what it's become now, is a pilgrimage out to the centre of the country to attend this absolutely magical bloody festival and not... Like, I've never heard a single bad word about it, which I think says everything you need to know. So, I mean, what does that festival mean to the community out there?
3: You know, it's run by the community. This is a small town, and it is a mixing pot of a lot of different cultures in this space as well, you know. And we're still a heavy metal festival, and half the population here couldn't give half a shit about it. But, you know, we've definitely made enough of an impact that a lot more of the wider population are actually going, oh, hang on, these guys are actually doing some really good stuff out here. It's good for the whole region. And, you know, there's people coming in internationally now that just fly out here. You know, last year we had, like, like a dozen people. There was people coming in from Brazil, Singapore, nice. The UK that were literally flying in, would come to Blacken, go down to the show that we did at Uluru with Earthless, and then fly home. Like,
2: wow, yeah.
3: Yeah, so, yeah, it's, you know, for local bands, it's everything, you know. For young bands coming up, it's, you know, it's our connection to the world. It's validating the whole reason we do what we do, you know.
2: Mm.
3: Yeah, so it means a lot to a lot of people, and fuck all to a certain amount of people, but, you know, doesn't matter about them.
2: But they don't care. Yeah.
3: That's just heavy metal, isn't it?
2: Well, it is. Well, exactly right. I mean, it is one of those journeys that I think, like, everyone should make at some stage in their lives, is actually getting off the sort of coastal strip and heading inland. And obviously with the added inducement that there's a whopping great three-day metal festival in the middle of it all, is the cherry on top. But so in order to overcome the obviously issues that you guys are having, and that you have to purchase this space in order to continue existing, you guys have launched a fundraising campaign, yeah?
3: Yeah, exactly. So we're inspired by the story with the tote, you know. Went down about 3 years ago or so, and, you know, the tote's an iconic venue in a massive city with a population of, you know, whatever it is, 5 million people in Melbourne. And we're out here in the middle of Australia with a venue that means everything to the local creative community.
2: Mm.
3: But with a population of 25,000, and it's like, well, we can't pull that off locally by selling T-shirts and records, you know, in our little suburb. So, you know, we kind of leveraged the festival, because the festival, you know, people around Australia know about it now, and they really care about the festival.
2: Mm.
3: And so, you know, we sort of got creative with the idea of how do we actually pull this off, and you know, the cosmos is aligned, and we have a trilogy of festivals coming up that we're working on simultaneously, and selling tickets like that. So basically supporting the campaign to sponsor, you know, to allow us to continue the venue and continue to deliver programs for, you know, all the artists in town and the young people and everything. You know, people can support the campaign, but they're also investing in, you know, future experiences for themselves, and, you know, building more culture and more music culture and more, you know, amazing events communally. So, absolutely. Yeah, I think it's really working, you know. People kind of really get it. And, yeah, you know, we're not looking for a handout. You know, donations are extremely appreciated. But, like, yeah, this is just a situation that we were forced into, kind of backed into a corner. And we just had our heads down all year coming up with a strategy about how we would pull this off. And,
2: yeah.
3: You know, it's rolled out just a few weeks ago. We've just 6 days left now. So I guess we're at crunch time, and we're sitting at about 830,000 with about 170,000 left to raise before Saturday.
2: That's this coming Saturday. Now, the thing is, I can just imagine a real estate agent in a Dr. Evil voice asking you for $1 million. but what is the best way that that people can help you reach that goal?
3: Every little bit helps. So any, you know, contribution, small or large, goes a long way. And over the next 6 days, like, it's crunch time.
2: Yep.
3: You know, if this does all fall over, like, with 85% of the way there, it'd be a pretty bloody, you know, terrible day. I mean, it might give me a little bit of a break for a while, you know. I'm a bit of a slave to the grind with this whole project for a long time. But, you know, but seriously, like, you know, just look up the campaign, share it around, talk to people about it. You know, I know it was a big topic at Big Sound last week. I had a couple of good calls with some very, you know, good people in the industry over there last week that were working it, and there's some stuff happening behind the scenes this week. But I'm really excited to get out there as well over the next few days. If you want to support it, get on the Possible campaign, look up the Black Reef, you know, just Google it. Whatever it is, buy a T-shirt, buy a vinyl, buy a festival ticket, or head to Blacken Forever next Saturday. We've got this national festival that's happening in 6 different locations around the country. You know, the Queensland one's going down at Moe's Desert Clubhouse on the Gold Coast.
2: Yep, hell yeah.
3: And, yeah, there's this epic lineup of 8 bands, Helm coming out of the woodworks for that one, and Snake Mountain, and Blind Girls, and Awful Noise, and Bunny Racket, and, yeah, it's, like, all across the country, like, Yeah, we're just hoping that it's going to be a national party, really, because, you know, there's a lot of people, so many people invested in this.
2: Yeah.
3: You know, and they're just all across the country now that have been rolling up their sleeves and just fighting for us, and it's absolutely incredible. So, yeah, feeling a lot of gratitude, feeling a lot of excitement, you know, been feeling pretty reflective today as well, and just, yeah, just kind of... Yeah, it's been a trip. Just kind of had my head down for the last month and just working, you know, working on it. And just at this point now, 6 days out, it's quite like,
2: which
3: way is it going to go? It's make or break.
2: That's it. Well, we'll do our absolute very best to make sure you get that outstanding sum in the next 6 days. Listeners, if you can, look it up on Possible. Look it up on Google. Save the Black Wreath. Contribute what you can. Get out to Moe's Desert Clubhouse next Saturday. Pirate, look, thanks so much for your time, mate. Very best of luck.
3: Yeah, no worries. Thanks for having me on, Doc.
2: No, absolutely anytime. Absolutely anytime. And
3: big ups to 4ZZZ.
2: No, cheers, mate. Thank you very much. you're listening to the Valley of Death. That was Pirate from the Black Wreath. We're going to kick into some music while you frantically Google on your phone, save the Black Wreath and make a contribution. We'll be back on the other side of this.

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1: You are listening to The Valley of Death on 4ZZZ, and we just heard a set of Brizzy bangers. All Brizzy bangers, no Melbourne Mash. I'm going to keep saying it until someone puts it on a t-shirt. We started with Snorlax and their track Into the Void from their July album Toxic Current. Then we had Switchblade Serenade with My Blackened Heart. That's from the June EP As the Light Leaves Her Eyes. Then we had No Masters, No Mercy with Human Scum from their May EP Ruins, and finishing, of course, with none other than Virtues, and that is Iron and Fire, and that was a single they dropped in July.
2: Man, new Virtues is fucking
1: that
2: insane.
1: Like vocal break in the middle, it sounds like something out of like a zombie movie.
2: Yeah,
1: like, it's ridiculous.
2: Yeah, which is funny you say that.
1: Oh, is
2: that
1: it?
2: That was an
3: what a best segue.
1: You know what? I'm not going to say anything about the rest of the night. That's it. That's the best thing I've ever done.
3: That's the only contribution.
2: We have a double pass up for grabs to see the new Resident Evil movie that opens on September the 17th.
1: Starring Wade from Virtues on vocals.
3: Honestly, at this point, I'm half convinced.
1: Yeah.
2: It's a thrilling and terrifying reinvention of the iconic horror franchise from the mind of visionary filmmaker Zach Cregger of Weapons and Barbarian fame. In an all-new story, Resident Evil follows Brian, who is played by Austin Abrams, a medical courier who unwittingly finds himself in an action-packed, non-stop race for survival as one fateful, horrifying night collapses around him in chaos. Yeah, I work in Brisbane too.
1: Surprising that, yeah.
3: So just a Tuesday then?
2: Yeah. All you need to do is be a sub. I presume they mean be a subscriber and not
3: Why
2: someone
3: not
2: who's
3: both?
2: There to pleasure me.
1: Yeah.
2: Or you could be both.
1: You could be both.
2: And SMS Resident Evil to us now.
1: Oh.
2: And the first one to text those words wins a double pass.
1: Oh, my gosh.
2: It's good for event cinemas, village cinemas, Greater Union, any big mall cinema near you. Now, there's text line is 0420-626-733. Be a subscriber. Text in Resident Evil. You get a double pass. And
1: can I do it?
2: No.
1: I'm a subscriber.
2: It does say in fine print, not JD.
3: Just specifically.
1: Yeah, just me. Excluded again. Outrageous.
2: So we're going to jump to some... Well, actually, we're going to have a chat with a band that may be familiar to certain people here. we're going to have a chat with the other members of the band just to piss them off.
1: I'm not going to get a word in. I already said the best thing I'm going to say.
2: Yeah,
1: I had that segue, so I'm done.
2: For a guy that said he's done, you're saying an awful lot. But anyway. No, we are... Sorry. Fear Factory have released a brand new single called Let me start that again.
3: Mm.
2: Doc has mashed the words to Fear Factory's brand new single,
3: Too Roboticist. Much Melbourne mash.
1: That's what it is.
2: Anyway, brand new Fear Factory, Roboticist.
3: Nice.
2: You're listening to The Valley of Meth.
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0: You're listening to the Valley of Death on 4ZZZ 102.1 FM. I'm going to drag this out, I think. And, we started off with brand new Fear Factory and their single Roboticist. Nailed it second time round. And then we had Leases with Tech Deck Showbag from their brand new EP. Hey, is this yours?
1: Amazing.
0: Which is out now and available. Did they play Westies last night?
1: They did, yes, Friday night.
0: Friday night.
1: Westies Skate
0: night.
1: Shop.
0: Yeah, two nights ago.
1: Yeah.
0: Welcome back.
2: Bangers.
0: And they've got more gigs coming up too. We'll get onto that in a sec. Then we had Fuck with You Can't from their Everything EP.
2: I want to know what they can't. Like what?
0: The clue. Like the
2: I want to know so much.
0: From their Everything EP. I'd love to see new stuff from them. Anyway.
1: Yeah, true.
0: And just then we had Aeon Nexus with Final Girl, the title track of their brand new EP / Tringle. Ooh. And we are lucky to be joined by a couple of people, but also Jordan and Travis.
3: Hey,
0: okay, Fine, and hey, JD and Sam. Case, yeah, let's just give the game away.
2: Literally, right, the whole gang is here.
0: Yay. Congratulations.
3: Thank you.
0: You're welcome.
4: The crowning achievement.
0: Great
4: of my
0: to
4: life.
0: Have you in. And no,
1: just paid the mics.
0: No, fantastic, excellent title track. Well done. How long has this been in the works for?
3: Well, I would say like the core underpinnings, the bones of it have been in the works for probably like 18 months in terms of this has been on the card, some of it, since before these guys were in the band.
4: Yeah, yep. I mean, I joined the band, what, about 12, oh no, 14, 15 months ago now?
2: Yeah.
3: That said, half of it we've built since then. So, yeah, you know, there's a whole lot of stuff that wasn't there before they got here.
0: Yep.
3: And this is the first full tracks, which I think fully show off the current Aeon Nexus and all the chops we've got and all the influences we've got.
0: Mm-hmm. Hell yeah. Yeah.
3: But yeah, I reckon maybe 18 months of a turnaround on kind of getting the concepts out and getting them down into things.
0: Yeah, yeah. So on that, concepts. What is the concept of the EP? Is it a single concept or are there multiple concepts?
3: I think we have to go to Sam for this.
0: Yeah, okay.
3: This
0: is all
4: definitely
0: right.
4: A Sam question.
2: Yeah, I do have to answer. Well, okay, so
0: fine.
2: Hi. Okay, so this.
0: Sorry, Sam. What do you do in Aeon Nexus?
2: Yeah. I'm
1: mostly paperwork and behind the scenes.
2: I'm the attitude person.
0: Right. Okay. Yeah. Yep.
2: And cheerleader. No. Yeah. So this EP is three songs off what I'm creating the narrative of a first full-length album.
0: Excellent.
2: So there will be some very similar themes, chapters, essentially on that work. You know, we're writing new additional songs now towards that as we speak. But we wanted to release these three songs for a couple of reasons. Firstly, just to as Trav was saying, to put a stamp on, you know, this is the first release, this with this lineup, this is what we sound like, this is what we are now, represents us, and just to give a bit of a taste of that, you know. Keep the momentum up, but also show like, oh, this is kind of a sneak peek of what, like, where it's headed.
0: Yeah,
2: nice. In terms of the themes, so it deals with basically looking at fetishization of female pain and violence in mm-hmm. true crime and horror,
0: mm-hmm.
2: Final Girl in particular,
0: mm-hmm.
2: And the, you know, all the songs on the album, as it will be eventually, are dealing with themes looking at really delving into basically how society conceives of crime and how we're looking at gender roles that sort of interplay in that,
0: mm-hmm.
2: and how we consume media about that and how it's represented on screen in our ears, everything really kind of dissecting those, a lot of tropes that come up and getting people to think critically about, you know, because true crime is having such a boon.
0: Look, absolutely. My 12-year-old is the only thing she listens to when she's not listening to music.
2: Literally.
0: Yeah.
2: And yeah. I count myself among that. Mm-hmm. I'm now pursuing a study of for a career change. I'm studying forensics and criminology because I want to contribute in a productive and positive way towards instead of, you know, the more exploitative side of things. But
0: now correct me if I'm wrong, but I understand your career change and this EP both coincided when you inadvertently discovered Jordan's search history.
4: Totally. Basically, Sam's just a massive true crime nerd and wanted to make everyone aware of it.
0: Nice deflection. But, I mean...
2: Thanks, man.
4: Hey, I was just looking up what JD asked me to.
3: Yeah, no, and I think in terms of musically too, especially Final Girl off this EP, there's a nice exposition of the variety of styles that we've got to offer. We're jumping between really quite distinct sounds and stuff that you don't normally hear in the metal space. Like, there's a little bit of jazzy and funky influence going on in there at times, and I don't know. I think that it shows off the full breadth of our voice now that we have, and the kind of things we have on offer in terms of what we can flex on.
0: Is that variety due to the different sort of backgrounds and influences of the individual members?
4: 100%. Absolutely. Okay. Yeah.
0: All right. So who brought the jazzy and funky chops to the party?
4: I mean, honestly, that was totally coming from a mix of Trav and I. Like, like Trav living and breathing anything from, like, Primus and all that coming in there. And I, writing that chorus riff, it was essentially a case of me, Jesse and Trav were jamming on something, playing something heavy, and I was like, okay, cool, what would Shadow of Intent do in this situation? How do I sound like a slightly more off-brand version of them? And decided to come up with a riff that's just the most annoying thing I've ever had to play. And I've really trapped myself in there because, you know, these guys unfortunately liked it and now I have to play it every time.
2: You're like, shit.
1: Tried to troll us and we were like, that's legitimately great.
4: Yep.
2: You're stuck with this now.
4: Work's cut out for me now. I think I can almost play it now.
0: Yeah, so the rest of the band's going, keep sucking, you're doing great.
3: I think it's a fantastic section too, in terms of, like, normally I'm playing something and people are like, is that the guitar? No, it's the bass. But there, everyone's like, oh, I can really hear your slap bass there. I'm like, no, you can't. That's Jordan. I'm there. I'm underneath. I'm doubling him, but everything you're hearing is Jordan.
4: Yeah, that slap section was just okay. I can't thump. I am not Tosin Abasi. My thumb does not work like that. Let's do something that makes me sound like a bassist, but I'm not one.
0: Yeah, okay.
3: Worked out, but didn't it?
4: Yeah, it was good fun. Your bloody polyrhythms almost killed me, but we got there. That is just things that sound like they're in four, but you just count them like a nerd.
0: Yeah. I was in the right room for counting time signatures like a nerd.
1: Yeah, I was thinking about this today, and it's kind of like Sam and Jordan are both like really like metalcore nerds and like really understand how metalcore works and like the progression and the chorus and like how to write a riff and like how to get people on board. And then Trav and I come in and we just try and ruin it for everyone. That's the roles of the band.
3: That seems accurate, yeah. Like, it's one of those things where it's like, you've got the songwriting and then the unsongwriting.
0: Now, the themes that you touched on, Sam, with the... you had me at fetishization. But, all the other words after that you also said. sorry, I'll be professional.
2: This is too clinical and academic.
0: Yeah, no. It was all very good. Like, because, I mean, like I said, it's, from my understanding, a big cross-section. I don't know if it's a majority, but there is a significant number of women who really love the true crime stuff. Like,
2: yes.
0: It is one of those things. I mean, it's... Actually, no, I'm not going to say what I was going to say because that will come out wrong. Okay, I'll tell you after and you can all say, yeah, just as well you didn't say that, Doc. But this carries over into the film clip, yeah?
2: Yes, it does.
0: Now, so about the film clip, where was this film? Who did you get to shoot it?
4: Evil Corp in the Valley, which was great. Like, so conveniently. Like,
0: walk through the doors of Evil Corp.
4: Yes, exactly.
2: That's what it's called, and it's purpose-built.
4: It's essentially just a horror maze, and it's just... And it's also basically directly across the road from where we are now. And it was just wild that, you know, hey, we want to film a horror movie thing, short of exposing the fact that Trav's already committed all these crimes. here's a room that only looks like someone's been murdered in it. Trav bought an axe, or told us he bought an axe, and just didn't bring it out of his cupboard. And the rest is history.
3: And I'll just throw in there that you can buy body bags on Amazon for like $30 a piece.
0: Wow. Okay, yeah.
3: They're remarkably cost effective.
0: Okay.
4: Doubles as a sleeping bag.
0: Yeah. Well, if there were any more than that, there'd be two crimes committed that day. Sorry.
2: Oh my god.
0: Okay, so
2: never filming a horror movie.
4: Please do not confess.
2: It's going to take it too seriously.
0: So, like, was this who filmed it? So, you filmed it at Evil Corp.

0: I very much enjoy the horror-themed death metal. And when Sam pitched the idea of, hey, maybe we need someone in the band to kill everyone else in the band on camera, I was like,
1: he literally volunteered as tribute to play the serial killer.
2: There's me who, you know, has cast such an intimidating figure at 5'11", versus Trav being an absolute teddy bear, but looking like he'll rip your face off at a moment. Yeah.
0: It's all hair. I'm just a lion. It's all mane, baby.
2: but shout out to Evil Corp for letting us do that. And Seb with Seabass, just amazing. Absolutely the goat. Simon with Miranda Visuals. Cannot recommend them enough how professional the whole thing was. I'd never filmed music video like that before. I'm, in case anyone didn't notice, I am the baby of the band by at least about 5 years or so, I think. Maybe 15 if it's Trav. And this was my first time filming a video like this, and it was just the absolute dumbest thing I've ever done, but it was so much fun. The being able to improv on the day just because someone was eating a banana that Jesse's character, spoilers for the music video, was going to die because he slipped on a banana peel.
3: Did you? I think you pitched that idea.
2: That's why I'm talking.
3: And then I was like, "Oh, that's good. That means I get to do a stunt." So that's why I was sold on it, because I get to fall down and hurt myself, and I'm all about that.
2: Jesse gets to look like he's at WrestleMania.
3: Yeah. I do. I get one wrestling move off Trav. I get to give him a back elbow, and it's not effective. And then I run off and slip on a banana peel and meet my demise.
0: It was fun doing the no sell, and yeah, definitely like giving Seb a little bit more room to work with. Whereas previously we were pretty limited in budget with our clips. So like Black Mass effectively was a photo shoot that we extended into a clip to try and get a little bit of extra value out of. Whereas this time we could give Seb, honestly, still a pretty tight schedule, one day of shooting, but give him at least enough room to have some footage, be able to edit it. And like I think we should really stress that, like, not only did he shoot on the day, he also did all the editing. He pieced this together into a proper narrative, and he's done a really fantastic job with the clip. And I think that giving him the room to be able to do that has paid off for us tenfold.
4: Nice work.
1: We all got to have a lot of fun with it, basically.
4: It looks like you guys had an awful lot of fun with it. Now, so the EP Tringle came out on Friday. And
3: don't apologize. No, I introduced the concept of a Tringle.
4: I was apologizing to Sam. It's just like, while you had a couple of months off, me and Jesse just got stupid. So, I mean, yeah.
1: Well, obviously, I heard of the Dingle. Now the Tringle.
2: So you're saying the stupidity wasn't there beforehand?
4: Yeah, well, no, just. It's
2: Sam
4: like
2: kept you in check.
4: When you have a couple of idiots who are then left unattended for an extended period of time,
2: the collective brain cell count just goes down.
0: I believe I can use a quote from my granddad here. If you've got one boy, you've got a boy. If you've got two boys, you've got half a boy. If you've got three boys, you've got no boys at all.
3: There you go.
4: Rightio. So this is a 3-track EP that, of course, that you're saying is going to be part of a much longer sort of narrative into a full-length album. Now, are there physical copies of this EP available?
1: Not currently.
4: As soon as I saw that look in your face,
0: I'm gonna badger these guys and go, we should look into physical media.
2: We have been asked at every single gig, basically since I joined the band, of, do you guys have CDs? Do you guys have CDs? Do you guys have CDs? We may have CDs soon. We have received
1: that many requests that we kind of have to.
0: They're constant. I don't even pass them on to you guys anymore.
1: Really? Okay, I'm genuinely just letting this happen.
4: It just has to happen. All right.
3: I wish you told me I have a CD guy. I could get this done tomorrow.
1: Watch this
2: space. Hey,
1: Jesse. Okay.
2: We need a CD guy.
4: So CDs will be available tomorrow.
2: Tape coming shortly after that.
0: No, but seriously, one of the guys that likes CDs is listening to this for sure, and he's going to hassle us for CDs extra hard now.
1: Can you ask him to text us in and to text us and annoy us?
4: Yes.
1: 0420-626-733. Text us if you want CDs.
4: Now, in terms of writing an LP, obviously,

0: What's the time? Like, is there a time frame you guys would like to have that done by? Or is this just, you know, we're working towards it, that's good enough for now. It's a goal.
1: It's going to come out a week after the Gons EP comes out.
2: No. I'm going to put these guys under the fire and say, come on, this has got to come out next year.
0: Yep.
3: Yeah, absolutely will be next year.
2: Yeah. If it does not come out next year, come on.
0: We've set an arbitrary date, July 15th, 2027.
3: Okay,
0: there we go. So you heard it here first.
3: it absolutely will be next year. Can't say when, but it won't be after next. Like, it won't be 2028.
0: It'll be July 15th.
2: No. It'll be a combination of numbers that represent dates, months, days, those sorts of things.
4: Nice, all of which will at some point be in the next year, maybe.
0: Now, you guys have been playing gigs. You've been playing gigs and doing well in playing gigs.
4: That is a thing that bands do, yes.
0: Where can punters catch you guys next?
4: We will be at PFR Lounge this Friday, which is going to be great fun. Always a good time there.
2: I think the PFR is our home.
4: Yeah, sort of.
2: I think we belong there.
4: I've seen Jesse curled up under the benches there a few times.
1: Yeah, I was going to say, almost literally in my case.
4: That's what the body bag was for. Jesse is just a sleeping bag.
0: Is that EP launch show? Or actually, well, yeah.
3: No, yeah. No. We're supporting Cardia for that show. It's actually their launch. They've launched their EP, and I think it's that.
4: Right, Cardi B.
3: They definitely don't sound like Cardi B.
0: Cardi A.
4: Yeah, it's Cardi A.
0: This is
4: exactly.
0: The prequel.
1: The B stands for breakdown.
3: Oh,
0: Cardi A is like the less serious version of it. You have Cardi B, you're fucked.
2: As long as I don't have to do cardio, we're all good.
4: No one in cardio come for me, please.
0: It's funny because with this gut, I'm type cardio negative. Okay. And if people can't get out to PFR Lounge this Friday because they suck, where can they? So when's their chance to redeem themselves?
3: Okay. Well, there are a couple, at least one other gig that hasn't been announced yet, so I won't mention that.
4: Funnily enough, if you follow our socials, you will see that we announced all of them on there.
0: And tonight will be no exception.
3: But the other gig that has been announced is October 23rd. We are supporting Gutterfile.
0: Hey!
3: Who have returned gloriously. They'll be playing at Tomcat.
0: Fantastic. Tomcat. Fantastic.
4: Yeah. Finally back at Tomcat.
0: Brilliant. Yeah. Brilliant.
4: Far too long.
0: Yes. Yeah. Well, yeah, it has been. Tomcat. I think it was Angela Sapatrita that I saw there last, and that's going back about 3 years now. So, yeah, way too long. Oh, bloody hell. Well, congratulations on the EP. And, like, I know that, like, releasing anything is a fantastic achievement, especially with the clip and the fact that it's going to be part of a larger project that's coming out July 15th next year.
4: first, folks.
0: With film clips for every song.
2: Most of them are just me sleeping.
1: Are you going to put up the budget for this, though?
2: Guys, I'll film myself sleeping for free.
0: I'll just
4: Valley of Death is the official sponsor for Aeon Nexus's next EP.
0: I'll just make a slideshow of random memes I found on the internet. Yeah. Great.
4: I mean, our memes get more engagement than our music does.
1: I was going to say, that annoyingly probably would be more successful than anything we do. So.
0: A lot less fun.
2: Yeah. Can we release an album that's just like ambient noise of me sleeping?
0: Sure. Yes.
2: Could go well.
3: That's the B-side for the real super fans.
1: I can just see Jordan's brain scrambling to think of an Aeon Nexus and sleep pun. Like, he's working overtime right now. The cogs are going.
4: We had Aeon Nexus, but Trav gave him the material at the side B, Beyond Nexus.
1: Oh, there you go. That's all right.
0: There you go.
4: And Sam is now about to fly me out of the band.
2: Jordan playing breakdowns over my bed while I sleep.
0: Sure, that's what he's
4: most
0: doing.
4: Most nights.
2: He's moving his hands.
4: Well,
0: okay. And on that note.
4: Sorry to any family members that were listening to this one.
0: We are going to be playing Hydra. We're going to go out with Hydra before this just like crashes and burns. what do we want to say about Hydra before we jump into it?
3: this track, love the track, because we've tried a lot of very new different things on this track that haven't really been present in our music before. some slight nu metal influences. The main riff is sort of slight Middle Eastern influences in the tonalities. Like, it's a bit different, but it's gone off live and we've played it, so yeah.
4: Thought we'd try something new and write some good music.
2: I thought I would try playing my 7-string bass and tapping on it, which I always do.
0: Alrighty, this is like I'm hooked so far. So this is Thank you guys and gal for coming in. This is brand new Aeon Nexus. This is Hydra from their EP Final Goal. 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
1: You are listening to The Valley of Death on 4ZZZ. At the start of that set, we heard some loser band play some loser song. I don't know. Hydra by... All right, it was Aeon Nexus, and the song is called Hydra. It's our new single. We're very excited. Then we had...
2: That was how you really feel.
1: Yeah. Then we had... I just phoned it in at this point, really. I'm just in it for the money. And we had Ghost Mantra by The Absolution Sequence. They're at a Hobart, and that is on their new album, Dread Cycle. They dropped that August 16th. Then we had Carrion of the Gods by Unholy Redeemer. That is also new, a new album called Journey Beyond. They dropped that August 28th. That's pretty recent. And then Outright out of Melbourne with Share the Skies Skis. I've only seen it written down, so I don't know. And finishing that set with Zenith by Freedom of Fear out of Adelaide.
3: Excellent. Now we have one more double pass to give away. Text in Resident Evil to 0420626733 for your chance to win a double pass to see the new Resident Evil movie. I'm going to jump straight into some new stuff. This is Torture Chamber Disco Jam by Death by Chainsaw, an Aussie-Kiwi collaboration. 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

0: You're listening to The Valley of Death on 4ZZZ 102.1 FM. Quick one there. Death by Chainsaw with Torture Chamber Disco Jam. Then we had Awful Noise with Mr. Type A Personality. And you can see them at Moe's Desert Clubhouse this Saturday. The Black and Forever fundraising, Saturday, September the 12th, in solidarity to save the Black Wreath. Thanks so much to Pirate for joining us on the phone earlier. And at the end, we had 12-gauge Rampage with Body by the Billabong from their 2021 album, Unleash the Rage. We're about to go to Joe, who's covering for Nick's Full Moon, the CIA guy. She's off getting the transmission sorted on a broomstick. So we're going to go out with some metal from Luxembourg. The Roma of Heaven and Hell, it's the title track off their new album, released at the end of August via Fetzner Death Records. I think that's it. We'll just be back next week, play some more music, insult people, have fun.
1: Sounds good to me.
0: See you all then.
1: We love you.

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0: move into the open.
1: The Hitchhiker's Guide to the Galaxy has this to say on the subject of Daleks. Stay away. Really, stay away. No, honestly, just stay away. They're horrible. It is a popular and well-known fact throughout the universe that should you find yourself trapped in a room with an angry Dalek, the probability of surviving numbers in figures so infinitesimally small that you've more chance of picking up a date in the hermaphrodite abstention classes of Celibacy 6. Daleks, as many people have spotted, are squat, ruthless, and not terribly friendly machine creatures from the planet Skaro. Skaro was known primarily to be a grey, stairless wasteland, which explains why one promising young scientist decided to add a touch of colour to the drab, colored lifestyle by creating a race of evil, deadly war machines to house the genetically accelerated remains of his species. This is generally considered to have been a bad idea. Davros, as this scientist was known, enjoyed a stratospheric existence in Khaled society, when his original planned career as a footballer was cut short, like his legs, by a 20-megaton explosive. Davros's newfound creation ethic led to his rapid and brief flirtation with personal apotheosis. "That power would set me up above the gods," said Davros, as he created the Daleks, aware that a god with no followers is rather like the inside of a closed cupboard owned by Professor Schrödinger. It doesn't exist. If no one's observing it, prodding it, or otherwise forming incorrect conclusions about the nature of its existence. That didn't stop Ulan Kalufin using Davros as the central theme of his best-selling book, Why Being a God Really Starts One's Growth. True to form, the Daleks then exterminated him. And thus the Daleks were born. With nothing better to do than dig their way out of a 100-yard tunnel, they decided to seek to bring about the death of every living being in the universe, one by one, assuming that since they were all going to die anyway, they could only be successful. Daleks are powered by static electricity and hate, and don't try to tell them otherwise. It was only after his final creation of the Daleks was signed off and filed that Davros spotted the major flaw in the design of these would-be conquerors. Unwilling to admit that his perambulatory calculations might be slightly askew, Davros spent the next 200 years after his death trying to conceptualize a way for his galaxy-traversing warriors to navigate stairs, without resorting to the obvious solution, legs. Incidentally, Davros's earliest experiments were in the burgeoning field of disco physics, a discipline involved largely in the translation of repeated, precise physical movements into mathematical models of reality. However, all traces of the choreographical sciences were thoroughly obliterated by Davros after his accident, and his creations were forbidden at all costs to research the subject. Daleks never invite their creator up to dance.

0: And good evening, everybody. You're listening to the 4ZZZ Witching Hour show with me, Joe, filling in for Dr. Reagan and the CIA guy. I hope the dialects didn't get him. No, they couldn't make it. Who knows with that lot. But I'll try and play some fun stuff for you, like I usually do when I fill in for Dr. Reagan. So, it's Sunday night. I thought I'd play nice musical comedy for you, because I haven't got any ghost stories. I've got a couple of UFO ones, but that'd put you to sleep. Be better if I play a Broadway musical comedy for you. So I've dragged out my Monty Python folder, and I've got found a copy of Spamalot, Broadway cast, original Broadway cast soundtrack CD. So I'm playing this because Tim Curry sort of passed on, and he's the main star of this one. He plays King Arthur. So, and there's all sorts of other famous people involved, actors. So I'll start the show. Act one of Spamalot, Broadway, original Broadway cast recording. So here we... Wait a minute. So here we go. Act one of Spamalot. And some Monty Python coming up the second half of the show as well. Some
1: hello?
0: Monty Python favourites.
1: Are you ready?
0: Yeah, we're ready, mate.
1: Then we'll begin.

England, 932 AD. A kingdom divided. To the west, the Anglo-Saxons. To the east, the French. Above, nothing but Celts and some people from Scotland. In Gwynedd, Powys and Dyfed, plague. In the kingdoms of Wessex, Sussex, Essex and Kent, plague. In Mercia and the two Anglias, plague with a 50% chance of pestilence and famine coming out of the northeast at 12 miles per hour. Legend tells us of an extraordinary leader who arose from the chaos to unite a troubled kingdom. A man with a vision who gathered knights together in a holy quest. This man was Arthur, King of the Britons. For this was England!

0: Here's one.
1: I'm not dead.
2: Here, he says he's not dead.
0: Yes, he is.
1: I feel happy.

Oh, Lady of the Lake, please reveal to this doubting Dennis that you are real.

0: Who's the king?
1: You are!
0: Who's the king?
1: You are!

0: And so, King Arthur gathered his knights together, bringing from all the corners of the kingdom the strongest and bravest in the land to sit at the round table. The strangely flatulent Sir Bedivere, the dashingly handsome Sir Galahad, the homicidally brave Sir Lancelot, Sir Robin, the not quite so brave as Sir Lancelot, who slew the vicious Chicken of Bristol and who personally wet himself at the Battle of Badon Hill, and the aptly named Sir not appearing in this show.
1: Sorry.
0: Together they formed a band whose names and deeds were to be retold throughout the centuries.

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0: French Revolution. 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Why don't you take a short intermission? Have a drink and a pee. We'll be back for Act 3.
1: Two, sir.
0: Two.

0: Ah, yes. It's intermission time. That was the end of Act 1 of Spamalot, Monty Python musical from 2005. The soundtrack came out anyway. And Al, I forgot to mention this first thing we played this evening on The Witching Hour, which was the Doctor Who, The Hitchhiker's Guide to the Dialects. Yeah, The Hitchhiker's Guide to the Dialects by Andrew Orton, O-R-T-O-N. The Peter Jonesy edit. That helps, yep. It's pretty easy to find on YouTube. Yeah, Hitchhiker's Guide to the Dialects. So we start off the musical with the overture. Then we heard the... I'm just listening to Monty Python intermission music. The Historian's Introduction to Act 1. Finland. Fish Slapping Dance. Monk's Chant. He's Not Dead Yet. Come With Me. The Lake of Girls Cheer. Orwellian. Oh no, that's not it. The song that goes like this. He's Not Dead Yet. All for One. Knights of the Round Table. Song that goes like this. Reprise. Find Your Grail. And Run Away. So King Arthur and his men have been outsmarted by the smelly French. And what are they going to do? Probably sing some more musical songs. But here we go. The start of Act 1 of Spamalot. Broadway cast version here on 4ZZZ.
1: Defeat at the castle in Act 1 seems to have utterly disheartened King Arthur. The ferocity of the French taunting took him completely by surprise. King Arthur and his knights fled for their lives and were instantly scattered and lost in a dark and very expensive forest.
2: This is a total bloody disaster. All my knights have fled and we're lost in a dark and very expensive forest.
3: Well, it could be worse.
2: Well, how could it possibly be worse?
3: Oh, cheer up, sire. You know what they say.
2: What do they say, Patsy?

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You give it a try. 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When you're feeling in the dumps, don't be silly chumps.

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0: Excuse me, is that a shrubbery?
1: Oh, yes. I'm throwing it out. The cat won't leave it alone.
0: Well, what a stroke of luck. I'll take it off your hands.

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1: That's enough music for now, lads.
2: Have you heard of this Broadway?
1: Yes, sire. And we don't stand a chance there.
2: Why not?
1: Because Broadway is a very special place, filled with very special people. People who can sing and dance, often at the same time. They are a different people, a multi-talented people, a people who need people, and who are, in many ways, the luckiest people in the world. I'm sorry, sire. We don't have a chance.
2: But why?
1: Well, let me put it like this. In any great adventure, if you don't want to lose, victory depends upon the people that you choose. So listen, Arthur, darling, closely to this news. We won't succeed on Broadway if we don't have any Jews. You may have the finest sets, fill the stage with penthouse pets. You may have the loveliest costumes and best shoes. You may dance and you may sing, but I'm sorry, Arthur King, you'll hear no cheers.

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1: What ever happened to my part? It was exciting at the start. 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

0: 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I've been with you all the time. Who gave you the sword? Who made you king? Who helped you find a quest? Sure, I've been off stage for far too long. But we had that great lounge number in Act One. And oh, we do scat great together. No, I'm no patsy. But I'm here to help you. And I always have been.
1: And you really want

0: Just think, Herbert, in 1,000 years' time, this will still be controversial.
1: And I, too, have found my grail.
2: What's that?
1: Musical theatre!

Hi, this is Fiona Horn, the author of The Art of Witch. You might know me as a rock star from Def Effects. 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

Yep. And we're halfway through the Witching Hour show with me, Joe, this week, filling in for Dr. Reagan and the CIA guy. God just only knows what they're up to on a quiet Sunday night. They couldn't make it in here. And I'm sure they'll be back next week. So this is a bit of a special episode of music, which we just heard. And we're listening to this is a theme from Yellowbeard, which featured a lot of Monty Python actors, and it's by John Morris. Anyway, we just heard Act Two of Spamalot, original Broadway cast, and the songs were Historian's Introduction to Act Two, Always Look on the Bright Side of Life, Brave Sir Robin, You Won't Succeed on Broadway, Diva's Lament, Whatever Happened to My Part? Where Are You? His Name is Lancelot. I'm All Alone, Twice in Every Show. And the finale, and then the sing-along, Always Look on the Bright Side of Life, which I've seen this musical, and they get you to sing along at the end. It's a pretty good night out. So, that's not all the Monty Python we've got tonight. I've dug up my Monty Python Sings CD, which features all the songs. Eric Idle did most of them, wrote most of them over the years. But they're not bad, so I thought I'd play these for the rest of the show. Starting off with special alternate version of the Brian song by Sonia Jones. So slightly different to the one you're familiar with. So here we go. Better hurry up. Here's some Witching Hour Monty Python music for you here on 4ZZZ.

Well, the weather for the whole area will continue much the same as the past few days. Temperatures 17 centigrade, that's 49 Fahrenheit. Winds will freshen later tonight to southwest, force 6 or 7. And there will be showers, sometimes heavy in many... Oh, sod it. I didn't want to do this. I don't want to be a weather forecaster. I don't want to rabbit on all day about sunny periods and patches of rain spreading from the west. I want it to be... a lumberjack! Leaping from tree to tree as they float down the mighty rivers of British Columbia. The giant...

0: bet you the Ingol program directors will think it's a load of horse.
1: Rex Stardust, lead Electric Triangle with Toad the Wet Sprocket, has had to have an elbow removed following their recent successful worldwide tour of Finland. Flamboyant, ambidextrous Rex apparently fell off the back of a motorcycle. Fell off the back of a motorcyclist, most likely, quipped Ace drummer Jumbo McClooney on hearing of the accident. Plans are already afoot for a major tour of Iceland. Divorced after only 8 minutes, popular television singing star Charisma changed her mind on the way out of the registry office when she realized she'd married one of the donkeys by mistake. The evening before, in LA's glittering night spot, the Abattoir, she had proposed to drummer Reg Abbott of Blind Drunk, after a whirlwind romance and a knee trembler. But when the hangover lifted, it was Keith Sly of the Donkees who was on her arm in the registry office. Keith, who was too ill to notice, remained unsteady during the short ceremony, and when asked to exchange vows, began to recite names and addresses of people who also used the stuff. Charisma spotted the error as Keith was being carried into the wedding ambulance and became emotionally upset. However, the mistake was soon cleared up, and she stayed long enough to consummate their divorce. Dead Monkeys are to split up again, according to their manager, Lefty Goldblatt. They've been in the business now 10 years, 9 as other groups. Originally the Dead Salmon, they became for a while Trout, then Fried Trout, then Poached Trout in a white wine sauce, and finally Herring. Splitting up for nearly a month, they reformed as Red Herring, which became Dead Herring for a while, and then Dead Loss, which reflected the current state of the group. Splitting up again to get their heads together, they reformed a fortnight later as Heads Together, a tight little name which lasted them through a difficult period when their drummer was suspected of suffering from death. It turned out to be only a rumour, and they became Dead Together, then Dead Gear, which led to Dead Donkeys, Lead Donkeys, and the inevitable split-up. After nearly 10 days, they reformed again as Soul Meunier, then Dead Soul, Rock Cod, Turbot, Haddock, Whitebait, The Places, Fish, Bream, Mackerel, Salmon, Poached Salmon, Poached Salmon in a White Wine Sauce, Salmon Meunier, and Helen Shapiro. This last name, their favourite, had to be dropped following an injunction, and they split up again. When they reformed after a record-breaking 2 days, they ditched the fishy references and became Dead Monkeys, a name which they stuck with for the rest of their careers. Now, a fortnight later, they finally split up. Uh-oh. Hello?
2: Hello?
1: Yes?
2: What do you think of Dead Duck?
1: What do I think of Dead Duck?
2: Or Lobster.
1: Or Lobster?
3: 1, 2, 3, 4.

0: now a choice of viewing on BBC television. Just started on BBC Two, the semi-final of episode 3 of Kierkegaard's Journals, starring Richard Chamberlain, Peggy Mount and Billy Bremner. And on BBC One, Ethel the Frog.
1: Good evening. On Ethel the Frog tonight, we look at violence, the violence of British gangland. Last Tuesday, a reign of terror was ended when the notorious Piranha brothers, Doug and Dinsdale, after one of the most extraordinary trials in British legal history, were sentenced to 400 years imprisonment for crimes of violence. Tonight, Ethel the Frog examines the rise to power of the Piranhas, the methods they used to subjugate rival gangs, and their subsequent tracking down and capture by the brilliant Superintendent Harry Snapper Organs of Q Division. Doug and Dinsdale Piranha were born on probation in this house in Kipling Road, Southwark, the eldest sons in a family of 16. Their father, Arthur Piranha, a scrap metal dealer and TV quizmaster, was well known to the police and a devout Catholic. In January 1928, he had married Kitty Malone, an up-and-coming East End boxer. Doug was born in February 1929 and Dinsdale 2 weeks later, and again a week after that. Their next-door neighbour was Mrs. April Simnel.
2: Kipling Road were a typical sort of East End street. People in and out of each other's houses with each other's property all day long. They were a cheery lot, though.
3: Was it a terribly violent area?
2: Yes, cheerful and violent. I remember Doug was very keen on boxing till he hurt the walk, and then he took up putting the boot in the groin. Oh, he was very interested in that. His mother used to have such trouble getting him to come in for his tea. He'd be out there putting his little boot in, you know, bless him. But you know, kids were very different then. They didn't have their heads filled with all this Cartesian dualism.
1: At the age of 15, Doug and Dinsdale started attending the Ernest Pythagoras Primary School in Clerkenwell.
4: Finally, you taught the Piranha brothers English. What do you remember most about them? Anthony, finally.
1: When the Piranhas left school, they were called up, but were found by an army board to be too mentally unstable, even for national service. Denied the opportunity to use their talents in the service of their country, they began to operate what they called the operation. They would select a victim and then threaten to beat him up if he paid them the so-called protection money. 4 months later, they started another operation, which they called the other operation. In this racket, they selected another victim and threatened not to beat him up if he didn't pay them. 1 month later, they hit upon the other operation. In this, the victim was threatened that if he didn't pay them, they would beat him up. This, for the Piranha brothers, was the turning point.
5: Doug and Dinsdale Piranha now formed a gang, which they called The Gang, and used terror to take over nightclubs, billiard halls, gaming casinos and racetracks. When they tried to take over the MCC, they were, for the only time in their lives, slid up a treat. As their empire spread, however, we in Q Division were keeping tabs on their every movement by reading the colour supplements.
1: A small-time operator who fell foul of Dinsdale Piranha was Vince Smetterton Lewis.
6: One day I was sitting at home, threatening the kids, and I looked out of the hole in the wall, and I saw this tank drive up, and one of Dinsdale's boys gets out, and he comes up all nice and friendly-like, and says Dinsdale wants to have a talk with me. So he chains me to the back of the tank and takes me for a scrape round to Dinsdale's. And Dinsdale's there in the conversation pit with Doug and Charles Paisley, the baby crusher, and a couple of film producers, and a man they called Kierkegaard, who just sat there biting the heads off whippets. And Dinsdale said, "Oh, you've been a naughty boy, Clement." And he splits me nostrils open, and saws me leg off, and pulls me liver out. And I said, "My name's not Clement."

0: And then he loses his temper and nails my head to the floor.
1: He nailed your head to the floor?
0: At first, yeah.
2: Another man who had his head nailed to the floor was Stig O'Tracy.
1: Stig, I've been told that Dinsdale Piranha nailed your head to the floor.
3: No! No, never! Never! He was a smashing bloke. He used to give his mother flowers and that. He was like a brother to me.
1: But the police have film of Dinsdale actually nailing your head to the floor.
3: Oh, yeah, well, he did that, yeah.
1: Why?
3: Well, he had to, didn't he? I mean, be fair, there was nothing else he could do. I mean, I had transgressed the unwritten law.
1: What had you done?
3: Well, he never told me that. But he gave me his word that it was the case, and that's good enough for me with old Dinsy. I mean, he didn't want to nail my head to the floor. I had to insist. He wanted to let me off. There's nothing Dinsdale wouldn't do for you.
1: And you don't bear him any grudge?
3: A grudge? Old Dinsy? He was a real darling.
1: I understand he also nailed your wife's head to a coffee table. Isn't that right, Mrs. O'Tracy?
3: Oh! Yeah, well, he did do that, yeah. Yeah. He was a cruel man, but fair.
1: Vince, after he nailed your head to the floor, did you ever see him again?
0: Yeah, after that, I used to go around to his flat every Sunday lunchtime to apologise, and we'd shake hands, and then he'd nail my head to the floor.
1: Every Sunday?
0: Yeah, but he was very reasonable about it. I mean, one Sunday, when my parents were coming round for tea, I asked him if he'd mind very much not nailing my head to the floor that week, and he agreed, and just screwed my pelvis to a cake stand.
4: The only friend I ever had.
5: I wouldn't hear a word against him.
6: Lovely fella.
2: Clearly, Dinsdale inspired tremendous loyalty and terror amongst his business associates, but what was he really like?
7: I walked out with Dinsdale on many occasions and found him a most charming and erudite companion.

The most interesting thing about King Charles I is that he was 5'6" tall at the start of his reign, but only 4'8" tall at the end of it. Because of

0: Cavalry at Marston Moor in 1644 and won. Then he founded the new model army, and praise be the cavaliers at Naseby, and the king fled at north like a bat to the Scots.
1: But under the terms of John Pym's solemn league and covenant, the Scots handed King Charles I over to
0: Oliver Cromwell, Lord Protector of England and his wards, in 1599 and 1658
2: September.
0: But alas,
2: oy vey,
0: disagreement then broke out
2: between
0: the Presbyterian Parliament and the military, who meant to have an independent bent, and so the Second Civil War broke out, and the Roundhead ranks faced the Cavaliers at Preston Links, and the king lost again. Silly thing,
2: stupid king.
1: And Cromwell sent Colonel Pride to purge the House of Commons of the Presbyterian Royalists, leaving behind only the Rump Parliament,
3: which appointed a High Court at Westminster Hall to indict Charles I for tyranny. Charles was sentenced to death, even though he refused to accept that the court had

0: dead on the block.
1: January 1649.
0: Down came the axe. And
1: in the silence that followed, the only sound that could be heard was a solitary giggle from
2: In 1599,
3: 1658
2: September.
3: Then he smashed
2: Ireland, set up the Commonwealth,
3: and more.
2: He crushed the Scots at Worcester and beat the Dutch at sea in 1653, and then.

0: He was wont to introduce one to many eminent persons, celebrated American singers, members of the aristocracy, and other gang leaders. Through his work for charity, he took a warm interest in boys' clubs, sailors' homes, choristers' associations, scouting jamborees, and of course, the household cavalry.
1: Was there anything unusual about him?
0: I should say not. Dinsdale was a perfectly normal person in every way. Except inasmuch as he was convinced that he was being watched by a giant hedgehog, whom he referred to as Spiny Norman.
1: How big was Norman supposed to be?
0: Normally he was wont to be about 12 feet from snout to tail, but when Dinsdale was very depressed, Norman could be anything up to 800 yards long. When Norman was about, Dinsdale would go very quiet, and his nose would swell up, and his teeth would start moving about, and he'd become very violent and claim that he'd laid Stanley Baldwin. Dinsdale was a gentleman. What's more, he knew how to treat a female impersonator.
2: It's easy for us to judge Dinsdale Piranha too harshly. After all, he only did what most of us simply dream of doing. I'm sorry. After all, a murderer is only an extroverted suicide. Dinsdale was a loony, but he was a happy loony. Lucky bastard.
3: Most of these strange tales concern Dinsdale, but what of Doug? One man who met him was Luigi Fercotti.
4: Well, I've been running a successful escort agency. High class. No, really, high class girls. We didn't have any of that. That was right out. And I decided... Oh, excuse me. Hello? No, not now. Stumm, stumm. Right. Yes, we'll have the watch ready for you at midnight. The watch. The Chinese watch. Yes. Hello. Bye-bye. Mother. Anyway, I decided then to open a high-class nightclub for the gentry at Biggleswade with international cuisine, cooking, top-line acts, and not a cheap clip joint for picking up tarts. That was right out. I deny that completely. And one night, Dinsdale walked in with a couple of big lads, one of whom was carrying a tactical nuclear missile. They said I bought one of their fruit machines and would I pay for it.
5: How much did they want?
4: £750,000. And they went out.
5: Why didn't you call for the police?
4: Well, I'd noticed that the lad with the thermonuclear device was the chief constable for the area. Anyway, a week later, they come back, said the check had bounced, and that I had to see Doug.
5: Doug?
4: Doug. I was terrified of him. Everyone was terrified of Doug. I've seen grown men pull their own heads off rather than see Doug. Even Dinsdale was frightened of Doug.
5: What did he do?
4: He used sarcasm. He knew all the tricks. Dramatic irony, metaphor, bathos, puns, parody, litotes, and satire.
3: By a combination of violence and sarcasm, the Piranha Brothers, by February 1966, controlled London and the South East. In February, though, Dinsdale made a big mistake.
0: Latterly, Dinsdale had become increasingly worried about Spiny Norman. He had come to the conclusion that Norman slept in an aeroplane hangar at Luton Airport.
3: And so, on February the 22nd, 1966, at Luton Airport... Even the police began to sit up and take notice.
6: The Piranhas realised they'd gone too far and that the hunt was on. They went into hiding, and I decided on a subtle approach, viz. Some form of disguise, as the old helmet and boots were a bit of a giveaway. Luckily, my years with Bristol Rep stood me in good stead, as I assumed a bewildering variety of disguises. I tracked them to Cardiff, posing as the Reverend Smiler Egret. Hearing they'd gone back to London, I assumed the identity of a pork butcher, Brian Stokes. On my arrival in London, I discovered they had returned to Cardiff. I followed as Gloucester from King Lear. Acting on a hunch, I spent several months in Buenos Aires as Blind Pew, returning through the Panama Canal as Ratty in Toad of Toad Hall. Back in Cardiff, I relived my triumph as Sancho Panza in Man of La Mancha, which the Bristol Evening Post described as a glittering performance of rare perception, although the Bath Chronicle was less than enthusiastic. In fact, it gave me a right panning. I quote,
7: "As for the performance of Superintendent Harry's snapper organs as Sancho Panza, the audience were bemused by his high-pitched Welsh accent and intimidated by his abusive ad-libs."
8: The Western Daily News said,
9: "Sancho Panza, Mr. Organs, spawned an otherwise impeccably choreographed rape scene by his unscheduled appearance and persistent cries of, 'What's all this thing?'"
10: Never mind, Snapper, love, you can't win them all.
6: True, Constable. Could I have my eyeliner, please? Oh,
11: telegram for you, love.
6: Oh, hello. Oh, but it's from Binky.
11: Those flowers are for Sergeant Lauderdale from the gentleman waiting outside.
6: Oh, good.
11: 30 seconds, Superintendent.
6: Oh, blimey, I'm on. It's me at straight, Constable.
11: Oh, it's fine.
6: Right, here we go then, Hawkins.
11: Oh, mad, Superintendent.
6: Good luck, then.
12: Look, look, look.

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0: explore the funds offshore and skirt the shoals of bankruptcy. It can be manly in insurance. We'll up your premiums semi-annually. It's all tax deductible. We're fairly incorruptible. We're sailing on the wide accountancy.
1: Oh, this is fun, Mr. Cohen. Fetch me another exotic cheroot.

Well, I'm afraid we have to stop the film there. Some of the scenes which followed were of a violent nature, which might have proved distressing to some of our viewers. Though not to me, I can tell you.

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There's fools and idiots sitting on the trigger. It's depressing, and it's senseless, and that's why.

There's Maoism, Taoism, I Ching and chess. 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I like the

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1: Half a bee, philosophically, must ipso facto half not be. But half the bee has got to be a vis-a-vis its entity. Do you see? But can a bee be said to be or not to be an entire bee when half the bee is not a bee due to some ancient injury? Singing.

0: the pie. He steals dum dum dum and dum dum dum. Then is dum, then is dee. Dum dum dum.
1: This, are covered with the presence of Peter and his Prussians in Mecklenburg, and Charles and his Swedes in Pomerania, May George and Stanhope eager to come to terms with France.
2: Meanwhile, a breach had opened with a...
1: Oh, no, not again.
2: Oh, come
3: Stand
2: on.
3: Stand and deliver again. Your money, your jewellery, your... I know. Your clothes, your snuff, your ornaments, your glassware, your pussycats.
4: Don't say anything about the looping.
3: Your watches, your lace, your spittoon.
0: Then is more, then is more, riding through the woods. Then is more, then is more, with a

0: pissed. 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
1: Dennis Moore, riding through the land. Dennis Moore without a merry band. He steals from the poor and gives to the rich. Stupid bitch. He sang, he steals from the poor and gives to the rich.
2: Wait a tick. Blimey, this redistribution of wealth is trickier than I thought.

whenever life gets you down, Mrs. Brown. And things seem hard or tough. 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And you feel that you've had quite enough. 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The sun and you and me and all the stars that we can see are moving at a million miles a day. In an outer spiral arm at 400,000 miles an hour, in a galaxy we call the Milky Way. Our galaxy itself contains 500 billion stars. It's 100,000 light years side to side. It bulges in the middle, 6,000 light years thick, but out by us it's just 1,000 light years wide. We're 30,000 light years from galactic central point. We go round every 200 million years. And our galaxy is only one of millions of billions in this amazing and expansive.

0: itself keeps on expanding and expanding in all of the directions it can list. As fast as it can go, at the speed of light, you know. 12 million miles a minute, and that's the fastest speed there is. So remember, when you're feeling very small and insecure, how amazingly unlikely is your birth. And pray that there's intelligent life somewhere out in space, 'cause there's bugger all down here on Earth.
1: Well, that's the end of the film. Now here's the meaning of life. Thank you, Brigitte. Well, it's nothing very special. Try and be nice to people, avoid eating fat, read a good book every now and then, get some walking in, and try and live together in peace and harmony with people of all creeds and nations. And finally, here are some completely gratuitous pictures of penises to annoy the censors and to hopefully spark some sort of controversy, which it seems the only way these days to get the jaded, video-sated public off their fucking asses and back in the sodding cinema. Family entertainment? Bollocks. What they want is filth. People doing things to each other with chainsaws during Tupperware parties. Babysitters being stabbed with knitting needles by gay presidential candidates. Vigilante groups strangling chickens. Armed bands of theatre critics exterminating mutant goats. Where's the fun in pictures? Oh, well, there we are. Here's the theme music. Good night.
2: Your number may be up in Bingo of the Damned. 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Netherworld are proud sponsors of 4ZZZ.
3: Yep. I hope you liked all that, maybe too much, Monty Python this week on the witching hour. But don't worry, Dr. Reagan will be back next week. She might have a few Bigfoot UFO ghost stories for you. So I just played a whole bunch of my favourite Monty Python stuff then, which was, start off with the Bryant song by Sonia Jones, alternate version, Lumberjack song. After that, bet you they won't play this song on the radio. After that, Rock Notes. Then we had I'm Still So Worried, different version, country version of that old song. Then we heard from The Story of the Piranha Brothers, Part 1. After that, Oliver Cromwell song. Then we heard The Story of the Piranha Brothers, Part 2, from Monty Python's Flying Circus TV show. After that, the Money song, Monty Python, Accountancy Shanty. This is all from my CD, Monty Python Sings. After that, Medical Love Song. Then we heard from Dennis Moore, Part 1, I Like Chinese. That was a bit of a hit for Monty Python back in the day. Dennis Moore, Part 2, Eric the Half-A-Bee, John Cleese singing that one. Dennis Moore, Part 3, Bruce Philosopher's Song after that. Dennis Moore, Part 4, Henry Kissinger song after that, and at the end there was Stephen Hawkins singing the Monty Python's The Galaxy song, and that was off a TV special. And of course we had The Meaning of Life at the end. So this is the instrumental version of Always Look on the Bright Side of Life. Anyway, it's time for me to go. Kaleidoscope's coming up next. And we'll leave you with it's sort of a Monty Python song. They use it in one of the TV episodes from a real pop song. I think it's from Jackie Carlton and the Tonettes, it says here. And don't think it's the proper American version, but it's yummy, yummy, yummy. So I'll leave you with this, and we'll end the show with music. See you later.
1: Here with their latest recording, Yummy, Yummy, Yummy. I've got love in my tummy. Jackie Charlton and the Toenails.

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0: And good evening. Welcome to, what's this one called? Kaleidoscope. I'm doing Kaleidoscope again. Tonight. Robert's been held up, so I had to jump studios. So it's good when you get to do his show, Roberto's show, because I can just drag out. It's a sort of mixed bag show, isn't it? If you're a listener on Sunday nights. So I can sort of pick whatever I damn well feel like, but don't tell Robert whatever you do. So I've picked out a lot of my favourite stuff, and seems to be a lot of punk rock in there for some reason, and Riot Girl songs, but maybe I'll get some rhythm and blues going by the end of this show. Anyway, I thought I'd start off with a band that possibly my favourite Brisbane band. Now, apart from Blowhard, of course, they're pretty good. Enough Blowhard's still around, though. But it's the band Flanger Pennies, which I've been following them for years. And they were always up there. If I thought of a good Brisbane band, that was the Flanger Pennies were usually one of them. And Some Jerks, of course. Who else? A couple others. But the Flanger Pennies just kept on going. And they had their 18th birthday concert last night. And they've decided to call the day. For now, who knows? Bands come and go, don't they? But it's been 18 years, so fair enough. So I thought I'd play, and they'll be doing other things, of course. So I thought I'd play one of my old favourite songs. I think they played this last night at the Crowbar. So it looked like it was a sold out concert. So here they are. I'll play this one. There's a video clip, by the way. To My Period Is Late song by the Flanger Pennies, and I hope you like all the other stuff I've got lined up in the next 2 hours. I'm Joe, by the way. I just did the last one. So here we go. There's some late night party music, but if you have to get to work in the morning, you can always listen back on demand to this show and all the other shows on 4ZZZ. So here we go. Good old Flanger Pennies.
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We'll be right back.

I sure do. I'm back again. Yeah, that was a new one by Spike and the Gimme Gimmes. They've changed their name from Me First and the Gimme Gimmes. And that's a cover version of Girls Just Want to Have Fun, which is a bit of fun, isn't it? Before that, might be the first time that's been played on Triple Z. Before that was Tsunami Bomb with their cover of Planet Shmanet Janet, Rocky Horror. And before that, Lady Parts, British band, pretend band really, from a TV series, doing live version of 9 to 5. That was for Dolly Parton fans. Before that, bit of a rude one by Emil and the Sniffers, doing something called Little Bit Punk, Little Bit Country live. And before that was Nancy Vandal with Move Over Satan. That was an old hit of theirs. Then before them, Blowhard with their Fat Juicy Cop live version. Slurpy Jerks before that with the new one, Hit the Road Jack. I like that one. Being Jane Lane before that with Titanic. And we started off with the Flange of Pennies, My Period Is Late. So it's pretty late to half past to midnight. So I'll keep the tunes going. This one's one of my favourite Cramps songs. It's a live cover version of Elvis' song Heartbreak Hotel. 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

0: says I've got bad breath.
1: Don't worry. My boyfriend once told me that.
0: But he says he won't take me out on Saturday night.
1: Well, tell him to f*** off.
2: Okay, we're going to do a song by Agent Orange now.
3: Pretend you're on a longboard.
2: Yeah, take the cork out and live a little, all right? Well, wait. For the first part of the song, pretend you're on a longboard. And then for the second part of the song, you're on a shortboard, okay? Got that? Okay, good.
3: Long, short. Short, long. What went wrong?

0: over 10 years now, Brisbane indie record store Sonic Sherpa has been adding value to the local scene, both with its wide range of physical music media and dozens of free all-ages in-store gigs that they host each year. Located in the car park of Stones Corner Hotel, just a few minutes away from the CBD, Sonic Sherpa carries a large range of new and vintage vinyls, CDs and cassettes, as well as music-related books, DVDs and t-shirts. Helping to keep Stones Corner weird since 2015, Sonic Sherpa is a proud 4ZZZ sub-discount outlet.
1: They sure are. And we're back with me, Joe, filling in for Kaleidoscope. Roberto is sort of not back from his vacation yet, so I thought I'd help him out. So we just had a bunch of party songs, some more party songs, and they were, they started off with the Cramps with their live version of Heartbreak Hotel, Robert Plant with his live version of Little Sister, Elvez with Black Magic Woman version. They're all covers. And the next one was a cover too, Jello by Afro and DOA, We Gotta Get Out of This Place, Animals. After that, another cover, L7 with Bloodstains live, Agent Orange song. After that, 7 Year Bitch with Not Cannot. The Hells after that with He's the Devil But I Love Him So. And then we had A Bad Word for a Good Thing by the Friggs. Alright, we'll keep the music going for you. It's about 1 o'clock and this is basically my favourite Sledder Kinney song. And you listen to 4ZZZ

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1: You're listening to Kaleidoscope with me, Joe. This week, filling in for Roberto. So we just played a bunch of, well, some of my favourite party songs that I think Roberto likes. And we start off that last set with Slater Kinney, You're No Rock and Roll Fun, Robert. And The Breeders, after that, their old one called Safari. Liz Phair with Supernova. The Distillers with Drain the Blood. Bulimia Banquet with Under My Wheels. It's sort of a cover of Alice Cooper and a bit of David Bowie as well. If you heard that bit. Itchy and Nits after that was Slacking Off. Lambrini Girls with No Homo. And Panic Shack, sort of a new one for them. The British Tit School. And another British band, X-Ray Specs, with Germ Free Adolescence after that. Alright, we've still got some time for some more stuff. This was a good one by The Clash, but it features a lady singer called Pearl Harbor, and they did this live back in 1982 to a song called Fuchiyama Mama. Forget what concert that was, but it's pretty catchy. See what you reckon. And it's nearly 1:30, but still party time. 4ZZZ.

On Friday, 23rd of October, spend an evening with the Sunny Boys at Roma Street Parklands as they celebrate 45 years of their eponymous debut album. This will be the Sunny Boys' only Australian show in 2026. Joining them for this momentous occasion is The Clouds, Spy vs. Spy, and Mick Madue and the Ursula Four. 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
1: Yep. Looks like I'm out of here. Robert should be back next week. Well, Roberto should be back next week. But stick around for Dirty Laundry coming up next. And just tell you what those last songs were. I start off with The Clash featuring Pearl Harbor with Future Yama Mama, something like that. Then I played The Darts, My Heart's a Graveyard. They'll be playing at the Tivoli on Friday night with The Damned. I'm going to check that out. So, I really like The Darts from America. Then we heard Wayne County and the Electric Chairs with Nighttime. That's a cover, by the way. Richard Hell and the Voidoids, I Belong to the Blank Generation. It's a different version. Ramones, Don't Come Close, Sonny. Then I played some of the Sonny Boys bands for the gig coming up. What You Need, Spy vs. Spy, Injustice, Clouds, Say It, and Mick and Jew and the Rumours with Another Girl, Another Planet. That was a cover too. I played a song right at the start of this fill-in show, and it was the old band Boston, the one with the spaceship on the album cover, classic album, and yeah, rock and roll band song. Because that album turned 50 the other last week, a couple of weeks ago. So I thought I'd better play some Boston. But I'm going to go out with another favourite band. And it's Some Jerks. And this is a nice one they did called Dreaming. I think Robert likes this one. So thanks for listening. You can always listen back on demand if you're asleep. And I'll see you later.

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We pay our respects to the elders, past, present, and emerging, of the Turrbal and Yagara people. We acknowledge that their sovereignty over this land was never ceded, and we stand

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1: Folks, this next song has some coarse language. 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

0: Monday is the 7th best day of the week.
1: Yeah.
2: What's the first then?
0: This one!
1: Yes!
2: But,
0: You're listening to Dirty Laundry with Lachlan,
1: Georgie,
3: and Kaz.
0: How good. It is 2:16 a.m. in the morning on a Monday. Which means, you're listening to Dirty Laundry, and you're on 4ZZZ
1: because I already said
0: you're
1: that,
0: cool.
1: Didn't I?
0: I bear repeating. What you just heard was
1: when
0: a song
1: the
0: for the dead by Queens of the Stone Age. Very cool, great album all the way through. That's a cool track.
2: What was Before That?
0: Before that, we had Snakeskin by Gyroscope.
1: Ooh.
2: Is it Gyroscope or Gyroscope?
0: Staying here will only breed obsession.
3: I'll be singing.
2: Is it Gyroscope or Gyroscope? Because it's gynecologist, not gynecologist.
3: I wish it was gynecologist.
2: Because it's just so fitting, isn't
3: yeah.
2: it?
3: Yeah.
0: And what did we have before that? Rush You. I don't want to lose you.
2: The Baby Animals. What was the song?
0: Rush You.
2: Yeah, that one.
0: Just text in at 0420626733.
2: He's already
0: to join
2: one of us.
0: The
3: wow.
0: chat.
2: Chat.
0: And tell me if I sound really echoey. I feel like I'm in a distant chamber.
3: I feel
0: chamber.
3: Like I sound
2: also,
3: really echoey.
2: Okay, what's okay, going so on? Hang on.
3: So something's wrong.
0: Okay, that's all right. We'll figure it out later. But just know that you're not alone in understanding.
2: Ever. You're never,
0: actually,
2: you're never
0: yeah.
2: alone.
0: And you can just text me personally anytime.
2: No love, you're not alone.
0: I put the Queens of the Stone Age in not because they've got a new album, but it does give me an excuse to talk about it. It's not out yet, but you bet I'm excited for track 8. Where the goth girls at?
2: Sorry, Liza.
0: I just think that's hilarious that like nearly 60-year-old man made a song called Where the Goth Girls At.
3: I was talking about that to someone today.
0: That
3: that's
0: song?
3: Actually crazy.
0: Or goth girls?
3: Both.
2: One time, has anyone been to Viscosity in the Valley?
0: No.
3: Don't talk to me about Viscosity,
2: I
3: please.
2: I love
0: even know where
2: that
0: it is.
2: Place.
3: Where? So don't talk to me about that
2: it
3: place.
2: It has the coolest
3: I have the bathroom key card to that place.
0: What?
2: What? How?
0: Did you forget to you forgot
3: I
0: to return
3: up,
0: it,
3: I threw
0: you?
3: Up for like 3 hours, and by the time I finished throwing up, they'd closed.
2: I couldn't get to
3: that's
2: the
3: what happens when you
2: back.
3: Have a wall full of mystical and enticing looking elixirs. I want to drink them all.
2: Yeah, same.
3: Lachlan, yeah, and I did.
2: You need to get on that. Anyway, one time, I don't think I looked very much like obviously none of us looked goth, but in terms of what annoying straight men think goth looks like.
3: Yeah.
2: I could not have been further from it. Granted, I was wearing an MC.

0: guy just goes, yeah, stay away from the goth girlies.
1: Who do you think you are?
2: Did you tell him to
3: the
2: die?
3: Nuns?
0: The what?
3: The nuns.
4: Where's the nuns at?
0: What?
4: Where's Wally?
2: Ooh. You're just blatantly not me, Nan.
4: You're just blatantly not me, Nan.
2: You're just blatantly not me, Nan. I'm your Nan, yeah? You're just not.
3: I'm loving that. I'm loving that sound at the moment. If anyone doesn't know, it's just a really bad, like, Little Red Riding Hood prop.
0: Yeah.
3: It's like the wolf dress as the grandma. It's just blatantly not me, Nan.
5: Can the Spider-Man come out to play?
0: I think that in that version, him and his friend, who's the Harry Osborn.
3: What are we talking about?
5: I think they're a little bit gay for each other.
2: All right, let's put a pin in this. to the goth thing. I did Big Sound Night 3. Yeah. Shush, I've got something to say. Big Sound Night 3, I walked past these group of girls who were, I guess, going out in an emo night sort of thing, and it was real tough watch. No one's eyeliner looked good. It was all chunky and bad. Like, it was all black eyeliner.
0: Okay,
2: and like,
0: chunky doesn't, equal bad when it comes to...
2: this. Think of blocky. Like, it looked like it was done by, via crayon. But, it was just so blatantly, they were just making fun of, alternative people, I guess. And, they had really bad... cheap black wigs on, and one of them had dye on their forehead. They wrote the word dye on their forehead. Because you know, every emo person writes dye on their forehead before they go out.
0: Pretty sure Gerard Way did do that.
2: Just to top off the
0: he once
3: 9 out of 10 goth people I've seen have that
2: on their forehead.
0: There was an error around 2005.
4: What was the mistake, Cass?
0: What?
4: What's the error?
0: No! FaZe, don't do that with your tongue.
2: Error,
0: that
2: I
0: is
2: hardly
0: horrible.
2: Know her.
0: Yeah. Anyway, there was a phase where it was around Warped Tour 2005, because I remember that vividly. There's really years.
3: Is this MCR or Blink 182?
2: Where are your socks? Lachlan's not wearing any socks, and I've just realised.
0: Neither am
2: this.
0: I.
3: Okay, but when people, people
0: you're
3: get
0: the minority.
3: Mad when I wear
0: here.
3: Like the ankle socks when I'm wearing my Vans, they go, "But you're a guy." So, then I wear no socks, and then people still get mad. 0420-626-733 Vans socks high, low, or none.
0: High.
3: Let me know.
0: Obviously. Anyway, I wasn't done. And there was this phase where Gerard would write stuff on his neck while he was acting super homo on stage, right? One of the times it was just Catholic, and then another time it was language warning, whore, and then I think another time it was I don't know, just stuff like that. He was just such an interesting man, and then I think, the C word once, actually. Oh, God, I miss it.
3: I knew the Warped Tour from somewhere. I wasn't being a twat when I said Blink 182. It's in the rock show lyrics. They go, "I couldn't wait for the summer in the Warped Tour."
0: Yeah.
3: I thought that was their thing, and now
0: that
3: I'm finding
0: that was very
3: out.
0: Much
3: this
0: like...
3: is the Genius annotation, by the way. The annotation on the Genius website says, "The Warped Tour is a touring music and extreme sports festival. The tour is held in venues such as parking lots or fields in which the stages are set up." A language warning here. Features bitchin' bands and artists.
0: Yeah, Warped Tour in the early 2000s, I would have given any amount of money. Those lineups, crazy.
2: Aren't you just a baby, though? How would you even know about
0: I wasn't even born for the best ones.
2: Yeah, so how would you know that you want to give up everything
3: this
2: to go
3: to Warped Tour? This is 2001.
5: Because
3: how did
5: I've
3: you
5: seen
3: know
5: what
3: this?
5: Was playing, thank you.
2: But you were just a baby.
0: But it was
3: Let's
0: just, like,
3: have a look
0: perfectly.
3: At Warped Tour
2: like the pop-punk Warped Tour.
0: It was just perfectly, the pop-punk scene at the time.
2: You're not
5: getting
2: my joke.
5: Guys, I was playing around in
2: your meeting.
5: You're
2: not getting my bit.
3: Hey, Vans were again the primary sponsor of Warped Tour. Talking about my socks. I wonder whether people wore socks to Warped Tour.
2: Okay.
0: I think people wore a lot of strange things there. There was also a whole thing about groupies sleeping with the bands, and yeah.
3: The Circle Jerks and Biffy Clyro were there.
0: Biffy Clyro.
2: Beg your finest pardon.
0: Cliffy Byro.

0: Glitty gyro.
1: That's
2: not what I was begging pardon for.
1: That's pretty much all I know. Was that 2007 Warped Tour?
0: Okay, search up 2005.
1: So I don't know if you wanted to go that when
0: look
1: you were
0: up 2005 Warped Tour.
1: But you still weren't alive, bro.
0: I know that. I'm not.
2: Yeah, but
1: have a look.
2: Baby.
1: Warped Tour 2005 compilation. Just show me the picture. Loading music.
2: This photo that he's got pulled up is kind of funny.
1: Okay, so I've got. God, this is 50 songs on this CD compilation. Okay, mm-hmm. We've got Offspring,
0: mm-hmm.
1: Fall Out Boy.
0: Mm-hmm.
1: Street Dogs, Underpath,
0: mm-hmm.
1: Plain White Tees,
0: mm-hmm.
1: Wilhelm Scream.
0: Mm-hmm.
1: I only just got through the first 25 there, so let's have a look at the second one if there's anything there. Motion City Soundtrack, Bleed the Dream, Death by Stereo,
0: mm-hmm, mm-hmm, mm-hmm.
1: Youth Group, Go Betty Go. Tsunami Bomb and Gym Class Heroes. I don't know if that's as good as you're making it out to be.
0: Maybe I'm thinking of 2004 or 6.
1: Oh, well, let's go through all of them.
2: Yeah, let's just see.
0: Okay,
2: I'm just going to play some more
0: music now. And we'll continue this song, this discussion behind the scenes. This next one's going to be...
1: I was going to leave.
0: Right. Well, next song is Not Just For Me by Iana Indigo. You're listening to Dirty Laundry.
1: Who's it for, though?
2: Yeah, who's it for?
1: Who's it for, Cass?
0: Shut up.
2: Who's it for? Who's it-

0: Majestic. Absolutely majestic.
1: Oh, we didn't fix the echo. That's okay. People are used to it. Hello, folks. Hello, world.
2: Good morning, Starshine. The Earth says hello.
3: It's 2:46 and you're listening to Dirty Laundry on 4 Triple D's.
1: It's the place to be.
0: Yeah.
4: Or so I've heard.
0: Yeah.
1: This is what the peeps are talking about.
0: Yeah.
1: Oof, right.
4: You're on it.
1: What, you don't like the word peeps?
4: I do not.
0: Why?
1: Is this a hot take? Are you a peeps fan, Georgie?
0: Yeah.
1: Okay.
4: I don't know.
1: Two against freaking one.
4: Okay.
1: Let us know at 0420-626-733 peep or not to peep.
0: Yeah, suck on these peeps. No.
4: Ooh.
1: Take a peep.
4: Don't mind if I do. So that was Sacred by Baby Cool. Before that, Gasoline by the Saints. Before that, Who Sold Her Out by Eskimo Joe. Before that, Stumbling by Powderfinger. Before that, Not Just For Me by Inanna Indigo.
1: Good tunes. Did we find out who it was for?
4: What?
0: Why is it so cold in here?
4: Who is
0: Joe? Guys, I've been thinking about this whole time.
4: Is he actually an Eskimo? Yeah, I thought it was meant to be a crisp 24 degrees at all times.
0: It is
1: okay,
0: chilly.
1: Yeah. Can we talk about the temperature switch up that has
4: been the last four days? It's been horrible. I've hated it.
1: Why was I literally wearing a jumper last week?
4: And now
1: I want to crawl out of my skin.
4: Yeah, pretty much.
0: It hit September 1st and it was immediately like 30 degrees.
4: It was 35 degrees today.
0: That doesn't make any sense.
1: Get these guys out of here. Get these guys out of here. Turn the thermostat
0: up. What are you talking about?
3: What the hell are you talking about?
4: Don't be friends with me, brother.
3: What the hell are you talking about?
1: Four characters at once. Oh, good stuff.
0: You're just lately not me, Nan.
1: Yeah, it's hot again. So stay safe out there. You know what to do.
4: This is boots on the ground journalism.
0: Mari, you should have seen, guys, if you could see my feet. They were so,
1: you know the rules.
4: See, I'm okay.
1: You know the rules. You know what to do.
0: They were so burnt from the sun because I didn't put sunscreen on my feet when I went
4: Which
0: to the beach
4: stupid.
0: The other day. And now they're tan. They have
3: a beach.
0: They've peeled and now they have a patchy. Now I have a patchy tan.
4: Apache?
0: Nope. Like now I have a patchy tan on my feet. You know, this show would actually be really good for people that have autism and they can focus on two different sounds at once because there's one person in here that cannot stop.
1: I almost just lost it.
4: No one's appreciating my rapping. Problem number one.
0: Like in the middle of saying something, and all you can just hear is like, oh my god!
4: I actually did not falter once. I think that was awesome.
0: He's seizing now. You've made him seize.
4: Well, you know, what does he seize?
1: Sneeze.
0: Now
1: is anyone else
0: get time to seize the day?
1: Does anyone else have like an iconic sneeze that they do where it's like someone can tell who you are by
4: usually
1: you
4: mine is because it's like 7 in a row.
1: Yeah, you're a rapid fire sneezer.
4: I am, yeah.
0: Okay. Alright.
1: You know that Channing Tatum clip from Night at the Museum where he's like, but the funniest thing... Oh, no, not Channing Tatum.
4: That's not Channing Tatum.
1: The guy who plays the Punisher. It's his name.
4: Oh!
1: You know what I'm saying?
4: Yeah.
0: I don't.
4: Can't help
1: it. And he's like, it's in Night at the Museum, and he's got this, like, drum gun. He's dressed as, like, a 20s mafia boss.
4: Why do you have...
1: I'll get back to it. And he's like, boom, boom, boom, boom, boom. And the other guy's like, why do you make all the sound? So unnecessary. No, you don't understand. Each one of these is bullets. Every time I go, boom, bullet. Boom, bullet. Boom, boom, boom.
0: Okay, cool.
4: Awesome niche reference, Lachlan.
0: Right, right.
4: Anyway.
0: So what have you got on your laptop though, mate?
1: No, I have a sting idea.
0: Oh.
4: So I'm not involved in this, I suppose?
1: No,
0: you just had to be there, man.
1: I'm going to talk to you after. I just had to write it down so I remember. Okay, so what have we talked about so far? Weather?
0: Weather, guys, hardly not.
4: What should we talk about next?
1: So, how about them Broncos, hey?
0: Yeah.
4: Go sports ball.
0: You guys watched a game last night.
4: Who's your favorite lesbian?
0: Ooh, ooh, this is good.
1: I need
0: probably
1: a
0: my mom and her best friend. Because they've been best friends for too long now, and it's like, guys, come on, you have sleepovers all the time. It's okay.
4: So
0: I didn't
4: cute.
0: Like that tongue emoji you did. It's still my mom at the end of the day. Still my mom.
1: You're just blatantly not my mom.
0: You're just blatantly not me, Nan.
1: Oh, that's
0: Have you guys seen?
1: Go on.
0: Okay. Have you guys seen Great Big, Great Fat Big, Great Big?
1: Consider me intrigued.
0: Great Fat.
4: You know,
0: big
4: I've dabbled.
0: I think it's Great.
1: Great
0: big,
1: British Bake Off.
0: No. Great Big Fat Quiz of the Year. I think.
1: Oh, Big Fat Quiz.
0: Yeah. Big Fat Quiz, yes. There was one year where it was like those two boys and they kind of gave up on the questions and they were like, was it your mum, Jimmy?
1: Was it your mum? This is Noel Felding and Richard Ayoade.
0: No, seriously, was it your mum?
1: So, seriously, was it your mum?
0: Seriously, was it your mum? I saw your mum crying in the B&Q by the garden furniture.
4: I could just hear I wasn't sure.
1: No,
0: that's a cow.
1: I do love
0: it's a cow milling.
1: Big Fat Quiz of the Year. It's always funny. It's a good one.
0: Your mom.
1: But I can't. Sometimes I see a YouTube video pop up of it every now and then, like in the middle of the year. I'm like, that looks new.
0: I can't stand but Jimmy Carr's laugh.
1: What's worse, that?
4: Oopsie.
0: Wow. Okay.
4: Oops. Sorry, guys.
0: Okay, wow.
4: I'm not playing on my phone.
1: I think it's funny, but yeah, I get it.
0: How does he even do it?
1: I don't think he means to.
0: No, I can't do it.
4: I actually don't
1: Cass,
4: know what
1: your
4: you're
1: turn.
4: Talking. I don't know what you're talking about. I've never heard this.
0: Cass, your turn.
4: I haven't heard this. I haven't.
1: Yes, you have.
4: I don't know what you're talking about.
1: Don't lie to the people.
4: I don't know what you're talking about.
1: These are beautiful people listening to you. And you're lying to their face.
4: I don't know what you're talking about. I haven't. So.
0: All right.
4: Wait, should I look this up on TikTok? Yeah.
1: Should I look this up on TikTok?
4: What is your problem, man?
0: Just doom scrolling on the job.
4: I'm not playing on my phone.
0: Are you literally playing on your phone RN right now?
4: Jimmy Carr.
0: What's everyone's favorite acronym?
4: LOL.
1: Someone said LOL to me the other day.
4: I love like saying LOL out loud.
0: Yeah.
4: Oh, I spelled it with just one.
1: Oh, okay.
0: Ooh.
1: That's the top quality content.
0: Yeah.
1: That you're finding.
4: I feel that's just like a normal laugh. No.
0: Ah, you gotta get a good clip of it.
1: Yeah, when he really gets into it.
0: Yeah, and like no one else is laughing.
1: No, I'm a big Richard Ayoade fan.
4: Are you what?
1: The other guy who was in that group that you were talking about.
0: Yes.
1: Not Noel Felding.
0: Yeah.
1: Richard Ayoade. I love him. Love him like a darling.
0: Yeah. I feel like I remember seeing. I feel like I remember I watched. I feel like at some point I definitely did watch The Mighty Boosh. But I don't remember any part of
4: Mighty
0: it.
4: Mighty Boosh.
1: Don't get excited.
0: That's what they actually called me in high school.
4: Yeah. That's what they call me now.
1: No, I first remember IT Crowd.
0: Oh,
1: that's forever in my heart. That's one of my like, top three TV shows. Full stop. So good. All the way through. Have you seen Submarine?
0: No, I haven't.
1: He directs it. It's very good.
0: Oh, cool.
1: All right.
0: Awesome.
1: Well,
0: anyways, let's move on.
4: Yeah. I think this one's petering off slightly.
0: Well.
1: You're on the driver's seat. We're just the wheels turning.
0: Yeah.
4: Oh, wow. Gosh.
1: Right. Hit the brakes whenever you like, Cass.
4: Okay.
1: You're still not pressing.
4: Cheap.
0: I want chicken. I want liver. Meow mix, please deliver.
4: So, Cheap Wine by Cold Chisel is going to play, or so I've heard. You're listening to Dirty Laundry, for better or for worse. The time is 2:56.
1: Go home. Do something else. Stay, please. I love you.
0: Oh, it's more of like a heavy like.
4: And on that note.

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0: That's right, you were Dirty Laundry and 4ZZZ. 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It is 3:19 in the AM.
1: Ooh, crisp,
0: on
1: crisp, crisp,
0: Monday,
1: crisp.
0: The 7th of September. I believe this is our 15th episode, gang. Thoughts, prayers.
2: That is true. I like the number 15. I think 3 times 5 is a very nice multiplication.
0: I agree. Lovely. That's very satisfying.
2: Reflections. It is certainly an adjustment to your schedule.
1: Yes.
2: I sent a text to the group chat today and I said it can be very difficult to try and sleep at 8 p.m. because it's 8 p.m.
1: Yeah.
2: And I normally sleep anywhere from 12 to 2. So,
1: yeah.
2: Difficult. Hashtag difficult.
0: Sometimes it just doesn't work. Sometimes it doesn't go.
2: Yeah.
1: I always just power through.
2: Which is just unbelievable because I

0: like my bed, because it's like the like it's like cold at night. Mm. So when I get into my room's cold from the nighttime, and I've got like blackout curtains. My roommates are very respectful. They know that Monday's my sleep day, so they're very quiet. My bed's very comfortable. So it's like I know that when I get home, I'm crashing, and you're not getting a peep out of me until 3 p.m. And if you are getting a peep out of me, it's snoring.
1: Yeah, I was trying to find my sleep eye mask before I left, and I couldn't, so I'm a little bit scared because my blinds do not cancel out all of the light.
0: There is one thing. There's like a sliver of light that comes through, like, sometimes in the mornings, which wakes me up because it like reflects off of my neighbor's white house. So if I'm sleeping facing my window, sometimes I'll wake up to like flashbang. Like I wake up and I'm like, yeah! Flashbanged. So I have thought about an eye mask, but I don't know I don't know if I would like that sensation on my face.
2: You need to get
1: a satin one.
0: But I had a satin one, I remember, and I just, like, I couldn't, like, sleep with, like, something, like, on my face.
1: I actually find it very comforting.
0: But I have always just wanted to be one of those, like, you know, those, like, middle-aged women that have, like, the satin pajamas and, like...
3: Yeah.
0: Like, someone's making a noise in the middle of the night, so she gets up and she rips her eye mask off.
4: Right.
0: She's like, what is that noise? She's like, if I don't get my beauty sleep, I'm not going to look like...
1: I do that, but in a much less chic way.
0: If I can't, yeah. So I do need to wear.
3: Yeah, who's talking?
4: Someone.
3: Who Dan Knox?
4: Who Dan Knox?
1: Yeah, pretty much. My mum. She steals my deodorant, right? And usually starts work at 9 in the morning.
0: Yeah.
1: And so after dirty laundry, she comes into my room and I have a very squeaky door.
0: Yeah.
1: So I've been asleep for like max 2 hours, and she opens the door and I'm like, I know you're there. Something bad's gonna happen. I bought her deodorant and now that is also in my room somehow.
0: Cool.
2: Just gave it back.
0: Maybe she wants to have like deodorant time with you.
1: She wants.
2: Yeah.
1: Well, she can have that any day except for Monday.
0: It's not enough.
1: Well.
0: It needs to be every day.
2: Yeah, it's part of the routine.
0: Yeah.
1: Georgie, you should do your question.
0: Let me think of that now.
2: I think part of everyone's routine should be to head to fortresz.org.au/support. You know the rules.
1: The rules.
2: We have basic and concessions for $40. That's where people like us fall into. And that means awesome.
1: That's
2: but when
1: right.
2: I say that,
4: oh yeah,
1: oh yeah.
2: If you want to one up us, oh my god, my voice is going, but you should be going to that website. he's smooth with it. If you want to one up us and show me how awesome you really can be, set that light off by sending in a passionate subscription for $140, or you could take out the full. Just go all out. Go for 80. Beautiful. That's a year. And it stacks, by the way. So if you're ever hearing this and go, oh, I wish they could know that. I think they're awesome. Or your favorite show's on and you're like, just want to send in some love, support, give them a little slap on the booty in a nice way. Then you can do that and it's at no loss to you because it stacks up. In fact, you've saved yourself time in the future.
1: Well, yes.
2: Continue, well, yes. Georgie.
0: I didn't have anything to say.
1: Ugh, awesome.
0: Okay.
1: So cool. I also have nothing to say, Ophir. This upstairs is SpongeBob music right now.
2: Yeah.
3: Yeah.
0: I've been getting a lot of SpongeBob. I've been getting a lot of SpongeBob on my feed.
2: Full stop.
0: I've been getting my sponge on.
3: What'd that mean?
0: You know what it means.
1: Oh, okay.
3: Okay.
1: I've been getting my bob on.
3: And we call it Bob. What's your name, B.O.B.? So they call you Bob.
2: Bob.
3: Stop
2: bob,
3: playing. Bob. You know that I'm known for the Bob.
2: Bob.

0: Damn. That was actually impressive.
1: Thank you. I was talking to the others earlier that I went for a quick run yesterday to see if I could make myself extra sleepy and also just de-stress. It was still really busy in South Bank. That's my usual running route. And normally I go up and back along South Bank, and I was like, I'm never coming back along here. it was so busy. And I was like, okay, yes, we had River Fire the night before. I get it. Go home. I don't know if you've realized, but you're 24 hours late, buddy. Leave. Do something else with your life. Why are you here? Why are you here?
0: The pool, because it was hot as bowels. At
1: like 6 p.m.?
0: Yeah, it was still steamy. I think steamy. It was closed. Oh. I was on the phone to my dad today, and he suggested that I go to South Bank, and I said, the day that I go in the pee pool is a day of extreme desperation for me.
2: Yeah, I remember one time watching... this home renovations TV show when I was like a kid, and they were talking about the South Bank beach, and then there was like a clip of like a Band-Aid floating in the water.
1: I almost threw up.
0: Yeah, I just can't do it.
2: I've never seen the appeal of that.
0: No, me neither. Area.
2: I've never gone in it.
0: That's why I texted you today. Asking if you had any friends with pools.
2: Yeah, Cass texted me today and was like, do you have any friends that have a pool? That's actually crazy.
1: Just networking. I'm just putting the feelers out there, Georgie.
0: Yeah. Because I have two friends with a pool, but one of them was gone and the other one, his was under renovation. And I was like, I need a solution to this. Because there's a nogger up, but that's quite the trek.
1: Yeah.
0: I was just not willing to
2: Inaugura.
0: Make. Inaugura. The lake.
2: Yeah, Inaugura.
0: Inaugura.
2: Nope, okay.
0: Phonetics.
1: You don't need the extra syllable. Eggnog.
2: So I grew up in the area. I know it's Inaugura. Sorry.
0: Inaugura.
1: Oh.
2: Ooh.
1: You didn't need to say it aggressively.
2: Oh.
1: That was the issue.
2: That was the issue.
1: So, yeah, it was really busy for no reason. And, no, people were not swimming. They were just in my road. They were so busy that the horseback police were riding on that path and once again got in my road.
0: Yeah, they do that on occasion in South Bank for whatever reason. I don't know. I've only ever seen them there. Actually, I've seen them in Queen Street before. That was funny.
1: I've seen them, but not there. And they were just in my road. And I said, Ruh. No, I didn't say it.
2: Okay.
1: Hoshi, I said, hoshi. Hey. And then they said, Ruh.
0: I love my hoshi and my hoshi love me. The horse's name was Friday. The next song, I'm sure this is what you're thinking about us, Cut It Out by Public Figures.
1: Yes!
0: Hello.
1: Press play.

0: Rip in. That one there was Pig City, performed by Sacred Hearts. Of course, a cover of the Parameters song from all the way back in 76.
1: How do you know that? How do you just know this stuff?
0: That's a rough guess, but I'm not going to... I'm going to check. Who was before that, though? Tell me what else we heard.
1: We had... Now, let me preface. This bracket, without... minus Sacred Hearts, was based off of what we saw at Big Sound this week. Yay! Aww. And by we, I mean Georgie and I.
2: Yes.
1: So we saw Blue Diner, that was their song Mezzanine. Prozac by Cody, who we managed to see a little bit of.
0: Nice.
1: And then the three before that was at the Sounds Like Community Radio Car Park gig at none other than Zed Towers on Wednesday. And that is Shack Attack by Super Hotel, In Fire by Millie Strange, and Cut It Out by Public Figures.
2: Yeah.
0: Lovely.
1: Big Sound was amazing. Thoroughly enjoyed. Lots of awesome Aussie bands. Lots of awesome exploring the venues. A few beers. Found out Chattahoochee Joe's has Blue Lagoon on tap.
2: Blue Lagoon on tap. Blue Lagoon on tap.
1: So I will, in fact, be abusing that this coming weekend. Just saying.
0: Lovely.
1: And
0: lovely.
1: Also, we frequented Netherworld this last week.
2: Oh, yeah. We terrorized that place.
1: We terrorized Netherworld.
0: Yeah, they know us well.
1: Yeah. I had never been there before last Sunday and have now discovered that I thoroughly enjoy that place because they have, like, tokens and games and alcohol and food, and it's just awesome.
0: It's a lovely vibe.
1: Yeah, and they had some live music. We lost at the Simpsons game. Oh, it was great.
0: No, we did so good.
1: Yeah, and then we
0: I think
1: lost.
0: We did good.
2: Yeah.
0: Everyone has to lose sometimes.
1: Yeah. You know, there'd be no winning without losing. Also, I've heard.
0: Pig City was 84. So take back any praise you ever had. Great.
1: Yeah, I didn't. I thought you might have been.
0: Way off.
1: Starting a little early there.
0: I like to get things early. Speaking of getting on top of news early, I want to talk about the Cat in the Hat costume auction.
2: Yeah.
1: Oh,
0: did you see it?
2: Okay. I have seen it. Of course I have. Oh, yeah.
0: Oh yeah. So for anyone who doesn't know...
3: He should not be here. He should not be out. He should not be here while his mother is out. Come on, kids. You got to listen to him. He drinks or he pees.
0: I can't remember who was... who's selling it?
2: Who is that canine American
0: I don't know who's selling it, but the screen used... Cat in the Hat costume for Mike Myers' live action movie was being sold at auction, right? And of course, this was kind of going to be a weirdly big thing if you're in that circle.
2: Oh, yeah. Cupcake and Angel.
0: And it looks terrifying. It's in pretty bad shape.
1: It's terrifying. The word you are horrible. Looking for is terrifying.
0: Yeah, it looks faded, grimy. It's kind of a yuck thing.
1: Also my nickname in high school.
2: Yuck thing.
1: Yuck, grimy, faded.
0: So it was like used.
1: My vibe for summer.
0: They actually used facial prosthetics in the film, so this is kind of like partly fills out those kind of gaps. The costume here. So it's not quite what exactly he would have worn, but it's kind of a representation. A lot of people think that Mike Myers' soul itself is trapped in
1: what
0: the
1: soul?
0: Suit.
1: There's none.
0: Which I'm not sure about,
2: I'll
0: but
2: pay,
0: I think
2: I'll
0: we'll
2: extra
0: find
2: for
0: out.
2: The soul.
0: You'd pay extra for the soul. Anyway. It sold at auction for $25,000
1: US dollars. Crazy.
2: Should have gone for more.
0: An absolute steal.
2: Should have gone. That is a steal.
0: It was won at auction by influencer Natalie Reynolds, who I know nothing about. Do you know her?
2: Nope.
1: My close personal friend.
0: Natalie
2: who, Reynolds.
0: Now just, reading the famous birthday's bio. I find out is a Capricorn.
1: Awesome. Okay.
0: Is 23.
1: Okay. My ex was a Capricorn though, so.
0: Was born on January 17th and is a TikTok star.
2: Is your ex Natalie Reynolds?
1: How did you know?
0: TikTok content creator and social media personality who rose to fame is one half of the couple account Zach and Natalie. Cool.
2: Okay.
0: She has a public feud with popular creators, including Harper Zilmer and Brooke Monk.
1: These are not real people.
0: Where does Gigi Hadid come in?
1: Gigi?
3: Shmoopy Doop said Shmoop Shlorpy was not cool anymore. And Shlumminabup bought this Boopinator for Boopinate.
2: That's all I hear.
0: You want to know who else shares the same birthday?
1: On Shmoopy.
0: You want to know who else shares the same birthday?
1: Yes!
0: Oh, by the way, these are ranked. Okay, she comes in at number one as, I guess, most searched, most popular.
2: No, as the best person born on January 17th.
0: The best person with a January 17th birthday is Natalie Reynolds, I guess.
2: Jake Paul is a close second, I'm looking.
0: Paul comes a close second. And then Jim Carrey. Then we get Quenlin Blackwell. Steve Harvey is number five, who is 69 years old this year. Muhammad Ali comes in at number six. Michelle Obama is number seven. And some soccer players. Betty White.
2: Oh,
1: I think she Betty. Should be higher up.
0: And then Kid Rock.
2: Kid Rock should be number one. What are we doing? My close and personal friend.
0: Benjamin Franklin comes in a solid number 15.
1: I did not know who you were going to say there.
0: Right above Zooey Deschanel.
2: Yeah, that makes sense though.
0: Yeah. Yeah, it looks great. If you have a birthday on January 17th, let me know. FKA Twigs.
2: Oh my God.
0: Comes in at number 26. I mean, this is a gold mine.
1: Can you check my...
0: RFK Jr. is 38.
2: Oh, okay.
1: Wow. I just want to know what's making the kids so how many fat, people are the gay, same. And pathetic. Can you check who else is born on my birthday?
0: Being?
1: 24th of July. Why do you not know that? You were at my birthday party.
0: Yeah, but I lose track. I'm bad with days.
1: Lachlan's gotta die.
2: Oh, it's a bunch of nobodies.
0: No. Number one.
2: Oh, wait.
0: J-Lo!
2: Okay. Oh.
0: J-Lo.
3: What can I say? Mi gente Latino.
0: Alexis Ryan, if you're a big YouTube star fan.
1: I am not.
0: What about Yanni Monet?
1: Yanni.
0: What about Amelia Earhart for 400?
1: Okay, that's actually epic. Maybe I will be deceased in the same way.
0: Okay. I don't know that. Bindi Irwin?
1: Yeah, I knew that one.
0: Oh, there you go.
1: I was very proud of that as a kid.
0: And that's pretty much it. You've lucked Christian out, buddy. Chenoweth? You got about three. Rose Byrne.
1: Ooh, okay.
0: Yeah. You didn't do very well there.
1: Oh, okay. Yikes. Sorry, my bad.
2: Yeah, there's just a bunch of randoms now.
1: Just like me.
0: Interesting stuff. Georgie, what are you?
2: 20? August 31st. It was literally last week. It was literally this day last week.
0: Whoa!
2: Oh, wow.
0: Chris Tucker. Yeah, Chris Tucker.
2: Yep.
0: That's good. Jalen Brunson, the basketball player, in at number five. This is for August 31st. Christ. Oh, man, you did really bad. You've got... I don't know who that is. Oh, literally no one.
1: Oh.
0: If your birthday's actually on August 31st...
2: Princess Diana died on August 31st.
1: Oh.
0: Okay, well, they don't put that in.
2: Maybe I'm her.
1: Maybe
0: you are.
2: Yeah, that's why I'm so cool and everyone loves my wit and my charm.
0: Loves your wit and your charm. I'm going to do me.
2: And my blonde bowl cut. It's my most defining
1: feature.
2: It is
1: your own. I'd always think of you first with that.
0: Who the heck is that? Hudson Stone.
2: Bro, that's Hudson Stone. Come on.
0: He is 14 years old.
2: That's my close and personal friend, Hudson Stone.
0: This is for the 6th of November, famous birthdays. For some reason, number one is... whatever wig that is. For the best known for his role in Camp Rock 3. So, you know, one of the greats.
3: Camp Rock!
0: Melanie Marino. Emma Stone, number three, another great redhead.
2: Okay.
0: I got Ali A.
1: Oh, okay.
0: Yes.
1: Right,
0: yes.
1: Right.
0: Ethan Hawke, I'll take that.
1: Oh. Bro, why did I get no
0: I got
1: one?
0: Sal. I got Sal.
1: That should have been me. Oh, my God.
0: I got Sal from Impractical Jokers. This is the best day of my life.
2: I'm scared. Someone's going to die.
0: Okay, well, Cass won.
1: Yeah,
0: Cass
1: that's
0: had
1: right.
0: the best shared birthdays.
2: I think I came a close second.
0: Oh, don't lie. No need to
2: what about
0: lie.
2: Chet, was it?
0: Chet Baker.
2: Yeah.
0: I was not Chet Baker.
2: Oh, right. I can't believe you got Sal. I hope you're comfortable with dying tonight.
0: I'm so comfy in this chair. It's great. So what was I saying? Oh yeah, so she bought Natalie Reynolds bought the Cat in the Hat costume for $25,000. She then decided to pose with it
1: right.
0: like it was actually about to jump out and grab her. It's in this big glass cabinet. I'm guessing this is in her home now. I can't say I know what her house looks like.
1: I feel like she's going to start experiencing cold spots and chains rattling.
0: Well, she already looks possessed half the time.
2: Whoa!
0: Oh, my bad.
2: Oh, yeah! Oh,
0: that
2: yeah!
0: That was a soft spot. So there you go. She's also considering testing the costume to see if its hair is actually human.
1: Why does that need to be tested?
0: I don't know. Just say maybe it's a popular rumor. I think.
1: Hate that so much.
0: If you were to make a life size costume that's hairy, what are you making the hair out of?
2: My hair.
0: So human hair.
2: I'm sourcing it from myself.
0: So human hair.
1: No, see, like I would use like fake hair, like wig. Wig.
2: No, I'm using my own hair.
0: But some wigs are made of human hair. What do you have to say for that?
1: Not much.
2: I'm going to use the lint from my belly button.
1: I'm so glad to hear it.
2: That and, like, I'll pluck out some arm hairs, I guess.
0: Pluck out some arm
2: hairs. Oh, I got a few hairs growing on my big toe. I can use that as well. I don't want to use my, like, hair on top of my head because I like that hair.
0: Hmm. I like the thought
3: call
0: process.
3: Call me the midnight barber. Mm. Who do you think cuts your hair?
2: You're having a conversation by yourself.
1: Have you not heard that?
0: Call me the midnight barber. No.
1: I'm not crazy.
0: I've never heard that in my
2: life. You're just blatantly
1: not me, Nan. I'm not crazy.
0: So yeah, that's all I have to say on that.
1: Thank you.
0: If anyone else had some more info. This is a good question.
2: Why are you scrolling on YouTube?
0: Because this is where I get all my good ideas. Every nice. Thought I've ever had has come from a YouTube video.
1: Ooh.
0: If you could buy one screen worn costume from a movie or TV
2: Grinch.
0: Show, what would it be?
2: Grinch.
0: You'd buy the Grinch costume?
2: Grinch, yeah.
0: And how much would you... Knowing that $25,000 USD is, like, what Cat in the Hat went for.
2: Yikes,
0: what do you
2: USD.
0: Think
2: I'm
0: could
2: dropping
0: win?
2: A mil.
0: dropping a milli on the Grinch costume.
2: Yes.
1: A milli on the Grinch.
0: To smell...
2: Jim Carrey.
0: Who's your birth partner?
1: My what? My birth
0: partner. But you share
1: partner.
0: The same birthday.
2: Yeah.
1: I share the same birthday with Jim Carrey.
0: Oh my God.
2: Oh my God.
1: Did I not hear
0: Let's rewind. Oh, let's rewind.
2: Oh,
0: let's rewind.
2: Right.
0: If you're out there and it's 4:03 a.m. and you heard everything we've talked about, you're going, man, can these kids shut up? This is the reason we keep talking.
2: I can't believe the disrespect that has happened in this
1: Well,
2: studio
1: I've actually I'm taking care of business.
0: Okay, so
1: right
0: you
1: now.
0: Drop a milli on Jim Carrey's Grinch costume.
2: Oh, yeah.
0: I think that's fair. I think that's fair to say.
2: Yeah.
0: Cass,
2: it's
0: you
2: the
0: have,
2: fingers.
0: Did you hear the question?
1: 1960 Batman costume.
0: Oh, one of the Batmans would be good.
1: Yeah.
2: What would you do?
0: I think I want Bowie's out from Labyrinth just for
1: yeah.
0: the crotch.
1: Yeah. Matter of fact, any of his.
2: What?
0: You know what I'm saying?
2: No, yeah. I'm picking up and getting it down.
0: I think that would be awesome.
2: Yeah.
1: I don't get it. That's all I'm saying. Yeah.
0: Speaking of awesome movies, I went to the drive-in for the first time the other night.
1: I love the drive-in.
2: I've never been.
0: This was my first time going to Yatla drive-in. It was so good.
1: Fantastic.
0: They're showing Rocky Horror all week.
2: Oh, that's so good.
0: So I was like, frick it, let's go.
1: Yeah, that's the first place I ever saw the movie.
0: A movie?
1: The movie.
0: Oh, that movie.
1: Yeah. God.
0: We got our blankets, got our little bag of popcorn, got some snackies, got some drinks, and three of us piled into the car, and it was a great cracking time.
2: Nice.
0: I loved it. It was so much fun.
3: It was a crack-a-lack.
0: Would go again. I didn't realize how it was full. It was so busy.
1: Oh, yeah, dude. No, the drive-in is packed.
0: We went to the later showing, too. It was like a 9 o'clock start.
1: Yeah.
0: I was like, oh, this will be the quiet one. No, it was packed.
2: Damn.
0: I had no idea it was that popular still. Very cool. Very good to see. So go do that. For no reason.
1: Because it's awesome, you mean?
0: Yeah, I agree. 100%. So, yeah, that's all I have to say on that. What do we have next, Cass?
1: Next up, Cass, is...
0: What's up, Doc?
1: Number put a set.
0: You know, when they made this album, they...
1: Georgie just took my shoe off my foot.
2: Stop playing with it.
1: I have to.
2: Stop playing with it, though.
1: I stim with my feet. It's not my fault. Can I have, please have my shoe back?
2: Let me put it back on.
1: No.
2: And where is it?
0: This is their debut album, right? This is Portishead's debut.
1: It's from Dummy.
0: I believe so. Yeah, Dummy. When they were making this album, you know, they like laid down the bass instruments and then printed it on a couple records, right?
1: Mm-hmm.
0: And then took them back to the studio and threw these discs around. Literally, like, scratching them and jumping on them.
2: Yeah.
0: And then re-recorded over the top. So when you listen to it, and listen for the next 3 minutes and 50, when you're listening to the song, you'll hear snaps and crackles like you're listening to a record because it's recorded straight from a record again.
2: Oh, nice.
0: And to give it, like, that organic feel. And he literally just stomped on it for, like, 20 minutes.
1: That's amazing.
2: Oh, that's cool.
1: I wish I could do that on my laptop and then my assignments would be written. That'd be great. Okay.
0: Bye.
1: Said, 4:07 in the morning. Dirty laundry. 4:00 Ciao.
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0: 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We've breached 4:30. I'm now looking at 4:35 for your Monday morning. What a time it is to be anything at all.
1: I made those questions that I was talking about.
0: Oh!
2: Ooh, yay!
1: I made three.
0: Oh, yes. Tell us songs.
2: I'll just tell us what we just listened to very quickly. That was Sing by Blur, that last one.
1: Ooh.
2: And then before that was The Queen is Dead, covered by the Boo Radleys, when the original is by The Smiths. Tony Soprano theme by Schnipp, a fave. Open Heart Surgery by the Brian Jonestown Massacre. This Mirror Weighs a Ton by Interpol, that is a new song off of their new album, Love Interpol. And Numb by Portishead. Yeah.
0: Cool stuff.
1: Nice.
0: Lovely bracket.
2: Take it away, Georgie.
0: Tell us more, Georgie.
3: All right.
0: So what are these questions for?
3: So you got to figure out, I'm going to give you two different scenarios, and you got to figure out a phrase that you could say in both scenarios where it would be appropriate.
0: I'm with you.
3: So I'll start with an easy one.
0: Okay.
3: So we've got something you say when your friend gets a bad haircut, and then a craft a child has made for you.
0: All right, are you ready, or do you want me to go first?
2: I'm thinking.
3: And you can do multiple of these.
0: Ooh, that's a choice.
3: Ooh.
0: That was pretty good.
2: Wow. So, what was it meant to be?
0: Oh, that's good. Georgie, do you have one?
1: Let me think of one.
2: No, it's nice.
3: All right, next one. Next one I wrote down. I've got another child one. So we've got a kid's birthday party and a doctor delivering bad news.
0: Okay.
2: So she's eaten the dog poop.
0: Oh, I don't know for that one. That's harder.
3: Yeah.
0: A children's birthday party or a doctor delivering bad news.
2: I have an announcement to make.
0: What?
2: Unfortunately, you will not be getting your child back.
3: Oh my God.
0: What?
3: Okay. How about this? I've got another one. This one might be easier.
0: This is this.
3: We got last one. Okay, ready? Something said at a hospital, or something you say to flirt with someone at a party.
0: Something said. Okay. Something said to flirt with someone at a party.
2: Do you want to come with me to the bathroom? Can you come with me to the bathroom?
3: The switch up from do you want to come with, can you come with me to the bathroom?
0: Can you come with me? No pushing around in this hospital. This is hard. I hit a stride on the first one and then it immediately fell off. My brain's stuck. Creativity does not urge itself at 4:30.
3: Okay, buddy.
0: So what diagnosis did you get?
3: What? Oh my God. Yeah, that would work on me.
0: Yeah.
3: Yeah, that. You know what would work? You know a move that did work on me the other day, and you should know about this too, because this is a pal of yours that did this. We were at Good Music, and this guy, mind you, this is one of like the hottest men I've ever seen.
0: I haven't heard this story.
3: This is one of like the hottest men I've ever seen in my life. He starts talking to me, so I'm already like, whoo! But we're talking for a little bit, whatever. like, I get his number, it's fine, whatever. And then we get to, like, the dance floor. Like, I haven't seen him in a hot minute. And he, like he sees me, and I thought he was just going to ignore me. Instead, he, like, grabs my hand, and then he grabs my, like, lower waist, and he pretty much, like, hoists me around him, like, closer to the barricade. And then he's like, I think you should be closer to the music. Oh! Oh my God, you can't just pick me up and throw me. Like, you just can't do that. You can't just pick me up and hoist me.
2: She's turning red, by the way.
3: It was crazy. I've never had anything. That's a move. And it worked. And it worked. I was like, oh my God, what do I do?
2: I can't believe I didn't witness this.
3: It was so insane. It was crazy. Oh. Anyways, just wanted to...
2: I came back in from the outside.
3: Yeah.
2: And you guys were talking, and I was just standing there trying to see if I could just, like, come say hi, and your eyes kept flickering to me, and you just ignored me, and you were just looking at him, and I was like, I'm going to go off with them.
3: I was trying to flicker to you to be like, mind your damn business. And I did.
2: Leave me be.
3: Leave me be. I'm right where I want to be.
2: Mm-hmm.
0: Meanwhile, I was tucked up in bed with two small Fantas.
2: Oh, it was a good night, guys. Good music, yeah. House party. Yay. Yeah. The bright side. Yay.
3: Yeah. Yay, indeed.
0: Derish. Derishish.
3: Yep.
2: Okay.
0: You know what I've always milled around this idea for a kind of content form that I think is really hitting a niche in the market that we're missing. This is my pitch.
3: Mm-hmm.
0: In the form of both TikTok Live and thus edited down shorter form content, a man who's not very good at cooking tries to make a meal while also hosting a DJ set, neither of which he is proficient at.
2: Oh, that's just, like, a bad Friday night.
3: I kind of like the idea of that.
2: It's also kind of just like going on a date with a straight man.
3: Yeah.
0: Except they're cooking. So it's effort.
3: Mm.
2: Yeah, no, I'm not saying the effort's not there. I'm just saying it's probably not good. I think it would be hilarious.
3: Yeah.
0: It's like on one bench you've got a chopping board and his laptop.
3: Yeah.
0: And then on the other bench he's got his fry pan going and two massive speakers.
3: Yeah, awesome.
0: And it's just I can't hear what I'm thinking, but I need one full cup of water.
3: I need heads.
0: Behind.
2: It's like that guy that was cooking the steak while he was driving on the motorway.
0: That's the kind of thing I'm looking at, but without the risk, and therefore it would be longer, there would be several episodes where we see progression in the character.
3: Yeah.
0: They get better at either. Maybe linearly. Maybe they, get better at cooking and chopping up the beets.
3: Right.
0: But maybe one gets way better at the same, while the other gets just worse.
2: Yeah.
3: Yeah.
2: I mean, yeah, I've been to some mid DJs and I've been to some mid restaurants, so.
0: So yeah. Why not both?
2: Yeah.
3: Yeah, why not do both? And you have entertainment too if you add in watching a man struggle trying to cook and DJ.
0: And you know that video, you sent it to me once. I think, oh, maybe you sent it to me, where it's the guy doing the DJ set and he's like bouncing up and down, like his whole body's shaking. He's like...
2: I think that was me.
3: Yeah, that was not me.
0: I keep getting that sent to me, like said, this is literally how I feel around you.
3: Yeah. That is an average episode with you, man.
0: So I'm like, that is
2: hilarious.
0: This is the perfect kind of teaser for the content that I'm wanting to make.
3: Right.
2: I see.
0: That's my pitch. If anyone wants to go in on me as a business partner.
3: I'm sorry. What did you say?
2: If anyone wants to go in on Lachlan, let us know.
3: If anyone wants to go in on Lachlan, you can text us at 0420-626-733. Anyone wants to go in on Lachlan? Bro, what does that even mean?
0: Go into this with me as a business partner.
2: Is that what they're calling it now?
0: That's what I meant to say, but I didn't. Because my brain.
2: Freudian my Brian.
0: Yeah, actually, do let me know if you're wanting to go in with me.
2: Stop. Stop.
0: That's still not much better.
2: It's not.
3: You know what? Also text 0420626733 if you're cute. I'm single.
0: Also text, here's my personal phone number.
3: Yeah, text that too. Only if you're cute though.
0: Cool. Well,
2: I don't think she's rocking with the uglies. Sorry.
3: Yeah, aww. Sorry.
2: Except no one is ugly because everyone is beautiful.
3: Yeah, if you're listening to 4ZZZ, I'm going to assume you're cute.
2: Exactly. Which is why you need to text Georgie.
3: Yeah.
2: Because also, I love hearing stories from my single friends, so... It makes okay. me happy.
0: Come to the next 4ZZZ event, you might have a chance.
3: Yes! True. Oh, we should do a Dirty Laundry 4ZZZ event where I just like
0: three people.
3: Like I yeah, it's like three people lined up and it's one of those
0: my dad and my Uber driver.
3: It's one of those like dating games. You should do that. Dirty Laundry dating game.
0: Yeah.
3: The winner gets my phone number.
0: Oh, went up.
3: Oh. Yeah. just a half a bar or something.
0: Where did that come from?
2: Ooh. Did anyone hear that? No.
0: Hey, what?
2: You guys actually didn't hear that?
0: No, but what do we have next in terms of the musical okay. world?
2: Great. Yeah. I accidentally just played the Inception horn.
3: Okay.
2: We've got Kills Me Like You Do coming next by Worm Girls because Georgie met them and it was awesome.
3: Dude, it was crazy.
0: This is off the album, no?
3: Huh?
0: This was off the album.
2: From last
0: year? Oh, single. This is the new single.
3: This is a new single.
0: The new single is Broken Teeth.
3: Huh? There is two. Yeah. Kills Me Like You Do was at the start of this year, and then now they've released Broken Tooth, and they will have more stuff coming out. But that will be later discussed with them.
0: All right.
2: How exciting.
3: Yeah.
2: Okay. So I'm going to play the right song now. You're listening to Dirty Laundry on 4ZZZ. Lucky you.
0: Ready, three, two, one.

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Some will die in hot pursuit while sifting through my ashes. Some will fall in love with life and drink it from a fountain that is pouring like an avalanche coming down the mountain.

0: apartment, sweetie. Can you put a load of washing on?
1: Shut up, Mom. I'm listening to Dirty Laundry, a 4ZZZ.

céu.

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0: Welcome back. He survived heroin by the Velvet Underground.
1: That's right. Before that, we had Love and Piss by Dirty Harry. Beautiful song for the name, really. Mary of Silence by Mazzy Star. Bathwater by Teen Jesus and the Gene Teasers. Pepper by Butthole Surfers. And Kills Me Like You Do by Wormgoss.
0: Great bracket. Well done, Cass. Cass has taken over music duties tonight, sitting behind the big desk, the big screens.
1: Guy in the chair.
0: As doing excellently.
1: Dude.
0: What? Been loving it. If you're loving the sounds you're hearing and love community radio as much as we do.
1: And you want to compliment me, because I would love a compliment.
0: Oh, yeah. Head over to 4ZZZ, that's all three, .org.au/support to find yourself a subscription that works best for you. It's the reason we keep the lights on. It's the reason our monitors stay on. It's the reason that you hear sounds. That's quite literally it. Up next, this is very exciting for me. We're going to be playing an interview that I conducted with Flindle, one of the local upcoming artists of the scene that we've been keeping a close eye on around here at 4ZZZ. So it was very exciting for me to have them come in and say a couple words. This is particularly about their forthcoming debut album.
1: Nice.
0: Comes out on September the 30th. It's titled Silent in a Noisy Room. But I think I'll let the next half hour or so speak for itself.
1: Really?
0: There's some tunes in there. It's a great, great chat. Enjoy.
1: Dirty Laundry.
2: Hey guys, I'm Kenta. I'm the musician behind Flindle, and I'm a local independent artist, and I've got an album coming out in September 30 called Silent in a Noisy Room, and I'm super excited to get it out, super excited to be here.
0: Super excited to have you here, Kenta. Thank you very much for stopping in. So we've heard 5 singles ahead of your upcoming album. What is motivating you sonically at the moment? What can we hear possibly in these tracks that has been dwelling in your mind?
2: Yeah, that's a good question. I would say that there's probably sort of 3 main things that largely influence my sound, and that is I'm a sucker for pop music. I remember it was probably the first music I got into, you know, waking up super early to watch Rage or Video Hits back in the day. And so I think that comes through a bit, as well as this kind of, I guess, electronic. I'm really into electronic music as well, some house music, and I kind of, yeah, like to mix those. And the third thing I'd say is also I'm a huge fan of shoegaze. I love that kind of dreamy wall of sound ambience that it creates. And so I'd probably say that this album is a bit of a mix, a smorgasbord of those 3 different elements.
0: Yeah, I can definitely hear those kind of electronic inspirations coming through on tracks like Grey and Of The Times, where you kind of incorporate these synth-like elements. Would I be right in putting that there?
2: Yes, yeah, totally. Yeah, I think particularly with those 2 songs, I leaned into using more synths with the production. And I think in general as well, this album's probably the most electronic than my previous releases.
0: Mm. Yeah, definitely. I mean, we started off pretty acoustic, keeping it nice and bare. And I mean, I love both sides, but it is quite a development there, very much a musical evolution. How do you find yourself reflecting on that, particularly at the moment when you're about to release your next 5 or 6 tracks?
2: Yeah, this is actually an interesting one, because I think there was a part of me that wanted to delete those initial acoustic songs, just because I feel like I've sort of found a little bit more of the sound that I want to sound like at the moment. But then I thought, well, hang on, it kind of can also show that progression or of that musical journey. So yeah, it's kind of nice to have that still out there and to be able to kind of, I guess, reminisce, but also compare the journey, like showing how I got here from where I started.
0: Yeah, exactly. Are you doing much live performing at the moment?
2: No, I'm not. Funnily enough, the only live show I've done for this project is an acoustic cafe gig.
0: Yeah.
2: But it's definitely something I'm thinking about. I'm trying to sort of work out what that would look like.
0: Yeah, that's exactly what I'm wondering, is how can we transfer the songs that you're putting out at the moment around silent in a noisy room to what is a one-man set?
2: Exactly, yeah. So, you know, I think it'd be probably a lot of backing tracks with me either on the guitar or a synth perhaps. So, yeah, I think there's a few ways to do it. And I would love to play live with this, yeah.
3: There's some evolution to be done there. There's
2: yes.
3: A new era of live Flindle.
2: Yeah, maybe, yes. That's my next phase.
3: I like that.
2: Yeah.
0: All right, so next up, we're going to hear a pick from Kenta to play on the show this week. Take it away. What are we going to be hearing?
2: Yeah, so this is a song called Anemone by Slender Bodies, and I really like this band because they sort of have the bedroom pop sound that I really like and definitely influenced my songs on this new album. So hope you enjoy.

0: That just there was Slender Bodies with Anemone. This is continuing my chat with Kenta, the artist behind Flindle. And we are going to continue discussing how they kind of construct their songs as we lead up to their new and first album. The album is called Silent in a Noisy Room, and it premieres on 30th of this month, that being September. Very lovely stuff. So Kenta, on some of your previous tracks, particularly those I find on the Commotion single, I hear a lot of piano at the core of the sonic structure behind those songs. But I also hear it on tracks like Auburn, which you've just released ahead of your new album. And I'm wondering about whether being a solo artist, deciding that kind of instrumentation comes as kind of a first in, first served thing. Or if it's more of a situation where you can hear something on guitar or hear something on piano, vice versa, and you have to bring it to fruition that other way.
1: Yeah, so the first instrument that I ever learned was piano. So that's the instrument that I feel most comfortable with. But I've actually found that when I'm writing my music, I'll typically start with guitar. So that'll kind of be the backbone of my songs, and then I'll kind of layer on after the guitar's down, you know, add drums, bass, all that stuff. But I think it also varies. You know, some songs will come to me with a piano part initially, or it'll just come from lyrics or a harmony, or you know, what have you. So it can vary, but I'd say for the most part, it starts with guitar for me.
0: Lovely, yeah. Just a small thing I picked up. With two of your latest singles being titled Grey and Auburn, is there some kind of colour theme that we might find on Silent in a Noisy Room? Or am I drawing some kind of link here that's not meant to be made?
1: That's actually a really interesting point. I didn't pick up on that. So, yeah, it definitely just sort of happened to be. But, yeah, wow, thank you.
0: But do you think that image and descriptions, though, make a big point in your music or in your songwriting, that that kind of thing would just happen normally?
1: Yeah, I think I do tend to use a lot of imagery and, yeah, whether it's colours or metaphor, if that is

0: an image, but yes, I'd say it probably does.
1: Constructing a soundscape as you do in your music is no mean feat. And I'm wondering if whether in that process you find yourself mainly going back to add more, going to add that extra track, that extra layer, or if you have to pull the restraints a bit and go, maybe it's time to cut that extra track and lose a couple here in the mix.
0: Yeah, really good question, because I'm the sort of person that I love to go overboard with it. I just want more and more layers. So it is pretty tricky to cut back. Mm. I think when I make my music, I have a producer that helps me with the songs, and he kind of keeps me in line and says, all right, this is getting a bit too much. So, yeah, I find it difficult to cut it back, because I want it all, you know.
2: Yeah, want all the tracks in there.
0: Yeah, yeah.
2: Keep on to them, hold on to them.
0: Yeah, absolutely, yeah.
2: Yeah, that can be a hard thing, I'm sure.
0: Totally,
2: to go,
0: yeah.
2: Okay, do we really need that one?
0: But interestingly enough, I use this door that doesn't allow unlimited tracks. Mm. So that's almost like a natural limiter for me, which okay. might actually be a good thing with my...
2: You're limited by your technology.
0: Yes, yeah, okay. yeah. So for better or for worse.
2: I like that. You have to work creatively within your restraints.
0: Mm.
2: And sometimes that pressure produces a bit more.
0: Yes, yeah, yeah. That brings with it its own creativity when you've got that sort of limiting factor to it.

0: That just there was Sunshine Baby by the Japanese House. Another one of the great picks by Kenta for this week. Let me know a little bit about why you chose this song for me.
1: Yeah, the Japanese House is probably one of my favorite artists, and this song I find just to be so catchy. I love it.
0: Next up, we're going to be hearing the latest single from Flindle. It is titled Auburn. And I'm wanting to know a couple of little hints about what it might hold or what it might tell us within its beautiful, beautiful sounds.
1: Yeah, so Auburn is the closing track on the album. And if you look at my previous release, I did the same thing. But what I like to do is kind of have this big shoegazy kind of alt rock song at the end of my releases. And I think I do that to sort of pay homage to the shoegaze influence that I have. The influence that shoegaze has on my music. And so that's what Auburn is, this kind of big wall of soundy, kind of finale sounding song. And I wrote this song, basically, I often go for walks around sunset. And so that's where this song was kind of born from, just those kind of solitary sunset walks. And yeah, it's got the kind of characteristics of a pretty shoegazy song, I would say, you know, walls of guitar layers. And I think what I've done on this song as well is bring in some electronic sounds as well. So if you can hear, yeah, if you near the end of it, there's a synth driven sort of finale to the song, which I really liked. So yeah, I think I really like albums where the closing track really feels like a closer. It kind of really ties the ribbon on the end of the album. And yeah, that's what I kind of, yeah, tried to do with this song, which is why it's the, yeah, closing track, obviously.
0: No, I really like that. That's a great way of saying. I think that's missing a lot from newer albums, that closing feel. You know, now it just goes on loop very quickly. You don't think about that. Track sequencing. Do you think track sequencing is a big thing for you?
1: Up to
0: your debut album?
1: Absolutely. Yeah, I think, in fact, that was probably one of the trickiest things for me was, yeah, deciding where to put what. And I think once the album comes out, you'll know, but I also like to have the starting song kind of have a similar vibe in that it kind of indicates the start of the album, if that makes sense. So having a starter, a closer, and even kind of an interlude almost in the middle is something that I try to do on this album too. I just think, you know, a lot of the times, I don't know, I can't speak for anyone else, but I love listening to an album from start to finish. And I'm not sure if that's a common thing nowadays, but that's why I really appreciate when there's a clear starter, a clear finisher. It really kind of ties it all together for me.
2: All right. Well said. This is going to be Auburn by Flindle. You're on Dirty Laundry for Triple Z.

0: That just there was Auburn by Flindle, one of the latest singles from the local artist ahead of their debut album, Silent in a Noisy Room. This is a continuation of my chat with Kenta, the artist behind Flindle. And I wanted to jump back just before that song we were talking about, the association of place to songwriting. And Kenta, you were talking about going on walks and perhaps that inspiring your musical imagination. I was wondering whether place is tied to the act of creation for you, whether being in those environments, entering those spaces, is what impacts your songwriting, or whether you find yourself having a very portable musical imagination.
1: Yeah, good question. I would say, and this is probably same for a lot of artists, is my songs tend to be tied to, yeah, experiences or, yeah, places for sure. Places, people, events. But also, you know, sometimes when I'm writing music, something will come to me at very random times, you know, whether it's in the shower, I'll just get a weird melody come into my head. Or another funny one is oftentimes I'll actually wake up in the middle of the night with a melody or, yeah, you know, a guitar track or lyrics, and I'll quickly have to do a voice record on my phone to
2: try and mimic it.
1: Mimic it. So if you go through my notes on my phone, you'll just find a whole array of half asleep whispery vocals of me either just basically speaking nonsense or, you know, trying to mimic sounds. So yeah, I think yes to the places, but also it can happen anywhere at any time for me, I find.
0: Yeah, interesting. Find that a lot of different artists have different approaches to that kind of thing. So it's interesting to hear your perspective. So Flindle, as an emerging local artist, and you're coming up to your first album, your first large release of music, what are the thoughts and feelings that you're experiencing around that moment? And especially with deciding to pursue the artist dream?
1: It's a handful for sure, you know. I would say, yeah, look, I'd say I'm probably doing the best that I can. It's tough because, you know, it's also not very cheap recording and releasing an album, which is, I think the financial side is, yeah, something that isn't often talked about. But, yeah, just being an independent artist, it can be tricky. For me, I think it feels kind of so surreal that it's almost as if I haven't processed it. It just kind of happens, and you do the things, and it kind of happens. But I think if anything, I'm super excited to release an album because this will be my first ever album that I've released, and yeah, that just feels like a big sort of milestone for my artist career. I'm really looking forward to kind of having that body of work just there. Yeah, I think releasing an album is definitely quite motivational to really delve into the artist's career. And, you know, a big part of being an artist nowadays is, for better or for worse, the internet realm, isn't it? The content online, which I always struggle with. It's definitely not easy. So yeah, navigating that and is sort of a journey in itself, isn't it? Mm-hmm. But yeah, I think I'm just doing what I can, and yeah, one step at a time, I would say.
0: Next up, we're going to be hearing a song by the band called Glare. This is another one of the recommendations that Kenta brought in for me today to share alongside some of the tasters from his own forthcoming album. So Kenta, why this track? Why did it make the list? Let me know.
1: Yeah, well, as you know, I love shoegaze, and this is one of the bands that I've been basically putting on repeat. I found them within the last year, and I just love them. So this is Glare.

0: You're with Dirty Laundry on 4ZZZ. That there was Soft by Glare, a recommendation of Kenta from Flindle, who I'm continuing to chat with this evening, morning, whatever time you seem to be listening, particularly about their forthcoming debut album, Silent in a Noisy Room, which comes out at the end of this month on the 30th of September. And Kenta, I was wondering whether your selection to follow the artist's path and pursue your dream has led you to find yourself in a state where you want to back yourself more, where you have to make those choices and sometimes overturn or maybe not overturn the balance that is being an artist and a local emerging one at that. I know that for a lot of people that can be a hard line to draw, but how are you finding yourself managing that?
1: Yeah, definitely for me, being an artist has really helped with my, I guess, self-esteem and self-confidence. You know, a couple of years ago, I would have been absolutely terrified of posting a video of me or, you know, sort of doing that sort of stuff. And being an artist has definitely helped me to sort of come out of my shell, which has actually been really healing for me. I'm finding that the more I delve into it, yeah, I sort of get more and more momentum, and I do feel like I'm sort of starting to gain more confidence in who I am as an artist, as well as my music, yeah. Which has been really, really helpful. So there's this kind of, yeah, I guess personal journey alongside the artist journey, which has been really cool.
0: Yeah. Well, that pretty much wraps up my interview with Kenta of Flindle. Thank you very much for making your way in tonight, Kenta. It's been a lovely discussion and lovely to hear some insight from a brilliant emerging local artist. I'm super excited to hear the whole body of your work out in the future on the 30th of September when I can finally hear Silent in a Noisy Room from front to back. So thank you again. Thank you very much.
1: Yeah, thank you for having me. I think before I leave, I just want to give a shout out to my producer, Jordan Bain. Without him, I don't think my songs would have turned out the way they do. So, huge props to him. And just before I leave, I thought I'd let everyone know that I'm having or planning on having a album listening party on the 27th, so 3 days before the album comes out. And so if that interests you, you can jump on Instagram and follow me at Flindle Sounds. And yeah, again, thank you, Lachlan, for having me. It's been fun.
2: Pleasure. Thank you.
3: That was Lachlan's interview with Flindle, in which they talked about a very cool album that came out. And he played Soft by Glare, Auburn by Flindle, Sunshine Baby by The Japanese House, and Anemone by Slender Bodies. We only really have a minute to sign off, say goodnight, say good morning, and wish you a very lovely week, dear listeners. We're going to finish off with two more songs, being Year of the Rats by Ancient Channels and Man Hating Moon by Grace Alexandra. And then we will hand over to Nick in Suffering Jukebox, in which I'm sure he will bring your morning some lovely tunes and very nice vibes.
0: Yes, yes, yes. Thank you again for a lovely show, folks, and have a good week.
4: Oh, yeah.
3: Oh, yeah. See you next week. Dirty Laundry on 4ZZZ.

Suffering Jukebox on 4ZZZ acknowledges the traditional custodians of the land on which we broadcast, the Turrbal and Yuggera peoples. We pay our respects to elders past and present and acknowledge that sovereignty was never ceded. Always was and always will be Aboriginal land.

0: David McCormick and the Polaroids right there with a track called Monday Morning, because it is, of course, Monday morning, and you are listening to Suffering Jukebox here on 4ZZZ 102.1 FM with myself, Nick Steffen. My pronouns are he, him, and I am going to be here until 9 o'clock this morning, but it is currently 6.04 a.m. on Monday, the 7th of September. That year does just continue to march on, does it not, dear listeners? Now, you can catch David McCormick, but not with the Polaroids this coming Friday. He's going to be playing at Mirrorball Ministries with his new outfit, TRS-80, which also includes 4ZZZ's very own Adele Pickvance. And there's also going to be a performance from 4ZZZ's very own Ian Pound's band, The Stress of Leisure. So once again, happening Mirrorball Ministries this Friday, 11th of September. It's going to be a fun time. Before I go on any further, I do want to acknowledge the traditional custodians of the land on which 4ZZZ broadcasts and operates, that being the Turrbal, Yagara and Ugarapul people. I want to acknowledge that their sovereignty over these lands was never ceded, and that it always was and always will be Aboriginal and Torres Strait Islander land. Also want to acknowledge what a kick-ass show that was from Dirty Laundry. Getting interviews on shows at, on the graveyards, it's, as someone who's done the graveyards, it's not an easy task to convince someone to have a chat on a graveyard. I know that it was a pre-record, but even so, great work, team. Always a fun show to listen to, and a really interesting interview with a new local artist. So very, very cool stuff indeed. But what's going on this show today? Well, a little bit later on, probably around 7:15, I'm going to be playing an interview with Malcolm Middleton and Aidan Moffat of Arab Strap. Arab Strap brought out an album on Friday called Half Told Tales through Rock Action Records. It is fantastic. They're really on a winning streak at the moment. Everything that they've put out since As Days Get Dark from in 2021 after reforming again in 2016 has just been absolutely stellar. And I have to say that Half Told Tales does not disappoint. So I look forward to playing that interview a little bit later. And we'll obviously be playing a little bit of that stuff off Half Told Tales. Then what else is going on? You know, there's going to be a review a little bit later on. I got a sad song. I got a cover song. All of the things that you would typically expect from an episode of Suffering Jukebox here on 4ZZZ. But you might be wondering as well, what's the weather doing? Yesterday was awful. I've got good news for you. It's going to be sunny today, and it's going to be significantly cooler than what it got to yesterday. Yesterday, I think it tipped nearly 35 degrees. Well, only heading for a top of 26 today, so almost 10 degrees cooler. It's currently 16 degrees, so relatively pleasant out there. The sun is starting to creep out. I can see a bit of light on Barry Parade. You can definitely tell that the warmer months are coming because those days are getting slightly longer. But yeah, yesterday, absolute shocker. Did not enjoy that whatsoever. If you want to text in 0420 626 733, maybe let me know what you got up to over the weekend, what you're looking forward to doing throughout the week. I caught a bit of music on the weekend. I went and saw Valve do their album launch over at Season 3 on Friday. They play with Granddaughter and Hotchkiss. Fantastic show. Valve were obviously on the show last week talking about their new single, A Garden Wall, and their new album. Great local band. If you haven't had a chance to see them live, do get along to their next show, which they're going to be announcing a few more very, very soon. And their album's going to be coming out on the 25th of September, so a little bit later this month. But if you want to subscribe to the station, keep people like me coming in, doing radio shows like Suffering Jukebox, you can head to 4zzz.org.au/support. Pretty sure that the sponsorship prize this month is a couple of tickets to the Z51 event, which is going to be coming up next month on the 24th of October. And you get a t-shirt as well. I believe also includes tickets to the Sunny Boy show on the 23rd as well. But you can find out a little bit more information if you go and subscribe. 4zzz.org.au/support. 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Every subscription helps keep 4ZZZ up and running, and there's a whole bunch of different tiers, which I'll talk about a little bit later, but that some come with little inclusions like merch and so forth, but almost all of them have a tax-deductible portion, so you can claim a little bit of your subscription back on tax. Anyway, probably spoken for long enough now, and I reckon that it's probably time to go to a little track that I like to call the Monday Morning Mood Lifter.
1: Maybe it's Monday.

0: It's Monday in there. Is it Monday out here too?
1: It's just another manic Monday.
2: Now, you would know every week I do play a song, a Monday morning mood lifter, something that kind of like buoys the spirit and so forth. Sometimes I kind of mess with the formula a little bit, and today is maybe going to feel a bit like that. The track that I'm going to play may not come across as a mood lifting song, and it definitely doesn't appear to be on the surface, but it's a Roger Knox song, and I had the pleasure of speaking to Uncle Roger last Thursday at the Soldier Sisters in DigiBriz outside broadcast at Google Google during Big Sound. And Roger was talking about this song because we played it on the show, and he said that the main, the main message of the song is bringing people home, people who have been, taken when they were younger. It's obviously addresses the matters of like the stolen generation and so forth. And he said that the actual song itself, it's meant to have a positive message. So because I had the great privilege of sitting and listening to Roger talk for a while on Thursday, that was a mood lifter for me. But I'm going to play this song with the message that Roger says that it is an uplifting track. But this is a track off his recent album, Bulanabi and the Old North Star. This is Black Tear Tracks.

Enter a wonderfully strange world where skeletons roam, extinct birds come back to life, and friendship might just conquer death. Dead as a Dodo combines breathtaking puppetry, original music, and extraordinary visual theatre in a visually spectacular Australian premiere. Funny, imaginative, and deeply moving, this unforgettable adventure celebrates friendship, courage, and transformation, proving that even in the darkest places, hope can take flight. 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

won't listen anymore. Crystal memories are fading now.

That was Michael Beach right there. Fantastic cover of the Richard and Linda Thompson song, The Calvary Cross, taken from his recent live album, Live from Phoenix Central Park. Well worth a listen if you haven't heard it yet. He's backed up on that album by Mick Turner of the Dirty Three, Joe Talia, who's a really inventive percussionist, and also Lloyd Swanton from The Necks. Really incredible stuff. Before Michael Beach, we had Charlie Ivan Band, Despair and Devotion. That track comes off of a recently released album called Of Nothing by the Charlie Ivan Band, which was put out by Bedroom Suck Records. He was up in town a couple of weeks ago, played a show over at the Junk Bar with McKisco. I didn't get a chance to go because it was on one of those, you know, every now and again in town there's those nights where there's like four or five different things on, and it's kind of you curse that you can't be in multiple places at once. Well, that was that particular night. So I would have liked to have gone to that gig, but I was at another gig, unfortunately. But surely it was a good show. Obviously, anytime McKisco plays is always great. Maybe you were there. You want to text in 0420-626-733. Let me know what it was like. But even so, check out the new album Of Nothing. It's great stuff. Very, very cool indeed. And at the top, we had Roger Knox, with Black Tear tracks off of his Bulanabe and the Old North Star record. That was the Monday Morning Mood Lifter. And not a typical Monday Morning Mood Lifter, but like I said, when I was talking to Uncle Roger last Thursday at the Google Google Outside broadcast, he mentioned that it was in fact an uplifting song because the song is all about bringing people back home that have been taken from, their country. And that's the overall, message of the song. So it's overwhelmingly positive. But regardless, beautiful track, any excuse to play some Roger Knox, I will look for it because fantastic, legendary First Nations performer. And if you haven't heard that album, Bulanabe and the Old North Star, do check it out. It also features playing from Darren Hanlon. It's just a really beautiful record. Anyway, it's 6:26 on your Monday morning. You're listening to Suffering Jukebox here on 4ZZZ with myself, Nick Steffen. And I do hope that whatever you're doing, however you're tuning in, whether you're, driving around in the car, whether you're, got the music, got the radio on at home as you're making your morning coffee, maybe you're listening via the internet, 4zzz.org.au. Reminder that via the website, you can actually go back and listen to previous episodes of shows, including shows on Zed Digital. It's a great little tool because we all know that you can't be dialed into the radio 24/7, but you can definitely go back and listen when you've got some spare time. But I did mention before, if you want to text in 0420-626-733, you can let me know what you're looking forward to this week. There's a few things going on over the course of the week. There's always something going on in this town of Meanjin, Brisbane. But there's a couple of cool shows coming up. I did mention the Dave McCormack TRS 80 show at Mirrorbore Ministry.

Mysteries on Friday. But on Saturday, you could also head to Season 3 and catch Leeka, Grieg, and A Letter from Greenpoint. Leeka, friends of the show, friends of the station. They've been on right here, right now. They played that sound over the fence. It's 12 months since they released their album Happy Hour, which is an excellent record if you haven't heard it. But they're going to be playing to celebrate that with some friends of theirs, and it's going to be a damn good time. But I reckon it's probably about time to get into a bit more music. Carly Malone is bringing out a new record called Burning Song on the 30th of October. She's a really interesting composer, often works in, you know, minimalist structures with things like organs and so forth. This is the first single from her new album, and it is called Heavy With Fruit. Tune into Suffering Jukebox here on 4ZZZ, and I do hope you enjoy.

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It's currently 6:40 on Monday, the 7th of September. However you're tuned in to this fine station, I do hope that your week is off to a good start, dear listeners, tuning in from wherever. You could be tuning in via the internet from, you know, across the side of the world, from, you know, even a research station down in Antarctica, such as the wonders of modern technology. But that aside, it's a privilege to be here, playing tunes, talking a bunch of nonsense on the radio and all of that sort of stuff. My name is Nick Steffen, if you are unaware, and I will be here until 9 o'clock. Speaking of tunes, we just listened to a brand new one from Carmen Villan. That is a track called Blue, and you can catch that on her latest album called Memoria, which came out on Friday. Before that, we had Helen with Dead Shark 2. That's off a forthcoming album called Linda's Head, which is due out on the 2nd of October. Now, Helen is actually the product of Grouper, or Liz Harris. I can't remember who else is in the group, but it's a small collective of people, a band, so to speak, as opposed to Liz's usual solo releases under the Grouper moniker. But it's sounding very, very cool indeed, and I'm looking forward to hearing the rest of the album when it comes out. Of course, at the top of the bracket, we had Carly Malone with her brand new single, Heavy With Fruit. That is the first release off of her forthcoming album called Burning Song, which is going to be out via Stephen O'Malley's Ideologic Organ record on the 31st of October. I'm a huge fan of Carly and her music. The last album, All Life Long, in 2024, was a very... it was a long record. It was a huge album, actually, but she always sort of... You know, she often occupies those minimalist spaces in terms of her music itself, but often expanded and pushed to sort of, you know, logical and sometimes illogical extremes. I'm also a huge sucker for organ music. I think it's really beautiful, and I love to hear people, you know, playing around with it and doing cool things. Anyway, 4zzz.org.au/support. That is the best place that you can go in order to keep this station running and functioning on an almost daily, on a daily basis. We run 24/7. 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And there's so many sort of, you know, subsidiary costs that are involved with keeping this place running, whether it's, you know, hiring cleaners to come and clean the place, the electricity, the water, all of that sort of stuff. It all adds up and it all costs money. 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We have several different subscription tiers that, you know, provide you membership to this fine station. An under 18 is only $25. A pet is $25. It gets you a pet tag keyring, with 4ZZZ engraved on it for your, you know, your furry, your fluffy, your scaly, your feathery friend to wear. 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You get a t-shirt and a tote bag. Super sub, $500. T-shirt, tote bag, limited edition pin, name on the wall downstairs on the super sub wall. And extra dose of Warm Inner Glow comes with that one. Solo artist, $85. That gets you a week-long community notice read out on air by the Drive Time announcers. Band, $160, also gets you the community notice. Community organization is $160, ditto community notice with that one too. And lucky last, business is $250, and they, would you believe it, also come with a community notice campaign. So you can find more information about each of those, their inclusions. Pick the one that's right for you by going to that website, 4zzz.org.au/support. And most of them now contain a tax deductible portion, which means you can claim a part of your subscription back on tax, which is sort of a way for us to give you just a little bit more back for supporting us and keeping the place going. Anyway, I reckon it's time to probably get on to a little bit more music. I am going to be playing an interview with Arab Strap that I conducted a couple of weeks ago via Zoom. That's going to be coming up after this next talk break. It was great to chat to Aiden and Malcolm. I have spoken to them before around about the release of their last album and their most recent record, Half Told Tales. It really is fantastic. They've got some exciting news, which I'm going to wait until the, you know, the interview so you can hear it yourself, dear listeners. But before we get to that Arab Strap interview, we're going to go into a little bit more music. Another band that released a new record on Friday is Chatpile. They toured here recently, and this is one of the songs from it. It was my favourite track. This is Family Funeral.
keeping it light and breezy.

I never wanted to be in love. Awful thing. Dreadful thing. It felt like it came from nowhere, okay? And it frightened me how all-consuming it was.

0: worried about someone and not sure what to say? Or are you having a hard time but not sure how to start a conversation about it? In either case, a good place to start might be by checking out Beyond Blue's Have the Conversation resources. These highly practical resources have been developed to help people start conversations about mental health. We caught up with Beyond Blue's CEO, Georgie Harmon, who explained that Have the Conversation provides tools, tips, videos and fact sheets for a range of different audiences.
1: So, for example, with an older person, it's not just a case of saying, look, pull your socks up, you know, get on with it, come on, look at you, you're great, you've got a great family, you've paid off your mortgage, let's just get on with it. It's actually, that's really, really unhelpful. But, you know, ways to approach an older person is to say, look, you know, I'm worried about you, you seem really sad and down all the time. Depression, anxiety is not a usual part of, or a natural part of aging. Is there something going on here? Let's talk about it and get you some help. So it's very practical. With young people, we point them towards not only sort of fact sheets and scripts and videos about how to approach a mate, but we also have stuff for their parents. We have stuff for Aboriginal people. We have videos for people living with mental health problems about how to have a conversation with a GP or a health professional, which actually gets people what they want. So, you know, again, very practical and very broad in terms of the range of conversations that need to happen.
0: To access the Have the Conversation resources, visit beyondblue.org.au. For more information, you can call the Beyond Blue support line 24 hours a day on 1300 224636.
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0: 7:02 on your Monday morning, listening to Suffering Jukebox with me, Nick Steffen, here on 4ZZZ 102.1 FM. Thanks for tuning in. Whatever you're doing, however you're listening, I do hope that your Monday morning and your week is off to a fantastic start. Hopefully you're enjoying the tunes. There was a bit of a heavy bracket we had right there. Maybe you want to text in and say good day, 0420 626 733. It's always great to hear from people out there in Meanjin Radio Land. And if you're wondering, 7:02 seems to be a pretty nice day. I don't know if you've had a chance to catch up on the weather before, but a little bit more pleasant this morning than the absolute swelter that we had yesterday. Headed for a top of 26, and it's currently around about 16 degrees, so pretty pleasant. I guess yesterday's probably a taste of what we're going to be, you know, having to put up with in the next coming weeks. I really don't understand people who say that they enjoy summer here in southeast Queensland. That oppressive, humid heat like what we had yesterday is really just not pleasant, not for me. I do enjoy winter much, much more. A big fan of jacket weather. Anyway, we just listened to a bunch of music. That was the heavy bracket for this morning's episode of Suffering Jukebox. We had a new single from Godflesh, Living Ending, and that's off their soon-to-be-released album, Decay. It's coming out on the 25th of the 9th, and I do believe that it is the final Godflesh album because Justin Broderick has had some health issues that prevents him from particularly screaming at the level that he does in Godflesh, the physicality of the music. He's just sort of unable to do it anymore. There's a great interview in The Guardian that I read the other day, actually, which sort of goes into a little bit more detail about that. He's still creating music, working as Yesu and so forth. He's been collaborating with Phoebe Bridges, of all people. I do have to say, I am looking forward to that album a lot. And one of my big live gig regrets is I had the opportunity to see them when I was in Riga in Latvia last year. But the concert was a little bit out of town, and it wasn't expensive, but it wasn't cheap, so I kind of just opted out of it. And now, knowing that obviously they're not going to be touring again, I do have to say I should have just bought a ticket and got on that bus to the outskirts to go and see Godflesh play in Riga. What a story that would have been. I guess as a regret it's a story, but it would have been a better story if I was there. Anyway, before Godflesh we had a new single from Genital Shame, the very cheerily titled I Want to Die Before You. That's off of an album called Wellness Plan, which is coming out on the Flenser record label on the 30th of the 10th. Really cool kind of take on black metal. It's a one woman project, and Aaron Brown, I think, is the name of the person behind it. Excuse me, I would have to check on that, but the project Genital Shame has been going for a little while. This is their first release for Flenser, one of the labels that really does a lot of interesting stuff in terms of heavier music, so I'm looking forward to hearing the whole album. And obviously, fellow Flenser label mates, Chat Pile, the song that we heard at the top of the bracket was Family Funeral, and that's off of their new album, Who Loves the Sun, which came out on Friday. If you're not familiar with the Flenser label and its roster of artists, I do probably talk about it every now and again on this show. I am a big fan. It's a very diverse lineup of bands and, you know, often solo artists, people like Agriculture, Mamalik. Obviously, you've got Chatpile and so forth, Have a Nice Life, Giles Corey. All of them have released albums on the Flenser, and they're one of the real sort of like boundary-pushing labels working within that kind of quote-unquote heavy kind of genre area. Anyway, I reckon it's time to move into the interview. So, as I mentioned, a couple of weeks ago, I chatted with Aidan Moffat and Malcolm Middleton from Arab Strap about their new album, Half Told Tales, and a few other things. I was quite sick at the time, which you could probably hear in my voice, so I probably sound a little bit blocked up and maybe a little bit, but it still comes through loud and clear. But this is the first part of my interview with Aidan and Malcolm. Enjoy. Half Told Tales, it's the third record since you restarted the project in 2021 with Days Get Dark. And there was a really good quote that I read from you, Malcolm, in the PR sort of around the album, that it's full of compromise and that each of you has different tastes and that the album isn't 100% the album that either one of you probably would have made. And I'd love to hear a little bit more about that sort of to and fro in the creative process and I guess the writing behind Half Told Tales.
1: Yeah, I mean, I think that's quite normal for like any band that consists of more than one person. But Maybe it's, I'm not sure why it's stuck out this time. It's maybe just more noticeable because of the amount of songs on the record and the way we recorded it and the amount of time it took to record it as well. So if all I think I was meaning was just that, yeah, like me and Aidan come from different musical backgrounds, got different tastes, we like different music now, we listen to different music now, and both with that in mind, bring different elements into the songs we're making. And sometimes those elements will clash. Like it can be matters of taste or style or production. And then sometimes you have to, for the benefit of the band and the music you're making, and think about the outcome, you have to just do things that are different from how we would do them on our own. Maybe this just also just comes from the years we spent apart, being the ones in charge of the music we're making, and then coming back to the band to, again, we were compromising and making music and collaborating, and there's chemistry. So it's all just part of that whole thing for making music.
0: And when you set out to make the album, was there the intention to make it a double record, or is that something that kind of just happened, that there was just sort of a wellspring of content that you didn't want to leave anything off?
2: Yeah, it wasn't. I mean, even it being a double record, it's not actually that long. I think we had to put it on two vinyl, of course, but it's actually shorter than our second album was back in the 90s. You know, it's not an especially long record, I think. But we just, yeah, there was a lot going on, and we had a lot to choose from. We couldn't decide what we wanted to keep on it and take off, and we thought, you know, these days, the people who are going to listen to an album are the fans anyway, you know, and they're not going to mind an extra two songs in the last album. You know, that's fine. Everybody, you know, they'll quite appreciate that. And rather, I mean, we always have a couple of songs left over anyway, you know, like there was two or three from the last album session, and there was two from the As Days Get Dark session that we released as a 7-inch on a year after the album came out. So rather than do that again, we just thought, just put everything out at the same time, because and give a, you know, the full picture of what we've been working on. And part of it was our anniversary as well. You know, it was, you know, it's been 30 years since we formed. So well, we 30 years since we released our first record. So I think part of that was like, you know, it's our birthday. Treat ourselves.
0: And I mean, speaking of the full picture, I know that with the last album, you've been doing the small pressings of sort of different versions of either previous albums from back a little bit further in your discography, but I really enjoyed the acoustic sessions versions from the Totally Fine With That album. Is there anything in the works for Half Told Tales, or is it too early to tell yet?
1: I don't think it'd be the same, because this album especially is maybe, as we're finding out, because we've got some acoustic in-store dates coming up, and this one doesn't really translate as easily as the last one did. So, but there are different things we could do. It could be like a live band versions we could do or something. I think we'll find some way of doing something different with it. But.
2: Well, we have our first rehearsal to do these songs acoustically tomorrow for an in-store tour. We're doing it in the UK. So I don't know. I'm a bit more hopeful about how they'll turn out. I think they could be quite good fun. And like the last one, the quiet version we did of Bliss was quite a surprise. I thought that worked really well with the last record, and I didn't expect that to work. So I think we'll do okay. But there's nothing planned. These things happen if they happen, you know.
0: If you're just tuning in, you're listening to Suffering Jukebox here on 4ZZZ with me, Nick Steffen, 7:10 on your Monday morning. And I'm in the middle of playing an interview that I conducted a couple of weeks back with Aidan Moffat and Malcolm Middleton from the band Arab Strap, chatting about Half Told Tales, their new album, and a few other things. I'll jump right back into it now.
3: And were there any particular musical influences on the record? Like, I know one thing that I noticed that threads through a lot of songs is a really obvious saxophone, which I think is fantastic. I'm a big advocate for saxophone and rock music. Was there anything that you were listening to, or particular like musical touchstones that informed the writing process on Half Told Tales?
1: I think with As Days Get Dark, Aidan was starting as far back as 2020 to sneak in the saxophone samples. This time he managed to actually get a real guy in the room playing saxophone, so it must be... Well, you've worked with John before, but I mean, it's the first time for an Arab Strap record, so.
2: Yeah, I think it was just a case of trying new things and trying liven up songs a wee bit. It first started with I Get Noise, the first song on the album, and I could hear it there, you know, I could feel that it was in my imagination somewhere that this could really work with a saxophone. And I've known John, who played the saxophone for a while, I did albums years ago with Bill Wells, and he played with us and did a few tours with us. So it was, it's just to keep things, bring in new sounds and stuff. I mean, we're always kind of doing that anyway. I'm quite pleased with some of the songs and how different they sound to previous ones, you know, and things like Mr. Splitfoot I'm really fond of, and and I suppose you just need to keep things interesting and try and add new elements. And sometimes it works and sometimes it doesn't, but we kept everything that John did. I think he plays on four songs, and he gave us lots and lots of stuff to choose from. He did try one, and it just didn't work, actually. So he actually tried to play on five songs, but one of them wasn't working. So, you know, you just try these things and hopefully they stick.
3: The early single, You, I think it feels like a bit of a glass half full record. And I know that the last time that we spoke, there was some pretty horrible race riots and so forth in England. And I think that there's been some more recently in the UK as well. It doesn't seem like the world's gotten any better since the last album came out, but are either of you still optimistic and hopeful for the future of the world? I do detect a little bit of that in the record.
2: Well, definitely. I mean, that's one of the points of You. It starts as a moan about my general day-to-day routine, then becomes something bigger about the wider world and a sense of community. I think it's very easy to think that the world's a shithole, but I don't think it's as bad as you think. We just live in a world where we're constantly told these things. You know, I think when you break away from your phone and especially social media, you know, things aren't so bad, but there's always trouble. I mean, the song that references that most is Fighting For You, which was, I started writing because I just found it preposterous that people were talking about the glory days of the 1980s, which were awful when I was growing up. You know, they were terrifying. You know, we lived in a Cold War. I was taught in school in the 1980s that if there was going to be a war, we would be dead within minutes. You know, because Falkirk, where we grew up, is right next to a place called Grangeworth, which used to be a really big industrial zone. And they make chemicals and I think they processed oil and things like that. And that was a prime target in the Cold War. So if we were told at school, we were dead within seconds, you know. And things like that were terrifying, you know. And we had Thatcherism in the UK, you know, society was falling apart. I mean, it's very similar to now, but it's just that now it just seems so hyper-realistic because it's constantly in our faces and we have news all the time and social media. So, you know, you know, songs like that, writing these are a way to remind myself and hopefully connect with others and remind other people listening to them that, you know, most people aren't so bad and there is hope. And I think there's a lot of hope for young people too. You know, I've got two teenagers at home who, and amongst them and their friends, I see a lot of positivity. And I mean, they feel shit about a lot of things, the state of the world and struggle to get work, but also their attitudes towards these things, I think, are pretty positive. So, yes, there's definitely a positivity shining in at some point there. Because the last record was pretty dark, and I suppose subconsciously I was responding to that in a way.
1: Also, it's a killer guitar riff, so you can just turn it up and jump around.
0: That was the first half of my interview with Aidan Moffat and Malcolm Middleton from Arab Strap, who have just released a new album via the Scottish record label Rock Action Records. It's called Half Told Tales, and it's pretty excellent, if you ask me. I've been enjoying it a lot over the weekend. I caught up with both of them a couple of weeks ago via Zoom in the midst of a terrible cold, which you can probably hear in my voice. So I do apologise for that, dear listeners. And it's great listening back to the interview, and it's always such a challenge to edit. I do hope that you are enjoying it, dear listeners, but it is always a challenge to edit because you often get, you know, half an hour to 40 odd minutes with artists when you talk to them, and you kind of have to bring it down to maybe 15 sort of 20 minutes tops. And so there's always kind of, you know, stuff that's on the cutting room floor that is interesting and all of that sort of stuff. Maybe one day I'll consider doing an episode which will feature cutting room floor interview segments and so forth, but it'd probably be a fairly mammoth task to then have to go through and listen to all of the old interviews and work out which I what I'd cut and all of that sort of stuff. So maybe I'll just keep that one on the back burner for now. But hey, it's 7:17 on your Monday morning. You're listening to Suffering Jukebox with me, Nick Steffen. I'm going to be here until 9 o'clock. You are going to hear a little bit more from Aidan and Malcolm in a second, talking a little bit more about the album and a few other exciting things that are on the horizon. But before we do, I figured it'd be nice to play some of their solo music, because in the first question you hear them talking about different tastes and different influences and interests and all of that sort of stuff, and how the act of compromise has been part of a band and coming together and sort of incorporating those influences as well. And I've sort of picked two different songs from each of their solo acts, and two songs that sort of demonstrate a very, very different kind of sound as well. So I think it really, you know, amplifies that kind of concept of compromise and different tastes and influences and so forth. But before we get to that, I would like to tell you a little bit about the Melbourne Ska Orchestra. So the Melbourne Ska Orchestra are heading north this September, bringing the spaghetti western ska sounds of their new album, Monte Loco Rides Again. You can catch them at the Kings Beach Tavern in Caloundra on September 17th. You can also catch them at the Hotel Brunswick in Brunswick Heads on September 18th. They're going to be at Crowbar in Brisbane on September the 19th. They got special guests along with them called Phil and the Blanks. Don't miss the dance floor showdown. Tickets from melbourneskaorchestra.com. melbourneskaorchestra.com, pretty simple. And they're proud subscribers to 4ZZZ. Dan Brody is also wants you to know, Come Adore Noise present ARIA nominee Dan Brody at the End in West End for his first Brisbane show in 7 years. Dan brings Suburban Dream into the stage, a cinematic experience where spoken word and song collide. From NAMM, with a new record and a catalogue of hits, Sunday, September 6th, doors from 3 p.m. Dan Brody is a proud ZZZ subscriber. Got to say, love a matinee show, particularly on a Sunday. Means everybody gets home at a reasonable hour. Great stuff, Dan. Anyway, if you want to be like Dan or the Melbourne Ska Orchestra and subscribe to 4ZZZ, you can do so by heading to 4ZZZ.org.au/support. But I'm going to play a song from Malcolm Middleton's solo record, Bananas. I think it's from about 2015 or so. This is a track called That Voice Again. You're on Suffering Jukebox and 4ZZZ.

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0: That track right there is called Theme From, and that's by Nix Knot, which is a side project of Aidan Moffat of Arab Strap. Nix Knot, spelled NYXNOTT, in case you want to check that one out and have a listen. Comes from an album called Opieds de la Nuit, which I believe is something like the Feet of the Night in French or something like that. I don't know how to speak French, but I do know that Pied is foot and Nuit is night, so I'm kind of just putting two and two together, as you sometimes do. Before Nix Knot, we had Malcolm Middleton with That Voice Again, which is off his album called Bananas, which is from about 2015 or so. And you're listening to Suffering Jukebox here on 4ZZZ with me, Nick Steffen. It's currently 7:28 on your Monday morning. We're going to go into a little bit more of the interview with Aidan and Malcolm from Arab Strap in a second, but I think that those two songs really did kind of sum up like the juxtaposition of their different styles and different influences and all of that sort of stuff. They sound completely different, and sometimes that's a really interesting thing to look at when you've got two people that make up a band, when their side projects sound absolutely nothing like the band with which they're most well known for. And I guess that's the joys of, you know, being able to break off and have solo projects, is that you can explore other aspects of your artistry and so forth. And definitely that's what Malcolm and Aidan do with their, you know, extracurricular bands and projects and so forth. I forgot to talk about one real highlight of last week. Actually, I'm kind of jumping around topics here, so I do apologize for that, listeners, but sounds like community radio. I haven't spoken about that yet, and I think I would be remiss to not address it, because it was such a fantastic day, and I'm sure that anybody who was here would be able to testify to that. Not that I'm going to take you into a court of law and ask you to do that, but maybe 0420-626-733. Let me know if you were around the station or in the audience on the day and what your thoughts were. But we had some great bands in the car park and in the studios. We had artists like Say True God, Joey Lee Wagtail, Jar Away. We had public figures. We had Millie Strange. We had Super Hotel, all performing in or around the station. We were running station tours. We basically opened the doors up. There was a sausage sizzle, which Buzz expertly handled. It was just an incredible day. People from different community radio stations all over Australia dropped in and chatted on air during the special broadcast and so forth. Daria, Ian and Claire did a fantastic job of that 5-hour special broadcast. It's no mean feat to tackle 5 hours of radio, and they handled it magnificently, I would say. But it's the first community radio, sounds like community radio, that I've been able to attend. And I got to say, just a damn fine day. Really, really great work. Everybody that was involved, all the volunteers, the people that came in and did sound, to the bands, to the, you know, people from the other stations. Thanks for everything, for making it such an incredible day. But I reckon it's probably time to go back to the interview with Aidan and Malcolm. And after that, we're going to listen to one of the tracks from Half Told Tales. But before then, here's a little bit more of the interview. I mean, I guess it'd probably be a good opportunity to talk about some of the other themes that run across the rest of the album and stuff like that. And there's some really touching musings on, like, family, I guess, mortality, vanity, aging and so forth. But is there any particular themes running through the record, or is it kind of like a collection of songs about various observations and other things?
1: Well, every one of them, time and its passing is a factor, which inspired the artwork too, which is an illustration of the very primitive first kind of clock that human beings used. So I realised halfway through the lyrics were all inspired by getting older, reflections on time, everything. And it's something that, I mean, it comes naturally, of course. And some people start writing these songs in their 20s, which I always find quite funny, you know, longing for the past of their teenage years. But also, now that I'm 53 now, so when you get to that age, people start to die as well, you know, people you know. And also in culture and media, a lot of, you know, film stars and musicians that you grew up with start to pass on as well. So you start to become very more aware of mortality and time and how you can't fight it. So it turned out that's what I was writing about. So that's the theme. You can't fight time, I think, is the theme of the whole, all the lyrics.
0: And this is not me saying that the band had a bad run at first. I think that your early music is often without reproach, but it seems to me that, at least in my opinion, that the music that you've made since As Days Get Dark is as good as, or if not better than, what you were making on your original run.
2: Comebacks are really tough for a lot of bands, and it's often difficult after long absences to sort of, make music that is sort of either as compelling as what you made initially or whatnot. How do you attribute Arab Strap's success in that regard?
3: Being so bad for the first 10 years is, means we can only improve. No, I don't mean that because the whole lo-fi DIY thing we started out doing was, I think, like you said, it's like, well, I'll say it's like, it has a timeless uniqueness to it because just the way we recorded it so quickly and we weren't fussed about production and stuff. It was just the aesthetic of doing it yourself. And but the thing that I was going to say was actually going away and not being in the band for 10 years helped us both, I think, reappraise what we think was good about the band and what we liked, what we didn't like, and what our strengths could be moving forward. Not that we ever discussed this or thought about it in detail, but looking back now, it's kind of easy to say that the break made us appreciative of it, what we can do together.
1: I think we, I mean, we, there was no point in reforming to try and capture that sound of those old records, you know. I mean, and also I didn't want to write about the same subject matter or anything, you know. I'd moved on, and I think that's the key to it is to focus on now. I think the mistake a lot of bands make when they reform is they think that they had something that was so special that they try to recapture it, and rather than do that. It seemed to make more sense to us to use all the tools that we had now and all the experience we'd had since we had split up. And, you know, it wasn't a, you know, as Malcolm said, it wasn't, we didn't really discuss it. The only thing we really said was we don't want to sound like those old records, you know, we want to move on from that. And you just need to trust yourself that you know what you're doing. And it seemed to have worked. And I agree, I prefer the new stuff than to the older ones. I still love some of the old songs. And, you know, it's the anniversary of our first ever single. So we'll be playing First Big Weekend again on the tour, which is good fun. You know, I enjoy it. And these things still evolve as well. That's the thing about songs. You know, the more you play them, they still evolve. Like, we played New Birds from Philophobia quite a lot over the years, and it's much better live than it is on record, and these things, you know, improve. But yeah, there's no point trying to recapture your youth. It's gone. You know, that's one of the main messages of the new album. Like, there's no going back, you know.
0: If you're just tuning in, you're listening to Suffering Jukebox here on 4ZZZ. It's currently 7:35 on your Monday morning. My name is Nick Steffen, and I'll be here until 9 o'clock when I hand over to Jimmy from Culture Vultures. Currently in the midst of the final half of my interview with Aidan Moffat and Malcolm Middleton from the band Arab Strap, talking about their brand new record, Half Told Tales. We're going to hear a little bit more about it right now. Enjoy.
2: And look, fairly typical question, I guess, for a band that's been around for 30 years, about to celebrate their 30th birthday. Any highlights or lowlights of the 30 years that you'd like to share?
3: I mean, the highlights were, for me, it's basically the start of both stages. Like, the first 2 or 3 years of from 96 onwards were just great fun. We were young, we were touring about and playing music. And when we reformed in 2016, it was a good sensation just playing the songs again, being the band, and we kind of, it seemed like we were playing to more people and doing a better level of gig than we did back in the day. So it was felt like we were, I don't know, it felt like we'd made it for a couple of months and we're getting nice festivals, nice tours. So
1: I don't think I could think of any highlights. I can think of lowlights, but those are all, it's all business related stuff. We had some bad dealings with record companies and stuff around about the late 90s and early 2000s. And there were times when I thought it was all over long before it was and stuff. So, I mean, but nothing generally. Highlights, the highlights are still to come. There you go. You know, we'll see how it goes. I'm looking forward to touring. I still love playing gigs. In fact, I enjoy gigs far more now than I did the first time round. That's something. It took me years and years to really start to enjoy playing live, and it's something I really, really look forward to, and it's the sort of end game for me. It's you know, the thing that the highlight is always translating the songs live and playing them. You know, I think whilst I love recording, when you're you know, to feel other people playing this song around you and feeling the power of that on a stage is the best bit for me. So, touring's always my highlight, I think, now.
2: And that seems like a perfect opportunity to segue into any hope for an Australian tour?
1: Not only hope, it's happening. April. The start of April, we're doing Sydney, Brisbane, Melbourne, Adelaide from the 1st of April to the 4th. Yes, so they basically our Easter holidays, we're coming over to do a wee tour. So yeah, I'm looking forward to that. We've never played in Brisbane or Adelaide, so I'm looking forward to seeing more of the country, and yeah.
2: I'll end on that exciting note because, yeah, very much looking forward to hearing the songs from the last few records and your history live, and particularly the songs on Half Told Tales. And really appreciate your time today, Aidan and Malcolm. It's been great to talk to you again, and been loving the new album. So look forward to seeing you in April.
1: Oh, thank you, man. I'll see you there.
3: Thanks. I hope you're feeling better soon.
0: And that was the end of my interview with Aidan Moffat and Malcolm Middleton from the band Arab Strap, who've just released Half Told Tales, their latest album, in a string of three albums since reforming in 2016 and then re-releasing music, well, not re-releasing music, releasing new music since 2021's As Days Get Dark. I do genuinely believe, I'm a fan of most of their discography, I would argue, but I do genuinely believe that the last three records is far and above some of the best stuff that I've ever done. And I urge you, if you're unfamiliar with them, listeners, do go and check them out. Perhaps start with Half Told Tales and then maybe work your way back, or I don't know. It's always the exciting thing about finding a band, if you're unfamiliar with them, is being able to sort of go back through their discography and, you know, pick out bits and pieces that you enjoy and so forth. It's one of the things that I love doing it. I love finding new music or finding old music that I haven't heard before and being able to go on that journey of discovery. What keeps things exciting. But anyway, it's 7:39 on your Monday morning and you are listening to Suffering Jukebox here on 4ZZZ with myself, Nick Steffen. And we're going to listen to a track from Arab Strap's latest album, Half Told Tales, right now. This is the last song on the record and it's one of my favourites. It's a really beautiful track called Beats Per Minute.

The tempo of this song is 60 BPM. One beat per second. A second is the duration of 9,992,631,770 cycles of the cesium-133 atoms, unperturbed, ground state, hyperfine, transition frequency.

Even the planet isn't punctual. 1972 was 2 seconds longer than 1971. 100 days later, I took my first breath. 29 years after that, I met your mum.

That is Beats Per Minute, the final song from Arab Strap's new album, Half Told Tales, which came out on Friday through Rock Action Records. Just before that, I had my interview with Aidan and Malcolm from the band, and I want to thank them again for their time, for chatting via Zoom a couple of weeks ago about the new album, about, you know, their 30-year history and all sorts of things in between. Very, very excited about the fact that they're going to be touring here in April next year, because I've never, ever seen them live, and I'm very, very much looking forward to finally having that opportunity. And if you enjoyed the sound of that, if you enjoyed the album, then I'd encourage you to go along once we get a few more details about those shows. But hey, it's 7:46 on your Monday morning. It's the 7th of September. My name is Nick Steffen, and I'm going to be here until 9 o'clock before I hand over to Jimmy from Culture Vultures. But I'm going to go into a little bracket of music right now, which is going to take us up to Zedlines, kicking off with a band that I caught last week over at O'Scullagan's. This is Ritual Disorder with Not the Same.

0: headlines, keeping you informed about the important stuff.
1: Good morning. This is Alian Sydney with your 8 a.m. headlines. In local news, a large bushfire forced the Warrego Highway to close in both directions between Brisbane and Toowoomba. A prepare to leave warning was issued around 3:45 p.m. on Sunday at Plainland in the Lockyer Valley. A 24-hour fire ban was imposed yesterday for Ipswich and the Lockyer Valley and is set to end at midnight tonight. Lockyer Valley Regional Council Mayor Tanya Milligan says up to 20 homes could have been at risk.
2: In more local news, more than 2,000 homes are set to be built as part of a major riverside development in Brisbane's North Shore. Deputy Premier Jared Blay revealed the North Shore Hamilton former industrial site will be handed off to 5 developers with plans for 13 residential towers, hotel, and a supermarket. Mr. Blay had previously scrapped the former Labour government's affordable housing mandate, urging it had, quote, stopped development, end quote. He says in order to relieve the housing crisis, the government is, quote, not discriminating on the types of housing it builds across the state. Queensland Labour leader Stephen Miles says that the project, quote, is out of touch and is about building luxury homes for the wealthy, end quote.
1: In national news, Sydney CBD is set to install a solar farm which will reduce carbon emissions by 2,000 tons a year. The International Convention Centre Sydney, or ICC Sydney, will be the largest solar farm in any city centre in the Southern Hemisphere and will consist of 4,500 photovoltaic panels on its rooftop. The panels will generate enough electricity to power up to 400 homes and will allow Sydney to produce 300% more renewable energy. Officials say that more cities are likely to follow in suit.
2: In more national news, more than 300 homes across remote South Australia have received upgrades, including ceiling and external wall insulation. Funded through the investment returns from the Housing Future Fund, the upgrades have been carried across 7 communities on the Anang U Pitch Unjara Yung Kunjara lands. Minister for Indigenous Australian Manori Diri McCarthy said the housing was an important part of efforts to address the closing the gap targets.
1: In international news, more than 1,500 flights in Indonesia are cancelled following a chain of volcanic eruptions that began on Friday. Jakarta Soekarno-Hatta International Airport was the first to be closed among the 8 airports who suspended their services after ash from Mount Anak Krakatau was detected. This affected a number of international flights, including those to and from Australia. Local newspaper Kompas reported several school activities were cancelled after students and residents suffered eye irritation while fishermen cancelled their fishing trips. The volcanic eruption comes as Indonesia is still suffering from widespread wildfires in Kalimantan, Sumatra and Papua while still recovering from Flores earthquake.
2: For your weather today, Brisbane is sunny with no chance of rain. It is currently not as sweltering as yesterday with a moderate 16 degrees and a maximum of 26. The fire danger is moderate and the UV index is predicted to reach 7, which is in the high band. That's all for your 8 a.m. news. We'll be back at 9 with more. 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
3: Aaliyah, Sydney, thank you. Last time as headliners, how do you feel?
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3: 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But yeah, thank you very much.
2: Thank you.
3: 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All right, you're listening to Suffering Jukebox here on 4ZZZ with me, Nick Steffen. I'll be here until 9, but it is currently 8:04. Before Zedlines, we listened to a couple of tracks, Ancient Channels with Juniper of Static Spirit, their latest album, which was the 4ZZZ album of the week a couple of weeks ago. We had a new single from Bitumen out of Nam called Minutes of Pure Joy. And at the top, we had local band Ritual Disorder with Not the Same off of their self-titled EP, came out a little bit earlier in the year. We're going to go to a track now from the 4ZZZ album of the week for this week. This is a song called Clear Vision by Bugs, and it comes off of their album Head Noise. I don't think it needs a language warning, but I'm going to give it one just in case.

0: You're on 4ZZZ 102.1 FM. Currently 8:07 on your Monday morning. And you're listening to Suffering Jukebox with myself, Nick Steffen. I'll be here for just under another hour until 9 o'clock. We just listened to a track called, Clear Vision from Bugs off their album Head Noise, which is 4ZZZ's album of the week for this week. Sounds like a lot of fun. Give it a listen. See what you think. And while I got you, before we go into the sad song of the week, I might tell you a little bit about Ash Acid, produced by ARIA winner Shane Nicholson. I'm No Slave is the gripping third release from Ash Acid's highly anticipated sophomore EP. 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Ash Acid is a proud subscriber of 4ZZZ. And then we got Rolls Kills. They got a debut album out now from local Brisbane artist Rolls Kills. 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But now I reckon it's time for the sad song of the week.
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0: Now, I was driving around on Friday night after a gig and I heard Ian and Tracy on Blunt talking about a new live Yeah Yeah Yeahs record, live at the Royal Albert Hall. Gave it a listen on the weekend and it is fantastic, and I've always loved this song, and it's kind of in a reimagined version, but it sounds sadder than ever. But this is Yeah Yeah Yeahs with their classic song, Maps, which is Suffering Jukebox's Sad Song of the Week.

Thank you for being such a loving audience. In such a sacred place. A sacred audience in a sacred place. Thank you so much.

That's a brand new one there from Language Warning. Spike Fuck, Had Your Way. It's going to be on their forthcoming record, Evidence, which is due out on October 2nd. And they're also going to be playing Brisbane on Saturday, October 3rd, over at Crowbar. Very, very excited to hear the rest of that album and to also catch Spike live again. It's been a while. Last time I saw them was Big Sound last year. And I think they've got a bit of a shifted sound and all that sort of stuff again. So they're always an artist that constantly reinvents themselves. Always very exciting. Before that, we had the Go-Betweens with Cattle and Cane, a really iconic, beautiful song from that legendary local band. And at the top, we had Yeah Yeah Yeahs with Maps live from the Royal Albert Hall, which was the sad song of the week here on Suffering Jukebox, which you're currently tuned into on 4ZZZ 102.1 FM. And I'm your host, Nick Steffen. Now, it's 8:26 on your Monday morning, so I don't have very long left, so I'm going to keep my discussions brief, but I do want to acknowledge Jenny. I missed your text earlier before. Hope you're having a great Monday as well. And I have to say, I do admit, Roger Knox, great Monday morning mood lifter early in the show. And I do hope that you enjoyed Susan Vega. I'm sure she would have put on a fantastic show. Hopefully I'll see you around the station sometime this week. If you want to be like Jenny, you can text in 0420 626 733. 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But I hear a bit of a noise rumbling on the outside, which could only mean one thing.

That's right. It's time for a cover song. Every week I play a cover song here on Suffering Jukebox. And this week, it is a blast from the past. Metallica. I just found out, actually, that today is the anniversary of Injustice for All's release. And it's about the same time, but it's the record before it. It's the first thing that they put out with Jason Newsted. And it was the band getting into the studio and having a bunch of fun, playing a bunch of cover songs, including this killer, which was originally released by Killing Joke. Here's Metallica with The Wait.

You're listening to Suffering Jukebox here on 4ZZZ with myself, Nick Steffen. However you tuned in, whatever you're doing, I do hope that your Monday is off to a fantastic start. We just listened to A Garden Wall, the new single from Valve, who did their single launch on Friday over at Season 3, and have a new album, Last Hands of Heaven and Angels, coming out on the 25th of September, which I'm very, very much looking forward to. Before Valve, we heard Freya with Prelude, which is a live track off their Yamabiko record, and at the top of the bracket, we had Metallica with their cover of Killing Joke's The Weight. It's off of their 1987 EP, the 598 EP Garage Days Revisited, which was the first thing they did with Jason Newsted, and it was kind of like a fun and very sort of like punk rock covers collection. And it kind of showed that the band, even though that they were riding high on the success of Master of Puppets, they'd also experienced some tragedy with the death of Cliff Burton, they were still able to sort of get into the garage and have a bit of fun. But hey, look, if you want to text in 0420626733, I won't be here too much longer because it's 8:40. I'm going to be handing over to Jimmy soon. But Scott's texted in to say how much that he enjoyed the Yeah Yeah Yeahs Maps from the Live at the Royal Albert Hall album and how affecting that final sing-along part with the audience was. And I would have to agree. And it was that sing-along part, Scott, that actually convinced me that this needed to be the sad song of the week here on Suffering Jukebox. So I'm glad you enjoyed it, and hopefully you enjoy the rest of the album when you get a chance to have a listen to it as well. Speaking of albums, it's time to do a review. I do one every week, and this week I've reviewed Lex Walton's Ultimate Love Forever, which came out on Friday through Sub Pop. Ultimate Love Forever is Lex Walton's Sub Pop debut. It was just one in a long line of delightfully scrappy lo-fi recordings released by the Brooklyn, New York-based singer, songwriter, poet, artist, filmmaker, and actress. Recorded by Uniform's Ben Greenberg at Thump and Circular Ruin Studios, Ultimate Love Forever also features contributions from Greenberg, as well as Emily Green and Sam Rivas of Geese, Sarah Neufeld of Arcade Fire, and more. Clocking in at a brief 20 minutes and comprising just 7 songs, Ultimate Love Forever is a short, sharp burst of all-killer, no-filler power pop delivered earnestly and with unflinching honesty. For Thee I Sing, Hipster Runoff, and Ultimate Love Forever each grab you by the throat from the get-go and then never let up, owing as much to the folk implosion as the earlier Strokes releases. There is a naivety and an urgency to these faster tracks that makes them instantly infectious. I Wish I Was an M80 and Adrian Borland Will Have His Revenge on London, slightly more experimental, incorporating tape hiss, acoustic guitars, and additional percussion. About halfway through the former, the song sounds as if it is going to self-destruct, albeit somewhat gleefully. Even at their most challenging, however, the songs on Ultimate Love Forever are too damned enjoyable to be unbearable. Chock full of hooks and passion, Ultimate Love Forever is a major step forward for Walton, who has previously confined themselves to solo at-home recordings. The backing of a record label allows her the freedom to expand her sonic palette and the budget to add a touch of polish to the album's endearing scrappiness. Quick and to the point, with little margin for mucking about, there is very little about Ultimate Love Forever to complain about, with perhaps one exception. It's a little too short. We're going to listen to the first track from that album now. This is Lex Walton with For Thee I Sing off of Ultimate Love Forever. Quick language warning.

Brisbane is an independent live music venue and bar in Fortitude Valley. Originally established in 2012, reopening in Brisbane in 2025. 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

That's legendary local band Ups and Downs. They're back with a new EP, and that is the title track from that particular EP. It's called Radio is Dead, a title and a sentiment that I disagree wholeheartedly with, and we here at 4ZZZ are living proof that radio is not dead. 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Community media is important. We need it now more than ever. So don't let us disappear, because you would absolutely miss us if we were gone. It's 8:54 on your Monday morning. I'm about to get out of here. You're listening to Suffering Jukebox on 4ZZZ with me, Nick Steffen, but I'm going to hand over to Jimmy from Culture Vultures very, very soon. Before Ups and Downs, we listened to a brand new single from Stan. It's the second new single that they've released, so I'm excited to hear that there's probably going to be an album or at least an EP on the horizon, but that one was called Don't Listen to Me. And at the top, we had Lex Walton with For Thee I Sing, which is off of the album Ultimate Love Forever, which was the pick of the week here on Suffering Jukebox. A great little fun, fast-paced album that came out last week through Sub Pop. All right, I'm going to get out of here. I'm going to hand over to Jimmy in a very, very short amount of time. I want to say thanks to Arab Strap, Aiden and Malcolm for taking the time to chat. Check out their new album, Half Told Tales. Thank you to everybody who's tuned in. Thank you to everybody who has texted in. Get out throughout the week, get out over the weekend and go and see some live music. You've got plenty of opportunities. Dave McCormack's TRS-80 at Mirrorball, Leaker at Season 3, and there's plenty more opportunities where they came from. But I'm going to leave you with a song from a band called Pure Mass, who are going to be up here on the 19th, and I'm going to be chatting to Dean from the band on next week's show. But this is Bug by Pure Mass. Language warning. Enjoy. See you next week.

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1: Good morning, this is Anastasia and Frankie with your 9am Zedlines. In local news, Queensland Premier David Crucifulli has pitched the state's critical mining industry to US Vice President JD Vance during a trade mission in Washington. Crucifulli says Queensland is ready to supply the United States with critical minerals as both countries work to reduce reliance on China. The Premier met with the US government agencies seeking funding or commodity purchase agreements. In a statement last week, Queensland Deputy Premier Jared Blay says the trade mission was about being at the forefront of discussions with the Trump administration and securing a share of its $1 billion US dollar commitment to critical mining projects. He says the government wants, quote, critical minerals to come out of Queensland, not Western Australia, not the Northern Territory. We want to generate Queensland jobs, end quote.
2: Also in local news, drivers in Brisbane are obscuring their number plates with plastic sheets, camping chairs and dishcloths to avoid getting fined as council rolls out a new automatic camera system. Brisbane City Council spokesperson says they were aware of the issue. However, council is unable to hand out infringement notices for obscured or altered plates, which falls under state legislation. The cameras target motorists stopped in clearways, no stopping zones, bus zones, loading zones and on yellow lines.
1: In national news, AI and virtual interpreting services will fill in Auslan's interpreter scarcity in regional areas. The deaf and hearing impaired community tends to struggle in finding booking an in-person Auslan interpreter, and these virtual technologies are offered as a solution. However, this move is feared to replace human interpreters out of work. Interpreter Cindy Murray says, quote, the demand for in-person Auslan interpreters has always been there, especially for rural regional people, end quote. But agencies were unwilling to pay travel costs nor prioritise in-person interpreters over virtual ones.
2: Also in national news, several legal experts believe there is a significant prospect that the federal government's ban on neo-Nazi group White Australia may be overturned by the High Court. The group, known as the National Socialist Network, had been planning to launch a political party when it was outlawed in May by the government under new hate speech laws. Constitutional law expert Professor Anthony Gray said the federal government would likely attempt to redraft the legislation should the group be successful in the High Court case. The matter is set to be heard in the High Court on September 8 and 9, with a judgment not expected for several weeks or months.
1: In international news, the United Nations voted to adopt a new world map known as the Equal Earth Cartographic Projection, which is aimed to have a more accurate representation of continental land masses. The previous map, the Mercator Projection, focused on depictions of shapes and angles rather than accuracy in relative land mass sizes. The Equal Earth Projection, which was first launched in 2018, enlarges Africa, Latin America, South Asia and Oceania, and shrinks North America and Europe. One key difference is Greenland and Africa presenting in the same size on the Mercator's projections, yet in truth, Africa is 14 times bigger than Greenland. 164 countries voted for the motions, as well as 6 nations abstaining, and the US being the only nation to vote against the new maps.
2: For your weather today, Brisbane is clear and cool after a scorching weekend. It's currently 20 degrees with an expected maximum of 26. The fire danger is moderate and the UV index is predicted to reach 7, which is in the high band. That's all your news for 9am. We'll be back at 10am with more. In the meantime, you can find us on Facebook or head to 4zzz.org.au.
3: And once again, in some late breaking news, today is the final day of this current Zedline crew. But the show will continue. We've got new Zedliners coming in next week, I believe. We've got any advice from guys? Oh, we still haven't learned how to improvise. Come on, guys. Thought we'd throw that at you at the end. Get ready for the torture, you incoming Zedliners. Exactly. But just think really quickly on your time here and how much fun you had here. And just, you know, maybe give us a little bit about how much fun it is here to be at Triple Z.
1: It's really cool to meet new people and have, like, that discussions about, like, world news, I feel like, and, like, kind of meet people with similar interests, as well as to kind of, like, learn new skills, gain confidence as much as you can. It's a really great time.
2: It's a very encouraging space for learning and growing as well.
3: That's it. That's what we've got on offer here, guys. If you want to get involved in this sort of stuff, subscribe, volunteer, come in and do some Zedlines. We'd love to have you in here. You can have a big party with us every week here at Culture Vultures. Good morning, McGangan. Are you all ready for another fantastic week here at 4ZZZ. I hope so. We're about to kick things off. Culture.

There is a higher power, a way to connect with each other, the one love, the highest of love.

0: Yes, that's right. This is Culture Vultures. I'm Jimmy, and we're joined today by Matthew. We're going to say hello, Matthew? No, we're not going to say hello just yet. We are warming up for the most in-depth report on the Rabbitohs you've ever heard. There is a lot of information getting ready to send your way. I hope you've got pens and papers, mate, because we are going to discuss and dissect the chances that this team has, both this year and next year.
1: And we discuss the finals.
0: That is correct. Before we do that, though, we are going to acknowledge the Turrbal and Yuggera people on whose lands we are broadcasting from. Sovereignty was never ceded, just as it was never ceded anywhere else you're listening to in this on this island, this continent, so-called Australia. Much respect to the elders past, present and future. All across the nation. Before we go in, you know what? I'm getting ready for this Rabbitohs report. My mind is a bit lost. So what we're going to do is we're going to hear another song and then we'll get into the Rabbitohs report. This is This Land by Charlie Needs Braces. Amazing First Nations act. And just before, we just heard Highest of Love by Radical Sun, another legendary First Nations act. Get in here. Stay tuned, guys. We've got plenty coming up.

On Friday, 23rd of October, spend an evening with the Sunny Boys at Roma Street Parklands as they celebrate 45 years of their eponymous debut album. This will be the Sunny Boys' only Australian show in 2026. 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

0: Yes, this message brought to you by 4ZZZ, as is all the cool tunes you're hearing. 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Another benefit of subscribing is that we're more likely to read out your texts, like such as the one we just had from Anita, saying, yay to Zedlines. Frankie, well done. Hope you're getting that message upstairs from us. And all you, big shout out to all our Zedliners who did such a fantastic job, both this last little run through of the internship and throughout history. Of course, we have some very, very important news, don't we, Matthew? We've got something we've got to get onto here, guys, because I know you all want to hear, everyone in McGangan wants to hear what's going on down at South Sydney, mate. So we're just going to run our little intro here, man.
1: Yeah,
0: come on, Matthew, you got to sing along. Yeah, South Sydney marches on. And they definitely marched on, what was it, Friday night?
1: Yeah, week one.
0: Week one?
1: Week one against Newcastle on Friday night.
0: Well, that's this Friday night. They will be marching on this Friday. How did they go last Friday? Well, we were just talking about it. They did really, really well. Let me bring up the stats for Matthew here. He's got a bit tongue-tied right now, but that's all right, because that was 50 points to 20, wasn't it, Matthew?
1: Yeah, 10 tries.
0: 10 tries? You were just saying before that you hadn't seen a side get 10 tries before.
1: Yeah.
0: Good effort by the boys on the weekend, mate. Taking it up to the Roosters' home ground and taking over the ground.
1: Yeah, we're using them stadium for 27.
0: We're using their stadium next year, are we?
1: Yeah.
0: So it is now the home of South Sydney. That was why they put the banner up saying official home of South, isn't it? What a way to do it, dude. Did it in style, announcing it early and then flogging them. Absolute shellacking, really, to be honest. Hey, it did not look like the Roosters were in the game at all.
1: And who's the scores? Like, who's the...
0: Well, you read them out. Can you read that first one?
1: 5 tries early. Is day...
0: 5 minutes in.
1: Yeah, 5 minutes in.
0: David Fifita, very popular. You've been a big fan of Fifita's. You've been talking him up a bit, and he seems to be coming good this time of year.
1: The Harper, Sullivan, 30...
0: On the 13th minute, Sullivan got across too. That was a beautiful try. That was a lovely
1: AJ,
0: run.
1: AJ, 60 minutes.
0: Yeah, and it was great. And you know how many tries he scored this year?
1: 30.
0: 30! Leaving him equal top with the Penrith guy. What was his name? Who cares?
1: Campbell, try, and...
0: That was in the 32nd minute?
1: No, 30. Say. 47 minute is...
0: Yeah. We remember this guy, Aitken?
1: Yeah.
0: Something else happened to Aitken too. What happened to Aitken?
1: A busted shoulder.
0: Busted shoulder. Might have rushed back a bit quick, we think.
1: And 36 yard, 56 minute.
0: Yeah. Now, you got big things to say about the 36-year-old, mate. You reckon we should re-sign him, is that correct?
1: Yes.
0: Yeah.
1: And I want his penalty try to Elliot.
0: Yeah.
1: Penalty try.
0: Yeah, penalty try to Elliot. That's right.
1: And Graham scored one hand.
0: Yeah.
1: 65 minutes.
0: That was a great try as well.
1: And Mitchell, 71 minute.
0: Yeah.
1: And Lego Man score against...
0: Lego Man. Not everyone knows who the Lego Man is. You and I know who the Lego Man is.
1: Smith.
0: Brandon Smith, former Melbourne player, mate, who looks like a Lego Man if you look at his head, mate. I dare you to see otherwise.
1: Talk about Wayne Bennett in here because I'm hitting on... What is going on?
0: Oh, something's happened there, mate. We'll figure out what's going on, mate. You just worry about being a legend, mate. So we found a story, a late-breaking story, a story that's popped up overnight. Well, it's popped in at 8 o'clock this morning. Apparently, South Sydney Rabbitohs chief executive, Blake Solly, has no problem with Wayne Bennett stepping in and helping Darius Boyd during his first series as coach for the Queensland Maroons. You reckon that's a good idea?
1: Unless it's someone else step in for Wayne, if you got something else to do.
0: Yeah, but who could replace Wayne? Wayne, who had how many wins did he have on the weekend? Like, he just set a record.
1: 14 wins.
0: 14 wins this season, but the overall time, how many wins has Wayne Bennett had? We just talked about this before, man. 600.
1: 600, something else like.
0: Yeah, 600th win in the NRL. By Wayne Bennett, and most coaches don't get past 100 games of coaching. That's an amazing effort. Big shout out to Wayne Bennett and all the help he's given us down at South Sydney, man. And they reckon he's the reason you saw Latrell Mitchell turn into the player he has. Always talented. Same with David Fifita. They reckon Wayne Bennett is the reason we're going to see an amazing David Fifita in the years to come.
1: Any backflip that Roosters steal and got to 24.
0: Yeah. We love anyone that backflips on a rooster steel.
1: No, he flip it. You have cold feet to flip that rooster steel.
0: Yeah. Well, yeah. Well, I mean, was it cold feet or just it's just good general common sense? Because who wants to go play for the Roosters?
1: No, no one.
0: No one, that's right. Because we are massive
1: rubbers. The silly club Roosters, even at Spencer. Lost his mind.
0: Spencer did lose his mind. Let's talk about that. The Spencer Luau.
1: Lenu.
0: Yes, I had that wrong. Thank you. Good thing Matthew's here to correct me on these mistakes I make occasionally. Spencer Lenu, do you want to tell us about that incident? What happened?
1: He's the one started before Keong starts.
0: Well, I don't think Keong started. So Keong Kalau Matangi, for those who don't know. It was an interesting situation where Spencer Lenu just got belted twice in a row and he didn't like it. Threw a hissy fit, I would have said.
1: No.
0: Yeah, I think he was having a temper tantrum out there. Just because he got tackled.
1: Wait, the helicopter ride make him cranky?
0: By tackling him. I don't think Spencer Lenu, and helicopter ride, for those who don't know, is Kalau Matangi.
1: I think he started Spencer.
0: Well, I don't think he started. I think he just made two really good tackles in a row, and Spencer Lenu didn't like the fact that someone could tackle him.
1: And you throw the ball, and you like you give away penalty. Referee said, "Tim played the ball six times."
0: Yeah.
1: Just ignore the referee.
0: Yeah, and I'm amazed he got six opportunities to just get on with the game before he got penalised. Yeah.
1: And keep going.
0: Kept going because he didn't like getting tackled.
1: And the referee said no more. And that's why South fans booed him.
0: Yeah. Always good to boo a Roosters player. We can just boo him for any reason, but when they do something, it's so idiotic on the field, mate. That was an absolute...
1: That's a brain snap.
0: It was definitely a brain snap, hey. It was a rush of blood to the head and just honestly, pride before the fall, I believe. You know, pride before the fall in that one.
1: The stats?
0: Yeah, we're bringing up the stats. Let's bring up the stats. So, as predictable, with a 50-20... scoreline, South had them all over the field, mate.
1: The Latrell hit on that Rich's halfback.
0: Yeah, that was a lovely shot, wasn't it?
1: Hits of the year.
0: You reckon hit of the year? That was a pretty good hit. I think that guy, because he was playing his, I think he might have been playing his first NRL game or very early in his career.
1: They just cleared that match review, the tackle. That he's fine.
0: There was nothing.
1: Just clear it for this week.
0: Yeah, no, he hit the guy. The guy didn't realise that someone could tackle him. That was what happened. Yeah, he came up from reserve.
1: Is it in
0: his
1: sternum?
0: Yeah, right, that's right.
1: Points is Mitchell 40.
0: 14 points for Latrell Mitchell on the weekend.
1: And Humphreys tries this 2. Match total, Cam is, what is this?
0: Most total runs in the game was Cameron Murray with 21.
1: And AJ still got 30 tries.
0: He still got his 30 tries, mate. 3 line breaks by Alex Johnson.
1: 177 run meters.
0: That was Cameron Murray. Alex Johnson got 220.
1: And 50 is post contact meters.
0: Yeah, 64 post contact meters to Taylor.
1: And
0: 54 for Fafita, and who went off early, you said, because they had to rest him up for the finals.
1: Yeah.
0: Yeah.
1: This one, tackle breaks.
0: You want to go to tackle break? Oh, wow. That is an amazing
1: and offload.
0: That was David Fafita with 11 tackle breaks. That's how he got so many metres, I suppose.
1: And offloads.
0: And offloads. 2 offloads. And along with Latrell Mitchell on 2 as well.
1: And the most penalty for the Ice Rugby is
0: Spencer
1: squirting Lenu.
0: Spencer squirting Lenu. It did have a spurt, didn't
1: it? South squirting with the water bottle next time.
0: Yeah. And after he went off too, Lenu seemed to want to start a fight in the stand.

0: I think Spencer Leonard's got it in his head to be able to play that strategically. I think he was just, he just lost it because he got belted.
1: He's carry on. That's what I prefer to call him. He's
0: carry on, Spencer. Carry away.
1: We should do it to him next year. Like whoever we got.
0: Yeah. Maybe that will line up, hey? Maybe that will be what happens in the next Souths and Roosters game. So we did talk about Wayne Bennett just before. What other news do we have?
1: Well,
0: we've got
1: finals.
0: We've got the finals. That's right, yeah. Of course. Who are we playing this week?
1: We're in a home final against Newcastle because they have forwards down going for the season. No Safidi, no...
0: Yeah?
1: No Mooney.
0: No Mooney. So we have a big chance of winning this week, you reckon?
1: Yeah. The arrow thing in the finals.
0: Do the arrow thing. And that's the other thing we haven't mentioned here. Dre Arrow had his 100th game officially.
1: Yes.
0: It's a bit sad to see how he's gone out with his... with what's happening in his life, I suppose, but that's contact sport.
1: You mean you have to watch the finals with South, you have to watch it in the coaching box?
0: He will have to watch it, but he did get to say he played 100 games for South, and you know that makes him, I think it was the sixth player in history? To play 100 games for South.
1: 100 games for South before end up
0: in
1: the wheelchair.
0: Yeah, he's in exalted company. He's in very exalted company. That's out of at least 1,200 players to have ever donned the jersey for South. He's only one of six to have played 100 games. That's an amazing
1: effort. I would expect a Falcon against Newcastle this finals.
0: There's going to be a Falcon?
1: A Falcon in the head.
0: Yeah, who's getting hit in the head?
1: Dom Young,
0: yeah, that's right. None of the South players will, because they're not that foolish. We will continue this lovely conversation.
1: And Gags will get run over by Latrell this finals.
0: Yeah, I'd love to see Gagai on Latrell this final.
1: No, Latrell will get run over on top of him.
0: That's it. We'll hold on to these thoughts, Matthew, because we're going to go into a couple of little songs here right now.
1: Yep.
0: We are running out of time slowly, which brings us to our song. This is Gorilla's revised lyrics specifically for Queensland due to the hate speech laws that are in place right now. I know nobody likes it, but he has come to the table and made sure that his words can get out there. And so that's why right now we're going to listen to the revised lyrics, and hopefully in the next week or two, we will be having Gridgler on air to discuss all this himself and why he's not a fan of doing it either. Nobody's a fan of this situation, but this is the revised one you can listen to and play anytime you want. 4ZZZ.

for anybody listening, my name's Joey Lee Wagtail. I hope you're having a good afternoon. Yeah, I'm going to play one more song. It's called Your Land, but you're with an apostrophe, so Y-O-U-R-E, Your Land.

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2: 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Yeah. Isn't that great? Yep. Do you ever listen back to yourself?
3: What?
2: Do you ever listen back to yourself when you come on air?
3: No.
2: No, I think we should, man. This guy is an absolute legendary broadcaster. Absolute champion effort from Matthew every week. We are, of course, doing the Rabbitohs Report. This is the finals week coming up. Yeah, we've got some big news. Well, we've got some big things we've got to talk about. Like
3: the fullback.
2: Yeah, what's going on with the fullbacks? We've got a bit of a quandary all year with the fullbacks at South Sydney. So we had Jai Gray, who the pocket rocket.
3: Yeah, he's a star fullback from start before Duffy.
2: Yeah.
3: I don't know.
2: And then there was an injury, and so we brought up Dufty, and he'd come back from overseas.
3: Yeah, for a season in overseas.
2: Yeah, and he's had an amazing year, Matt Dufty. He's gotten over 300 metres quite a few times, and is well ahead on average, I suspect. I haven't looked this up, but well ahead on average, I suspect, for metres in a game. Like, not many players get 300 metres in any game. He was the first guy this season to get 300 metres, and he's done it, repeated the feat many times. So there is a decision to be made this weekend. Jai Gray, sorry, I was mixing up my Jais there for a second. Jai Gray came back on the weekend. How do you feel he went? That sounds not. It's like me, man. I'm not sold on his performance on the weekend. It wasn't so great.
3: He missed out. He let the ball go before he catch it. He let the ball go.
2: Yeah. There were a couple of mistakes, weren't there?
3: He's not good at catching.
2: And now that it's finals, it's do or die. So like, yeah. we've got to make sure. So
3: someone else get points in a fullback jersey, get points.
2: Yeah, that's it.
3: So what is he going to say?
2: This is Michael Ennis. Ennis the Menace. This is his thoughts on the matter.
3: Jai Gray and Matt Dufty had stats?
2: Had stints at the back.
3: Yeah.
2: At various points in the season, with Dufty surprising many with his form after a stint in Super League.
3: Ennis knows.
2: Ennis the Menace, reckons he knows who he'd have in the number one jumper next week. Now, what was Michael Ennis's take?
3: I don't think Drago did it enough. That number one jersey.
2: It's hard to read from there, isn't it? We can't get it much closer, Matthew. That's the unfortunate thing.
3: What's he say?
2: I don't think Jai Gray did enough to seal that number one jersey. I thought at times Cody Walker, Cameron Murray and Jaden Sullivan did a really good job through the middle part of the field, but they could have cashed in more if they had the creativity of Dufty out there. I think he's on my team, which is Team Dufty. What's your team? Who will you pick, Matthew? Never mind what Michael Anna says. Who does Matthew reckon? Future coach of the Rabbitohs.
3: No. I'm Matt Dufty.
2: Yeah, that's right. You've been pretty good.
3: Put Jai Gray back to the bench.
2: Yeah, well, that might be the case, you know.
3: Jai Gray can play in the wing if someone else go down.
2: Yeah. I reckon Jai Gray would make a dynamite halfback. That's my... Not a halfback, sorry. Dummy half. I think he'd be brilliant in the dummy half role.
3: No, you got Humphreys playing dummy half.
2: We can have more than one dummy half. But I'm saying Jai Gray would be a brilliant dummy half if they looked at that, if they were willing to look at that and give that a crack.
3: Oh, he can play centre or wing.
2: And he can play centre or wing. Like, it's good, always good to have a utility there. Years ago, the Raiders had a guy, Jason Croker, used to be brilliant at that.
3: Yeah.
2: And one of the most amazing players in the competition was Jason Croker, and that's what he did.
3: The coach had to sort out so quickly, so picked the one jersey.
2: I'm sure Wayne Bennett, with his 600 winning games of experience, will definitely be making the correct decision there, hey?
3: I think Australia more quicker than Super League.
2: That's it. We've just had a text coming in. It's a non-sub. We'll let this one slide because they're joining in the conversation.
3: What is that?
2: Morning, boys. I think Wayno will have the boys ready for a win this week. If there's any coach who can do it, it's him. Go the Bunnies. That's from the King of the Non-Subs. You're lucky, mate. You're lucky we read that one out. You're lucky it was about the Rabbitohs.
3: Yeah.
2: we are biased here. We will let this one slide.
3: who don't like the Roosters in here? Who don't like the Roosters?
2: Who's foolish enough to like the Roosters? That's what I ask.
3: No one liked the Roosters in this show.
2: No, that's right. Yeah, that's why we just keep me and you in here. That's why we've got no Rooster supporters. But yes, no. Always good to text in, guys. 0420 626 733. We might have to get a little move on, Matthew, because we've got to make sure we make time for a transmission, which is coming up very shortly. Ray is organising an amazing set list as usual, and there's going to be some great information about things that exist outside of the South Sydney realm.
3: Oh, who is that?
2: That's Ray. That's our mate.
3: Dolphins making finals.
2: Dolphins did make the final. We'll talk about this very shortly, mate. We're going to test out this brilliant, brilliant language warning that we've just found here. And then we're going to play some Tasman Keith.
0: Oh, mate, don't say that.
4: This next song contains language that some listeners may find offensive.
0: Because that irritates me, and I punch blokes in the mouth for saying that. Don't you dare say that.

0: Meet Tiri Mahana, a remarkable 185-year-old matriarch who has witnessed the story of Aotearoa unfold across generations. Tiri Te Araroa Woman Far Walking, adapted by whale rider author Witi Himaira and directed by Katie Wolfe, is a powerful Australian premiere spanning from the signing of Te Tiriti o Waitangi to the present day. Rich in history, culture and emotion, this moving celebration of wahine Māori, family and resilience is beautifully told in English and Te Reo Māori and will stay with you long after the curtain falls. 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BrisFest is the proud sponsor of 4ZZZ.
1: That's right, proud sponsors of 4ZZZ. BrisFest, get involved, go have some fun, and go see some cool stuff. We were having a look at what's on offer, and there's too much to mention. That's, you know, there's too much awesomeness sometimes. What do you reckon, Matthew? Is there enough awesomeness in the world?
2: What?
1: Do we have enough awesomeness going on in the world, or do we need more?
2: More what?
1: More good times, more good things to do around town.
2: Crunch Friday week.
1: Yeah.
2: Crunching, I don't know.
1: Fight. You don't know, yeah. We might have run through all the Rabbitohs information, so Matthew's running out of things to say. But he was telling me before about the amazing coffee he had earlier. Maybe the coffee's worn off, I don't know.
2: Daily coffee,
1: that's it. It was a dairy coffee, it was a regular coffee, not a Vietnamese iced coffee that he normally has.
2: And the trains were playing up.
1: And the trains were playing up?
2: Not like after this week. Maybe next week, no trains.
1: No. Oh, no. We're going to have to look into this. This is really important information to find out. People really need to know if the trains are going to work.
2: We have to take... Drive.
1: You'd have to drive here instead, yeah?
2: This one.
1: There's another one. Yes, sure. Justine. Hi, Jimmy and Matthew. I just tuned in for the Rabbitohs Report. Did you hear the new NRL Finals theme song with 3% and Fred Leone and Scribe? Oh, that sounds great. That sounds like really good news. We're going to have a look to see if we can find some information on that.
2: What's that means? I don't understand.
1: So there's going to be a theme song for the grand final, and that's going to involve Fred Leone, 3% and Scribe.
2: Oh,
1: three fantastic.
2: Everyone's dreaming at home. Everyone's dreaming about us to GF. No way. We didn't wait until...
1: We will make the GF, mate. I have faith. Just while we look up this late breaking news brought to us by Justine, and you know, you guys can be involved in.
2: What do you say? Like, it's all about something.
1: So yeah, this is about the song they're going to sing at the grand final.
2: Yeah.
1: Yeah. So we've got to look this up now because we've gotten late breaking news sent in by loyal listeners and brilliant subscribers, and you can get involved too, guys. Just subscribe, just send in some text. 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Loads of benefits to that. And also 0420 626 733. That's the text line. Just while we look some information up, here's Mojo Juju and the Snake Oil Merchants with Feel It All.

0: 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Four triples here. This is Culture Vultures. I'm Jimmy, and yeah. we've got here, Matthew. Who's in the station with Jimmy?
1: Me.
0: Me? Who's me? Matthew. Yeah. Matthew. So I am Matthew, and I am in the station. This is Four Triples Ed.
1: Yeah.
0: Yep. That's it. We'll get there, folks. We'll get there. Hey, look, it's been a great day. We're about to hand over the transmission. We've been trying to find a version of this song that's going to be the grand final thing. We're about to break the news to the nation, mate. We're about to have the scoop here at 4ZZZ. We haven't been able to locate it in the 2 minutes we had. but you know, big shout-out to Justine for bringing us some information. Big shout-out to all our listeners and all our subscribers, mate. Big shout-out to Mac walking past, mate. Yeah, good shout. Big shout-out to everyone involved with 4ZZZ. Most importantly, massive shout out to transmission coming up very, very shortly. Before we do hand over though, Matthew, what else do we need to know about South going forward? This is AJ's last season coming up next year.
1: Yeah, helicopter ride this year is last season.
0: He's gone, yeah. That would be a big loss. That would have been an amazing forward pack with Clow Matangi and Payne Haas, Brandon Smith, Fafita,
1: yeah.
0: Talis Duncan. And Cam Murray, like that is an Australian level.
1: Yeah.
0: That is a national side level.
1: Those things happen. You can't fit anyone else in the cap. Those things happen.
0: Those things do happen, mate.
1: You can't keep anyone. You can't keep everybody else. You have to get rid of like.
0: We've got to give the other teams a chance to have some of these players.
1: Dragons always stealing our players.
0: Well, they are. They have been doing this for a long, long time. The sneaky, sneaky Dragons, mate. They need to be taught a lesson. I think they learnt their lesson this season because they didn't. How many games did they win?
1: I don't know.
0: Not many. Not many.
1: Not a fan of the Dragons.
0: definitely. Hey, look, like I said, it's been a great day here talking with Matthew, as it always is, right? We're going to have to go in a sec, Matthew.
1: Yeah.
0: Want to say goodbye to everyone?
1: And don't you guys should watch the finals.
0: You guys should definitely watch the finals, as Matthew said, mate. Get into your NRL. Get into whatever sport it is you like. Get into whatever pastime you like, guys. Everyone can have a good time, huh? So we're just going to hand over to transmission. This has been fun, as always. I'm Jimmy. This is Matthew. This has been Culture Vultures 4ZZZ. Hope you guys have an amazing day.

0: Oh yeah. Zedlines, keeping you informed about the important stuff.
1: Good morning, this is Sydney and Aaliyah with your 10 a.m. Zedlines. Welcome to our final happy hour where we read only positive news. In local news, rural leaders from across the world will come together in Canberra this week for the 2026 AgriFutures Rural Women's Award announced on September 8th. Queensland finalist Angie Nesbitt makes colorful sun-safe gloves for farmers to help prevent skin damage. Ms. Nesbitt quotes, "It needs to be encouraged to give that first-year jackaroo or jillaroo some gloves, or at least an option to at least cover up and look after themselves," end quote. Her company, Farm Her Hands, is leading the AgriSun project, which is a national initiative focused on early intervention and improving access to skin health services across rural Australia.
2: More in local news, Central Queensland musician Trent Richardson has released a song about his firstborn son to connect with other families who experience birth trauma. 1 year ago, Mr. Richardson's son was delivered via emergency cesarean and flown to Brisbane shortly after birth, where he spent more than 2 months in a neonatal intensive care unit, or NICU. This experience has inspired Mr. Richardson to write a heartfelt song, which he says received, quote, a lot of love from other families who had endured the NICU.
1: In national news, more than 14,000 endangered bogon moths tagged earlier this year as part of a research project are being traced for their movements. Despite losing the tagged insects, Eleanor Drinkwater, an entomologist of Interbirds Australia, suggested the population could be in a healthier state than previously estimated. Platform iNaturalist showed more than 2,700 untagged bogong moth sightings over the past 12 months. Quote, in our case, it shows there might be more moths than we thought. Oddly, it could be a good thing for the bugs not to do what you expect them to do, end quote.
2: More in national news, Hawkesbury charity Helping Hands has turned 15 since it was founded by a mom and daughter team, Linda and Cassidy Strickland, to provide relief to the disaster-prone region. In recent years, on top of the pandemic and ongoing cost-of-living crisis, Hawkesbury has experienced a 79-day Gosper's Mountain bushfire in 2019-2020, as well as five major floods between 2020 and 2022. The charity has grown from giving free meals in parks to a warehouse that provides basic essentials like food and hampers for hundreds across the Sydney region. The charity has never been funded directly by the Australian government, but has received funding by community donations and communities and business sponsorships.
1: In international news, a Hawaiian school student has discovered a previously uncharacterized fungi in coconut husks that could help remove plastic and sunscreen pollution from the ocean. Vera Wong, a senior at Kaiser High School, developed a coconut fiber ocean filter combining modern environmental science and traditional Polynesian weaving methods. Her research with Almond Lab in Honolulu found that not only can coconut husks physically capture pollutants, but can naturally found in coconut fungi species can break down plastic and sunscreen. Ms. Wong has qualified for an international science fair in Arizona next year.
2: For your weather today, Brisbane is partly cloudy. It's currently 24 degrees with an expected maximum of 26. The fire danger is moderate and the UV index is predicted to reach 7, which is in the high band. That's all your news for 10 a.m. We'll be back at 11 with more. In the meantime, you can find us on Facebook or head to fortplazette.org.au.